0: Sean Dufour and Terrington Wyonzik are the linesmen. 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For the Blades, in goal to my left in the opening period will be Max Hartel, getting the start again after stopping 25 of 30 shots in last night's 5-4 setback in Brandon, the 16-year-old from Calgary, back between the pipes for the Blades tonight. And for Moose Jaw, newcomer to the team, but not a newcomer to the league, 19-year-old Jordan Switzer in goal. Switzer played the last couple of seasons with the Medicine Hat Tigers. Last year, 44 games, a 37-4 record, a 2.85 goals against average, but his save percentage was 88.9%. Those are your starting goaltenders, brought to you by Goaltech, providing expert training for all ages, plus top brand name equipment and equipment repair. 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Visit Alex and the friendly staff on Idlewild today. They're still introducing the Warriors, still going through pregame ceremonies. No sign of the Blades coming to their bench or onto the ice yet. So we've got a few minutes, and again, we'll go back to August 28th and the Professional Hockey Scouts Foundation banquet in Okotoks, Alberta. Had the great pleasure and honor of being able to attend, and that night was incredible. The Behind the Mask Hot Stove League that they had, as here come the Blades out onto the ice to the kind of reception you'd expect from the fans here in Moose Jaw, those that are here. It's not that big of a crowd from the looks of it. But anyway, we had an opportunity to hear from several people, and, well, Dennis Bayak, a former play-by-play voice of the Saskatoon Blades, got to introduce former Brandon Wheat King and NHL goaltender Glenn Hanlon.
1: Glenn, your bio has taken you all over the world. Your resume goes from country to country to country. How many languages do you speak?
2: Still working on English right now. Was never around long, and the great thing for all of us in this room that speak English, it's so universal and global. Wherever we went, English was spoken, and spoken on the ice, and although I think there was 12 world championships, and every referee could communicate in English, and it was great. And for me to be able to say, come from Brandon, Manitoba, both my wife and I are from Brandon, Manitoba, and be able to think of all the places that this game has taken us, what we've seen, the people that we've met, to be in a situation like this where you're sitting in front of all of these people and these great guys that have worked their tails off their whole life, and all these scouts that you admire, and I've spent time with them, and all the things that I've done, and how much fun it's been, but we've never had more fun than when we were with Mike Penny, Ron DeLorme, in our rooms, in our scouting rooms, in our trips and things we'd go along. And I always kind of admired coming from a player because you were so competitive.
0: All right, we have to cut it off at that point because we're just about set and ready to go here in Moose Jaw. Play-by-play action next from Moose Jaw, the Blades and the Warriors. 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
0: The Western Hockey League presents a second home opener on the road in as many nights. Hi everyone, Les Lazarek and Tanner Chuby with you for tonight's WHL contest between the Saskatoon Blades and the Moose Jaw Warriors at the Temple Gardens Center. Our opening faceoff is moments away. The Blades, once again in white Pac-Man jerseys on the road, blue pants, blue numbers and name bars, blue and gold trim, will be moving from my left to right as I look at it. The Moose Jaw Warriors in home black jerseys with black pants, white numbers and name bars, red and white trim. Jordan Switzer in goal to my right. Moose Jaw's first game of the regular season. They went 0-5-1 in the preseason. See what they have in store. They're an older team, averaging 18.6 years for their 20 players as we are underway at 6:08 on a Saturday evening. Casey Brown, a 20-year-old, back into his zone. Bounce pass to Gagne near wing for the Finn Camarine and sends it into the Blades' end. Goaltender Hartel out to play the puck. Martinuk got knocked down by the pinching defenseman Schmidt in neutral ice. De Gagne gets the center red and under pressure gets the puck into the Blades' end. Stick fake Kachkowski got tripped up and fell. Now Harsanyi ahead at center, unable to come up with it. Botel, Harsanyi chasing after Brown, who catches up with it on the far side and is able to slap the puck into the Blades' end and head off on the bench. And we get changes 40 seconds in on both sides. Williams, Matthews, Lang out for the Blades. Bounce pass, nice feed, Sobry, Lang in, shoots and scores! Aye! Oh, let's go! 50 seconds in. Yeah, get the first goal of the hockey game. Check for the Saskatoon Blades.
7: And it's a beauty right from the start. What a feed by Tyrone Sobry. He knows the big frame of Hunter Lang, 6'6". He banks that off the near wall. Lang able to stretch out, corral that puck, and rips it top corner on the glove side.
0: Now, does the Moose Jaw Warriors want to think about challenging? That was close at the Warrior blue line, but Lang at 6'6", well, they're going to just drop it in and say continue on. I might have challenged that if I had been the Moose Jaw Warriors. That was very close at the blue line, but a great pass by Tyrone Sobry and a better finish by Hunter Lang coming in on the near wing and going upstairs short side, glove side, on Jordan Switzer.
8: Blades' first goal scored by number 27, Hunter Lang. Assist to number 56, Tyrone Sobry. Time of the goal, 50 seconds. That's
0: now in the Blades' end, it's turned over by Klimke. Here's the Warriors playing it across the front of the goal mouth. Luke Mraz, who was injured much of last year, but now Lang the other way. Gets to center, sends it on into the Warrior end, and the Blades' line will change up, and out come Tristan Mitchell-McAlone, along with Konstantin Hutzinger and Cohen Luco. Luke Dumas back on defense along with Sobry for the time being. Sobry will be looking to get off the ice when he gets an opportunity. Dumas picks up the puck. Not yet 18-year-old gets it forward. Luco in neutral ice. Shoots it into the Moose Jaw end to my right. Puck rims around. Hutzinger bumps there along the far boards with 17-year-old Cohen Williams. And Gage Nagel works the puck out of his zone to center. And upended Luco at the same time, which brought a roar from the crowd. In the Warrior end, Dumas sends it towards the net. Switzer a save, loose puck, he'll cover it up as Luco going to the net, bumps with the netminder while being under siege from the defenseman Cohen Williams and Brady Ness. And Luco. Josh Drim, the referee, is going to pick out Cohen Williams and send him to the penalty box for a little bit too much overexuberance in getting Cohen Luco away from the netminder.
7: Yeah, Konstantin Hutzinger gives Cohen Luco a tap saying, good job drawing a penalty. And Cohen Luco, we saw him lots in that area last night against Brandon. He's not afraid to sniff around that net and look for a loose puck. And good job by the 2009-born rookie. Draws a penalty early on in the game and a chance for the Blades to go up 2-0.
8: Cohen Williams, 2 minutes for roughing. Time of the penalty, 2:08. That's Warriors Williams, 2 minutes for roughing.
0: Blades to an advantage, collision man advantage. 2-for-7 last night in Brandon. Harsanyi near side, midpoint Klimke. Left wing Williams, beside the net for Lang, jumps over his stick. Griffin Darby, the former Portland Winterhawk, gets it to the line off Klimke and out to center. Klimke protecting against Camarine and up ice. Warriors change up penalty kill personnel. Klimke in over the line to the left wing for Kasdan Matthews. He'll swing it in behind the net. Darby gets to it first. Lang forces it off of him. Gets it back to the left point. Williams, middle of the ice for Klimke at the blue line. Moving forward, left wing Williams. Back to Klimke. One-timer scores! Lang screening in front, and the shot goes all the way through, I'm pretty sure. Hey, it's 2-0 for the Blades as Braden Klimke will get his second goal in as many nights, just like Hunter Lang has two goals in as many nights to start the game.
7: And that's 4 points already to start the season for Braden Klimke, a pair of goals, pair of assists. And this is just a one-timer from the point. Beats Switzer, and the Blades, on their fourth shot of the game, take a 2-0 lead. Braden Klimke, and Andrew Sauer talked about it. He's playing with confidence right now, coming back from Montreal Canadiens rookie camp, being drafted, and it's showing early on.
0: Dumas takes a big hit along the near boards from Chase Peterson. Trefny trying to send it in front off of the stick of Kachkowski. And now another big hit thrown by Peterson on Botel, trying to get the Warriors woken up here. Griffin Darby in the Blades' end. Right wing side. Shot scores! Colt Carter, the defenseman, coming in off the right wing side into the circle. Beats Max Hartel, and the Warriors are on the board not long after that Blade power play goal at 3:17. And give a little bit of credit to Chase Peterson for two big hits that kind of woke up the Warriors and got them going here.
7: Yeah, that's the response Moose Jaw needed and was looking for. They score on their second shot of the game, and just like that, it's a one-goal game once again. But credit to the Warriors not getting down after an early 2-0 deficit. So we have three goals in the opening 3 minutes and 17 seconds.
0: You want offense? You got it so far here in this game. Sent into the Blades in. Klimke protecting against the forechecking Warrior. Out to center ice. Going after it, McElone on the far wing. Works his way into the zone. Cohen Williams slows him up. Along the inboards, Ness boxed out on Hutzinger. Just getting word of the Blades' second goal, who the assists were. Sent in front, a save made by Switzer. Puck, loose puck, Hutzinger, backhander, didn't get through. Hutzinger and McElone with it. Back to the line, Lavely. Back to the point. Klimke fans, now comes away with it again. Landon McFadden on him. Klimke plays it behind the net. Lucco bumps with Ness. To the near side it comes. McElone to the line. Lavalley to the point. Klimke a shot. That one's went wide. Comes off the backboards to the right of the Moose Jaw goal. Taken by Cohen Williams, and he'll get it out to center. Warriors looking for a line change. Lavalley gives it off to Klimke. Back he comes in over the line. Fires a shot high over top of the glass. Matthews swings and a miss. Is that a bouncing puck? And back comes Rasmus Kamarainen for the Warriors. In over the line, going wide. Shot right on. Hartel the save. Rebound played into the near corner. Now Riley Thorpe. Back door. Kamarainen was wide open. Fanned on the one-timer. Otherwise, it might have been a tie hockey game. Here's Klimke in his zone. Getting squeezed to the boards and knocked down. And a penalty coming up to the Moose Jaw Warriors. Klimke went down. He took a high hit, but he also got hooked from behind. And Klimke feeling the effects as he hunches over at the waist at the Blades bench. But heading to the penalty box for the Warriors will be Casey Brown, the 20-year-old from Regina. And the Blades, who scored on their first power play opportunity already in this game, get a second one here at just the 4:44 mark of the opening period.
7: Well, and it was almost a 2-2 game. Rasmus Kamarainen, that pass is a little bit cleaner. That he was wide open for that one-timer. This is one guy the Blades would like to see in the box. In Casey Brown, he was tied for the league lead in shorthanded goals last year.
9: Scored by number 8, Colt Carter. Assist to number 21, Griffin Darby, and to number 22, Matthew Lajoie. Time of the goal, 3:17.
0: That's the Moose Jaw goal. Blades on the man advantage. In over the line, Kachkowski rims behind the net. Matthews lets it go all the way to the left point. Williams, Matthews, back to Cooper Williams. Bouncing, skittering puck. He'll get possession. Back to the line. Kachkowski has shot that off of a stick over top of the goal. Harsanyi, Lang, Matthews had it briefly. Can't hang on to it. Dagenstein the other way. Luke Mraz on the right wing in over the line. Fans on his shot. And back turning the other way is Matthews. Lead pass at center for Hunter Lang, who has a goal and an assist already. And in over the line, Lang made an extra move, put Harsanyi offside with 1:06 left to go in the penalty to Casey Brown of the Moose Jaw Warriors. Hunter Lang second, from Tyrone Sobrey 50 seconds into the game, giving the Blades the lead for the first time this season.

0: Introducing the new Crush It Hard Iced Tea from the makers of Provincial Vodka.
1: Crush It tastes like victory.
2: Blades suddenly 3-for-8 on the season on the power play. Moose Jaw last year on the penalty kill was 23rd and last at 70.1% efficiency. And head-to-head against the Blades, were only 50%. 8 of 16 Saskatoon was on the power play last season. Along the far boards in the Moose Jaw end, Botel comes up with it. Ben Botel, sharp angle shot. That might have hit the post. Hutzinger gets it up the wall. Cut off by DeGagne and overcomes some checking and is able to get it down the ice. 15 seconds left to go. Hartel will play it behind his net to Klimke. Last rush on the advantage, collision man advantage. Klimke on the right wing, Cohen Luco. Ahead for Klimke. Back door and unable to finish was Martinuk. Klimke dodges a check. He'll take another hit from Gage Nagel. Martinuk spins, fires it up the far boards, in behind the net. Brady Ness sends it up the near boards. Casey Brown pokes it past Sobry, and wheeling with it is Gage Nagel. In over the line, trying to work through Fowler. Couldn't get the shot away. Following up, a shot turned aside by Hartel. Rim back to the blue line. Ness to the far side. A shot attempt by McFadden off a leg and wide. Centering attempt. Loose puck in front. Nagel scores! And we're tied up. That quick start for the Blades has been answered by Moose Jaw. A bouncing puck that nobody could seem to find the handle on. And Gage Nagel did right on the doorstep. Spins and fires it past Max Hartel. And we're tied up at 2-2.
3: Yeah, that puck just bouncing by Noah Fowler, Braden Klimke, Tyrone Sobry, right onto the stick of Gage Nagel perfectly. And he had a great position in front of Max Hartel at the top of the crease. Five shots apiece each side, two goals apiece.
2: Faceoff controlled in neutral ice by the Warriors. Darby cross ice for Kamarainen. Backhands into the Blades in. Hartel, the puck into his skates there, up the far boards. Gavin Anderson, welcome to the Western Hockey League, getting his first shift in the league. Darby holds it in. Shot Carter. It gets through and in. They score! And the Warriors now have a lead at 3-2. And we are going to get a goaltending change here for the Saskatoon Blades.
3: Yeah, Tay Timmerman gets the point from Blades head coach Dan DeSilva. As that 2-0 start for the Blades quickly erased, they find themselves down. So that will do it for Max Hartel's night in the crease. Tay Timmerman going to get his first appearance of the 2026-27 regular season. As the Blades have to try and find that mojo back they had at the start of this game.
2: So Tay Timmerman, who played two games last year for the Blades, a win and a loss, a 3.42 goals against average and an .860 save percentage, taking over from Max Hartel. Warriors intercept in their zone, get it ahead at center ice. Mraz poked away by Kachkowski at the Saskatoon line. Nolan Paquette, injured for most of last season, gets it ahead off the stick of Lajoie into the Blades end.
4: By number
2: center after it, and Paquette gets there ahead of Williams. Jared Nesson announcing the Moose Jaw's second goal.
4: Treason and to number 7, Landon McFadden. Time the goal, 7-10. That's Nagel from Andreessen from McFadden at 7-10. Second of the season, second of the night. Scored by number 8, Colt Carter. Assist to number 7, Landon McFadden. And to number 11, Rasmus Kamarainen. Time of the goal, 7:33.
2: Now in the Moose Giant. Here's Botel, sharp angle shot. Switzer a save. In the near corner, Martinuk spins, fires. That went across the goal mouth out the other side. Klimke holds it onside. Harsanyi to the left wing. Knocked off Klimke's stick, but held in by Harsanyi. He'll bat it to the end boards. After it, Botel. Ness squashes him to the end wall. And the loose change picked up by Cohen Williams. Sent into the bench and up over the glass and out of play. We're going to get a timeout, but there's also going to be a Blades power play coming up for delay of game. A lot of action here in the first 8 minutes and 56 seconds. 3

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0: Matthew Lajoie puts the puck up and out of play. Delay of game penalty. Blades to an advantage collision man advantage for the third time. Since the last time they were on a power play, they have fallen behind in the game.
5: For delay of game. Time of the penalty, 8:56.
0: Harsanyi in the middle of the ice at center. Comes to the near wing and over the line. Lang through for Harsanyi, trying to catch up with the puck. Andreessen takes him off of it behind the net. Picked up and sent all the way down by Cohen Williams. Klimke will head back to it. Braden Klimke with a power play goal in this game. Will drop it off at center. Williams, right wing Lang in over the line. Hunter Lang looking, surveying. Still with it at the near boards at the half wall. Into the corner behind the net for Kasdan Matthews. For Williams, a shot. Switcher out at the top of the blue paint. Makes the save. Actually took that one off the mask as the mask falls off. The puck slid down into his body. And he'll hold on. And he grimaces a little bit, does the former Medicine Hat goaltender, after taking that shot up high.
6: This is Switzer's fifth career game against the Blades. He's 3-0-1 against Saskatoon in his career. Entering tonight against the Blades, a 2.49 goals against average and an .896 save percentage. Blades got to him early, two quick goals in the opening 2:56 of the game. Looking for another one here on their third power play opportunity of the night.
0: Face off to Switzer's right, to my broadcast right, far side circle. Matthews to take the draw against Casey Brown. Controlled by the Blades. Klimke at the line. Harsanyi into the slot. Kasdan Matthews couldn't get that to the net. Williams on the far boards. Back to the blue line, Klimke. Near side, Harsanyi. Klimke at midpoint. Bobbled it. Now gets it to Matthews. Up high, shot, save made. In there after it. Loose puck through the goal mouth and out the other side. Unable to finish where Williams and Matthews down low. And that one just stayed out. Kaczkowski on the ice. Second power play in it for the Blades out. 40 seconds to run on the advantage collision man advantage. Kaczkowski to center. Right wing Luko. All the way in. Fires a shot. Fought off with the glove by the netminder Switzer. Here's Hutzinger, a shot. That hits traffic on the way to the net. Luko back to the line. Kaczkowski midpoint. Fires a shot off of a leg into the near corner. Botel trying to come up with it. Martinuk as well along with Luko can't make it happen. Kaczkowski for Botel. Botel up high. Looking for a shooting lane. Gets it away. Deflected wide. Luko in the far corner, tying up with Griffin Darby. He'll get it to Kamarainen, who will play it high in the air off the boards and down into the Blades' end, and that pretty much wraps up the Blade power play, which had two shots on goal. Martinuk, a pass, goes off of Connor Schmidt's stick up into the Moose Jaw bench, and we get a whistle with 9:02 left to go in the first period, and the Warriors with a 3-2 lead now on the Blades.
6: Cohen Luko, relentless down low, keeping that puck in on the power play. Brings the puck in initially, gets a shot off. That creates chaos and doesn't allow it to get out. Keeping it in for Saskatoon to generate some good chances. Blades lead the shot clock right now, 8-6.
0: Controlled by the Warriors off a neutral zone faceoff. Carter, who has two of the goals already for Moose Jaw, doesn't get very far. Schmidt intercepts at his line. Mishandled by Sobry, gets some help from Dumas, and it's poked forward. No icing, as this will go wide of the Moose Jaw net. Schmidt up the far boards. Cut off by McElone. Anderson lost his stick. Trefney hacks this forward. Down the ice it goes. On goal. Played by Timmerman. Gives it away. Here's Lajoie, an opportunity. And a save made by Timmerman. We're going to get a penalty as Timmerman loses his goal stick. Tripped him up. And Tristan Mitchell McElone to the penalty box. He believes he's the one who's getting the penalty. And it is going to be 25. That gets the 2 minutes, but Moose Jaw will get their first power play of the night. Warriors last year on the power play, ninth best in the league at 24.9% proficiency, ninth overall. They were 4-for-16, six for 24 head-to-head against the Blades. Warriors win the faceoff. Carter, Meraz, in front, a one-timer by Cameron and put wide.
5: Five, Tristan Mitchell McElone. 2 minutes for tripping. Time the penalty, 11:30.
0: Colt Carter winds it up, runs into Williams, who steals it. Williams in alone, Deeks, backhander save. He tried to poke it five-hole and closed off by Switzer. Meraz, neutral ice. Bounces it through into the Blades end. Kamarainen onto it. Leaves it in the Blades corner. Kaczkowski up the wall. Can't work it past Meraz. Sent cross ice. McFadden in a shot. Timmerman with a save, and he'll cover up on the rebound.
6: Almost on back-to-back games with shorthanded goals for the Blades. Great job by Cooper Williams pressuring the Warriors defenseman in their own end. He's all alone on Switzer. We've seen Cooper do that move plenty of times. The forehand, backhand, try and tuck it five-hole. Switzer was able to deny him, and Warriors keep their one-goal lead intact.
0: Face off to the left of Timmerman to my broadcast left. Skittering, bouncing puck again. The Blades won the draw, and Botel finally gets it to settle down and clears it down the ice. 1:05 left to go in the Save On Foods penalty kill. 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Rasmus Kamarainen carries. Backhands into the Saskatoon end. Chases it down. Plays behind the net. Luke Meraz for Kamarainen. Jumped over his stick up the far boards. Harsanyi ties up with Carter. Poked out the center. Harsanyi giving chase against Landon McFadden. And with some help from Cash Andreessen, McFadden comes up with possession in his zone. McFadden had the big year last year. The leading scorer for the Warriors. Sends that one in over top of the Blades goal. Luco feeds LaValle. Fanned on it, trying to work it out. Now Schmidt going to step out front. Gets an opportunity. A save made by Timmerman as he was able to get the glove down as Schmidt went across the goal mouth. Thorpe holds it in on the near wing. Cross ice for McFadden. Can't handle the pass, and Klimke will slap that down the ice. And there's 15 seconds left to go in the Save On Foods penalty kill. Nolan Paquette drops it back for Riley Thorpe. Williams with a strip, can't come up with it though cleanly. Andreessen sends it in wide of the Blades net off the backboards, and Matthews with it. Kasdan Matthews backhands it forward. That'll get by everybody down the ice. Icing waved off as out of the penalty box and to the bench is Tristan Mitchell McElone. Couple of shots on goal for Moose Jaw on that power play. Now Andreessen at the Blades line, leaving it for Matthew Lajoie. Poke check by Matthews. Lang hands it off on the right wing to Kasdan Matthews. He's on his off wing, getting to the Moose Jaw line. Stood up there by Cohen Williams as the puck to the corner. And Brady Ness for Chase Peterson. Taken away from him by Harsanyi. Matthews gets knocked down by Ness. Harsanyi after it, gets it to the left wing boards. Harsanyi through, Lang in front. Denied by Switzer, and he couldn't get the rebound shot away as the cavalry came to help out. Lifted out to center ice by Brady Ness and into the Blades end. Liam Brooks for Tyrone Sobrey. Ahead, and Lang will touch that on into the Moose Jaw end and head off on a change with 5.5 left to go in the first period. 3-2 Warriors with the lead. Lead pass misses Trefney. This will be icing, and we'll get our timeout. 5 minutes and 28 seconds remains in the first period. Moose Jaw 3, Saskatoon 2. 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
0: In the Moose Jaw end, Botel shoved to the ice by Brady Ness, the bigger of the two. Martinuk for Harsanyi in the near corner. Bumping there with the Warrior player Peterson. And Moose Jaw gets it to center. Kaczkowski angles it off the far boards into the Warriors' end. It comes to the right of the goal. Cohen Williams will backhand it up the near side. Trefny couldn't come up with it. Liam Brooks lifted it into the middle of the ice, picked off by Dagenstein. Thorpe, drop feed Griffin Darby's got room to move in. A shot, and he missed, going after the glove side. And the rebound off the corner boards up the far wall all the way back into the Moose Jaw end. DeGagne sent it behind his net to the near wing. Thorpe gives it back behind his goal for the defenseman Griffin Darby, acquired from Portland in the offseason. DeGagne back to Darby. He'll make his way forward. A lead pass. Kamarainen deflects into the Blades end. Timmerman behind the net. Got it to Spencer Kuntz, who didn't make much contact with the puck, unfortunately. McElhone trying to make something happen. Can't. Darby from the line of shot. That skips wide of the net. Comes up the far boards. DeGagne pinches up, keeps it onside. Centering attempt. In front, Kamarainen, a shot. He hit the goal, hit the crossbar, I believe. And now Hutzinger pokes it by the defense and chases it down at center. He's at the end of a shift. Shoots it on into the Warrior end and heads off on a change. Griffin Darby leaves it in the right wing corner for William DeGagne. Lead pass at center. Cash Andreessen deflects that all the way in and off to the left of the goal. Caught by Timmerman, and he decides to eat it and kill the play with 3:53 left to go in the first period.
6: Something about this building and these two teams generates high-scoring games. A couple of them last year, an 8-5 win for the Blades early on. Then there was that 9-3 stomping by Saskatoon in December. This building generates a lot of goals between these two teams.
0: That was when Rowan Calvert had a hat trick in his hometown.
6: Mm-hmm.
0: What did he have, 6 goals in 3 games in this building last year, something like that? Blades win the faceoff in their zone. Sobry ahead. Gavin Anderson poke checked as he hit the line. Puck comes to the near side, sent out the center by Cash Andreessen. LaValle for Gavin Anderson, trying to get it over on the left wing side for Botel, couldn't make it happen. And Landon McFadden for the Warriors. For Andreessen, Nagel got knocked down and slid in over the Blades blue line and was offside by 15 feet when the Warriors brought the puck in over the Blades blue line with 3:32 left to go in the opening period.
6: Gavin Anderson's WHL debut for the Blades. Play for War Road High in the Minnesota High School Hockey League. 31 games, 35 goals, 38 assists for 73 points. He was 12th in scoring last year in his league.
0: Faceoff won by the Blades into their zone. Dumas had to go back after it. Has him being bothered from behind, and so much so that Gage Nagel has drawn a tripping penalty for upending Luke Dumas.
6: Blades going to their fourth man advantage of the game. They're 1-for-3 so far.
0: And with three shots on goal.
6: And 3-for-10 overall so far on the season. And after a hot start, 2-0 lead, the Blades have a chance to even this game up with 3:21 left on the clock in the first period. Going to send out the top unit of Kasdan Matthews, Hunter Lang, Cooper Williams, Braden Klimke, and Hayden Harsanyi.
0: Matthews wins the faceoff. Left point Klimke, near side Harsanyi. Back to Klimke at midpoint. Klimke left wing side, Cooper Williams. Back to Klimke. Klimke fading to his left, now into the middle. A shot by Matthews, disrupted. Williams behind the net. Lang gives it back to Williams on the left wing side. Back to the line, Klimke. Klimke to the middle. Left wing, Williams. Tried to go to the back door for Matthews. The puck goes all the way into the crease area. Matthews took a swing at it and caught the glove of Switzer, and that draws the wrath of of all people, the Finn, Rasmus Kamarainen, who came over to defend the honor of his goaltender.
6: Yeah, just a little tap by Matthews as those two still exchange words. The Warriors are going to change personnel. Matthews and his unit staying on. Matthews, another guy that was involved in a lot of those net front debacles and scrums. He's going to take the faceoff.
0: In the circle to the left, or to the right, I should say, of Jordan Switzer, to my broadcast right, far side circle. Chase Peterson opposing him in the faceoff area. Linesman getting people to line up properly. Lang kicking the puck back to the line. Peterson will make that Trefny, pokes it past, and Klimke able to use his speed to get back and collect possession again for the Blades. Braden Klimke, who has a power play goal tonight, drops it back for Hayden Harsanyi. On the left wing, off of Williams' stick into the far corner. Williams picks it up, looks back to Klimke near the line. To Lang on the near side. Lang to the left wing, Williams. Tried to go back into the middle for Lang. Blocked by Connor Schmidt. Schmidt now moving forward. And it's going to be offside. Chase Peterson will shoot it high over top of the net. And they'll call him for an intentional offside. And the faceoff will be all the way back into the Moose Jaw end with 61 seconds left to go in the penalty to Gage Nagel. If that first initial pass had gone at the time that Schmidt wanted it to go, he might have had his man in on a breakaway. But instead, he had his stick lifted just enough that he finally made contact the second time and the play was way offside. Martinuk out to take the faceoff against Riley Thorpe to the right of Jordan Switzer to my broadcast right. Thorpe kicks it back into the corner. DeGagne behind the net. Griffin Darby chases after it. Disrupted there. It's back to the line. Skips away from Hutzinger. Here's Thorpe shorthanded. And play whistle down. Harrington Wyanzik, I think, is calling this a glove pass or a high stick, one or the other.
6: I think it was a high stick. Riley Thorpe doesn't agree at all.
0: Thorpe doesn't agree. The fans don't agree.
6: And Thorpe was well down the ice with the puck, a good opportunity and potential break here for the Blades as the faceoff comes back inside the Moose Jaw end.
0: Near side circle this time. Thorpe, well, he drew it back, but play whistled down. Puck not dropped in fairly. They'll put time back on the clock. 2:12 left to go in the first period. 51 seconds left to go in the penalty to Gage Nagel of the Moose Jaw Warriors. Martinuk, Luco, Hutzinger, Kaczkowski, and Botel, the power play unit for the Saskatoon Blades against Riley Thorpe, Griffin Darby, Noah Dagenstein, and William DeGagne. Still in the circle, dug out by Hutzinger, back to the line, Kaczkowski. Walking to the middle, takes the shot, that just missed. Off the backboards to the left of the goal and covered up on by Switzer with Cohen Luco lurking in the vicinity. 43 seconds left to go in the power play, and now the Blades will send back out their top unit. Matthews, Lang, Harsanyi, Williams, and Klimke. Warriors will send out Ness and Williams, the defense pairing. Chase Peterson. And the other forward is Luke Mraz. Blades get it back to the line. Harsanyi on the near side. Klimke in the middle of the ice. He and Harsanyi change spots. Harsanyi a shot. That hit traffic in front, spilled to the far corner. Lang gets a return feed from Harsanyi. Back to Harsanyi. Tries a shot. Glove save Switzer as Matthews couldn't get inside position to screen against big Cohen Williams, who at only 17 is a pretty big customer all of a sudden. That's 6'3", 209 out of Coston, B.C. 26 seconds left to go in the man advantage. Blades with a couple of shots on goal on this advantage, collision man advantage. Still trailing 3-2, though. As we get into the late stages of the first period. Matthews and Peterson battling. It comes free. Williams skins it behind the net. Near side boards. Harsanyi sends it back behind the goal. Lang with it. Back to the line, Klimke. For Harsanyi. To the right wing, Williams. To the net. Deflected. It's underneath Switzer as Matthews got a touch on it. But it ends up underneath the pads of Switzer and he holds it out.
6: Well, great vision by Cooper Williams. He got that puck off quickly in front of the net to Kasdan Matthews. Got a stick on it, and it was underneath Jordan Switzer. Didn't know where it was initially, but he made the stop. One of his 11 so far in this first period. A minute 29 to go in the opening frame.
0: Lang against Andreessen for the faceoff. Williams back to the line. Kachkowski for Williams on the near wing. Backhands across. Sobre shot. That's blocked. Good job by Paquette. Not sent in front. They score! Hoo-ah! Hunter Lang right on the lip of the crease. Redirects it in. Good persistence to follow up by Cooper Williams and get the puck in front after the initial shot was blocked.
6: Yeah, that's great awareness after that shot block from Nolan Paquette. As that puck is, I believe that was centered by Sobre to Hunter Lang.
0: I believe you're right.
6: So that'll be Sobre's second assist of the season. Lang's second goal of the night, third of the season. Second power play goal as well for the 20-year-old forward.
0: Not a power play goal. Penalty into
6: That's
0: 3
6: right.
0: seconds before the goal was scored. McElone at center gets it in over the Moose Jaw line. He bumps together with Colt Carter. Andreessen off the far boards, off the stick of Sobre into the Blades in. Timmerman to the near side. Now Paquette with it. He'll mishandle in the final minute of the opening period and play in the Blade zone. Landon McFadden near the line. A shot off of a stick and wide. At the left of the goal, Colt Carter with two goals. Back to the line, McFadden got room to move in. A shot save made. Timmerman, they bang away at it. It comes free, and it'll be cleared down the ice by Luco. And a nice billiard shot angled right in on goaltender Switzer. So no icing with 35 seconds left to go in the first period.
6: We got a penalty,
0: penalty coming
6: up to
0: the Blades. Yep, because Switzer's gone to the bench. Extra attacker on the ice for Moose Jaw. Colt Carter in possession behind his net. Nolan Paquette on the right wing to the near side at center. McFadden and Kachkowski bats that away from Riley Thorpe. So 17.4 seconds left to go in the first period. And Moose Jaw will go to their second power play of the game in what is now a 3-3 tie as Tyrone Sobre is going off for roughing.
6: Blades just need to survive for 17.4 seconds, go into the intermission with a 3-3 game, as that was a huge goal at the end of the period by Hunter Lang to make this a tie game right now. But the faceoff comes inside the Blades end.
0: Lang from Sobre and Williams. Warriors win the draw.
5: The penalty, 1946.
0: Mraz beside the net. Centered by Nagel. It comes back to the line. Carter, a shot blocked by Williams. Hacked down the ice. And that'll pretty much end the period. On goal, Switzer may turn to the side. And that is the end of the opening period of play. But what a wild one. The Blades with two goals in the first 2:56. Moose Jaw responds with three goals in the next 4.5 minutes to take the lead. And then the Blades get a late goal just after a power play ended, and we're tied at 3 after 20 minutes here in Moose Jaw.
6: And just looking at the online score sheet, faceoff 17-10 in favor of Saskatoon, and that was a big key for that last power play. Although the goal came just after, great job by the Blades centerman on the power play units, Kasdan Matthews, Kane Martinuk, for getting in there and winning those faceoffs, because a majority of that time on the power play was spent in the Warriors' end and allowed a chance to lead to that goal right as the power play ended. Blades have a 3-3 tie going into the final 40 minutes. A wild first period here in Moose Jaw.
0: Absolutely nutsos, but lots of offense. Fans are getting entertained. Coming up in our first intermission, we'll have the other side. You'll hear from first-year head coach, but certainly not first-year in the coaching staff with Moose Jaw, Scott King. Then we'll have the highlight montage, the game summary, including the Precon Limited shot clock and the out-of-town scoreboard. Saskatoon 3, Moose Jaw 3 after one period. 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
14: We are back at the Temple Garden Center. First intermission of tonight's game between the Blades and the Moose Jaw Warriors. Saskatoon played last night, lost 5-4 in Brandon. This is the home opener and the regular season opener for the Moose Jaw Warriors with a new face, with an old face behind the bench, and that's Scott King, longtime assistant coach, now head coach. And what's the emotions like a few hours before game time for you?
15: Yeah, good. It's exciting. I've been through it, obviously, a lot here, being here 10 years, but different roles, so it's been great so far. Obviously, quite a bit of turnover as far as the staff this past off season, so a lot of new faces, but I'm excited to get it going. And Saskatoon's a good team, so we're going to have to show up with a good game tonight.
14: With that turnover, you've worked with Mark O'Leary for the last several years, and it was very successful. You won a championship back in 2024. Do you change things up? Are you reinventing the wheel, or is it basically a lot of the same kind of stuff with a few tweaks?
15: Yeah, it is a lot of the same stuff, but there is things that are different. It's like anybody, when you're doing a job and you've been around for a while, you kind of see what you like, and maybe when you got the job, things that you change. So we've changed a little bit of a couple structure things, but for the most part, the way we played is the way I wanted to play when we were with Mark as the head coach. So I want to be a north team, get pucks going that direction, get on the forecheck, but obviously a couple other points we've tweaked and changed.
14: Tell me about your coaching staff. You got a couple of new guys, obviously.
15: Yeah, it's been a little bit different. So new guys, so obviously trying to catch them up to what it takes in this league. Obviously, there's more responsibility, more comes with the job. So I've been doing that, and they're catching on quick. So just like anybody, it takes time to learn something, but once you get it, you usually got a good grasp on it.
14: What are their names and what are their responsibilities? What do you got them doing? Offense, defense, power play, penalty kill?
15: Yeah, Darren McKechnie's going to be with the D. He'll help with the PK, and Rob Holian's going to be with the forwards up front, and he'll help with the PK as well, and I'll stick with the power play, and I just enjoy doing it. So those guys will split up that duty, and then obviously when we're doing individual stuff, they'll work with their specific group.
14: You have a lot of returnees, a lot of veterans who have been around this team for the last year, couple of years in a lot of instances. Your captain, Brady Ness, has been here for quite a while. How nice is that to have that kind of continuity, though, going into this season?
15: It is. It's good. I mean, anytime you're familiar with the group, makes your job a little bit easier. You know strength, weaknesses, how to communicate with them, all that comes with the job. So it's a good opportunity for this group to put their stamp on something. You know, the 24 team, kind of moved on, and then these guys jumped in. So, kind of been talking to them a lot about in preseason and exhibition about what do you want your legacy to be remembered as with the Moose Jaw Warriors. And so at the end of the day, it's a result-driven business. So we need to get results this year, and they're going to be a big part of it.
14: So, Ken, what becomes your expectations then as far as results go for this team as you get set to play game one?
15: Yeah, I mean, we want to be in the playoffs. That's the first things first. So obviously, you set your sights higher than that, but you think you have to be realistic with your goals at the start of the year. And if you can focus on something like that and break it down into maybe monthly or weekly segments, it helps you along the way. But we need to get back in the playoffs, and we have the group to do it. But just like anything, it's effort's the most important component of anything. And so if you get it, usually you have to give yourself a good chance to win.
14: Okay, so I'm old enough, I know about your father, Dave. And I'm sure you bend his ear a little bit every once in a while, get his thoughts on things that you're doing.
15: Yeah, he's been helping me out. We talk lots. He's actually coming tonight with my mom, so they're excited. But obviously, a resource like that, you'd be crazy if you didn't use it. So he's going to do some work for me, just helping out with doing some pre-scout things and reviews of games and things that to keep an eye on. So like I said, it's a good resource, and I'm going to use it.
14: Absolutely. Why wouldn't you, Scott? Thanks for this. Congratulations on getting the chance to move up to being the head coach of the Moose Jaw Warriors. Wish you all the best, not just tonight, but throughout the year.
15: Yeah, you bet. Thanks, Les.
14: Scott King is the head coach of the Moose Jaw Warriors, joining me here in the first intermission on the other side. Stand by. We'll have the highlight montage next, then the game summary, including the pre-con limited shot clock. 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
0: The Western Hockey League presents a second home opener on the road in as many nights. We are underway at 6:08 on a Saturday evening. Bounce pass, nice feed, Sobry, laying in, shoots and scores! Aye! Oh, let's go! 50 seconds in. Yeah, get the first goal of the hockey game. Check for the Saskatoon Blades. Moving forward, left wing Williams. Back to Klipke. One-timer scores! Lang screening in front, and the shot goes all the way through, I'm pretty sure. Hey, it's 2-0 for the Blades. The Darby in the Blades end. Right wing side, shot scores! Colt Carter, the defenseman, coming in off the right wing side into the circle. Beats Max Hartel, and the Warriors are on the board not long after that Blade power play goal. Far side, a shot attempt by McFadden off a leg and wide. Centering attempt, loose puck in front, Nagel scores! And we're tied up. That quick start for the Blades has been answered by Moose Jaw. Holds it in, shot Carter, it gets through and in, a score! And the Warriors now have a lead at 3-2. And we are going to get a goaltending change here for the Saskatoon Blade. Now gets to Matthews, up high, shot save made. In there after it, loose puck through the goal mouth and out the other side. Unable to finish. Colt Carter winds it up, runs into Williams, who steals it. Williams in alone, Deeks, backhander save. He tried to poke it five hole and closed off by Switzer. Backhands across, Sobry shot. That's blocked. Good job by Paquette. Now it's sent in front. They score! Hoo-ah! Hunter Lang right on the lip of the crease. Redirects it in. That is the end of the opening period of play. Tied at 3 after 20 minutes here in Moose Jaw. That's the highlight montage. 3-3, all 6 goals. Good job, Michael Salmon, our technical producer, getting that all on for you here in the first intermission. Game summary now. Presentation of Saskatchewan Lotteries, the fundraiser for more than 12,000 sport, culture, and recreation groups. Referees Josh Grimm and Bob Millette. Goaltenders Max Hartel started for the Blades. Jordan Switzer in goal for Moose Jaw. Blades with a great start tonight. Hunter Lang from Tyrone Sobrey 50 seconds into the game. Then on a power play, Braden Klimke's second goal of the season already. His first power play goal, the Blades' third power play goal as a team from Cooper Williams and Hunter Lang at 2:56. But 21 seconds later, Moose Jaw got on the board. Colt Carter from Griffin Darby and Matthew Lajoie at 3:17. Gage Nagel tied it up from Cash Andreessen and Landon McFadden at 7:10, and then the Warriors went ahead 3-2, 23 seconds after that. Carter's second goal from Landon McFadden and Rasmus Kamarainen at 7:33. Warriors suddenly had the lead at 3-2, and the Blades replaced Max Hartel with Tate Timmerman in goal. And it stayed 3-2 until late in the period, just after a Blade power play ended. Hunter Lang's second of the period, third of the season already from Tyrone Sobrey and Cooper Williams at 18:42, 3-3 after one period. Precon Limited shot clock in the first period, 15:12 in favor of Saskatoon. Shot clock brought to you by Precon Limited, solid as concrete. 6 minor penalties in the first period, 4 of them to the Warriors. The Blades 1-for-4 on the advantage collision man advantage with 6 shots on goal. Moose Jaw's 0-for-1 on the power play against the Blades save on foods penalty kill with 2 shots on goal. They're going to take a minute 43 of power play time into the second period with Tyrone Sobrey off for roughing. Faceoffs, the Blades won 17 of 27 faceoffs in the first period. Best for the Blades in the circle, Kasdan Matthews winning 6 of 8. Best for the Warriors in the faceoff circle, Gage Nagel winning 3 of 6. Individual shots on goal, Hunter Lang had 4 of the Blades' 15 shots in the first period. And 5 different Warriors had 2 shots on goal each in the opening frame. That all adds up to a 3-3 tie after one period here in Moose Jaw, Blades and Warriors. Your game summary brought to you by Saskatchewan Lotteries, the fundraiser for more than 12,000 sport, culture, and recreation groups. We'll come back with the out-of-town scoreboard next. 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
0: 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One of 10 games tonight in the Western Hockey League. Among the others not yet started, Portland at Everett or Victoria in Kamloops, nor Medicine Hat at home to Lethbridge. Also not yet started, Penticton going to Prince George. However, after one period, Red Deer at home leads, or is tied with Edmonton 1-1. Swift Current at home leads Prince Albert 2-1 after one period. Spokane visits Tri-Cities, not yet underway. Same thing, Kelowna going to Vancouver, and Wenatchee at home to Seattle tonight. In the NHL preseason, Toronto leads Montreal 3-2 after two periods. That's one of two split squad games. In the other one, Montreal is up 2-1 on Toronto early in the third period. Also early in the third, Dallas leads St. Louis 2-1. Chicago and Minnesota tied 1-1 early in the second period. And also early in the second period, Edmonton leads Winnipeg 2-1. Vancouver traveling to Seattle, and the LA Kings welcoming Vegas also still to come today. In the CFL, Calgary leads Ottawa in the third quarter 17-14. Earlier, Toronto defeated Edmonton 24-19. Major League Baseball, have the Blue Jays come back? No, they trail Texas 4-1 in the bottom of the sixth inning and are in danger of falling out of contention for a wild card playoff spot. That is the out-of-town scoreboard brought to you by All West Sales, Rosetown, Highway 7 West. 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We're tied at 3 after one period. Second period next, here from Moose Jaw. 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
0: Second period about to get started. Moose Jaw will start the second period with a minute 43 of power play time against the Blades' Save-On Foods penalty kill. As the opening faceoff to the period, Cooper Williams draws it all the way back into his right wing corner. And Jack LaValle will find an opening and clear it all the way down the ice.
6: You're starting to get the hang of it.
0: I'm getting the hang of it, yes. Well, I think I have to apologize at some point, too, to Jack. But I think I'll do it after there's a win, like after tonight, possibly. Saying that after a loss is kind of hollow, maybe. Along the near boards, Klimke in the Blades end, battling there with Gage Nagel, who has one of the Moose Jaw goals. It's a five-player scrum. The Warriors trying desperately to dig it out of there, and they're going to get a whistle because the puck's held there, frozen along the boards. Good job by the Blades to do that. A minute four left to go in the roughing minor to Tyrone Sobry, and the faceoff's going to come outside the Blades zone and all the way back into the Warrior end. And the Blades get to decide which side of the ice they want the faceoff in, depending on which circle. So it's going to be, to my broadcast left, in the far side circle to the left of Jordan Switzer. McElone, Luco, Dumas, and Kachkowski to defend. And now the officials, two referees and one linesman, are talking things over. The referees are Josh Grimm and Bob Millett. Sean Dufour is the linesman involved in the conversation. Terrington Wyanzik has a pretty good handle on the rule book. Not only does he do linesing in this league, but he also referees the odd time as well. So not sure what the discussion would be about, but they're ready to go as McElone will take the faceoff. And now McFadden has been ordered off the ice. So the Warriors have to replace him. It's 4-on-4 as it stands right now. Gage Nagel will come on, and Josh Grimm will explain to head coach Scott King. So the puck frozen, obviously, the faceoff all the way back into the Moose Jaw end, because they're the ones supposedly who froze it and didn't keep play going. And then they pick out one guy who maybe didn't work hard enough to make it go, and that would be Landon McFadden? I don't know. I don't understand. I may have to get a rules explanation.
6: Fair enough.
0: Now Nagel is being sent off. And Terrington Wyonzik in conversation. Or this is Riley Thorpe who's heading off. So now it's Matthew Lajoie.
6: Well, Dan Da Silva's not happy about what is going on.
0: He's yapping away at Josh Grimm, the referee. One of the referees. We finally get the puck dropped in. McElhone draws it all the way back to the line. Dumas sends it up the far boards. It'll rim to the near side. And Lajoie ahead for Nagel. In the middle at center, Meraz turns back towards his blue line. To the near side, Matthew Lajoie shoots it into the Blades' end. Rims to the far side. Lucco got upended a little. Now Lajoie falls. And Tristan Mitchell-McElhone away with it, and he'll backhand it down the ice. 35 seconds left to go in the Moose Jaw power play against the Blades. Save-On Foods penalty kill. Shop online at saveonfoods.com. Meraz, former Prince Albert Raider, and he dumps it in, and Sean Dufour calls offside against the Warriors. They're just not in sync on this power play at all. 25 seconds left to go in the Sobry penalty. Blades in white, moving from my right to left here in the second period. Warriors in black. Jordan Switzer in gold to my left. Harsanyi comes out now with Botel, Klimke, and Lavallee. Puck comes to Klimke. He'll shoot it down the ice wide. Onto it, Botel. Backhand shot, sharp angle. Saved by Switzer in the rebound. Went wide off the glove of Botel. Had it gone in, of course, it wouldn't have counted. Nolan Paquette, veteran D-man for the Warriors, one of many 19-year-olds on their roster. 10 of them in the lineup tonight. Poked out the center by Klimke. He tried to get away. McFadden able to prevent that from happening as the penalty to the Blades is over. Sobry back on the ice. A lead pass doesn't connect. This is all the way in on Timmerman. He'll leave it for Klimke and sends away Matthews. Hunter Lang on his right, trying to create an odd man rush. Here's Matthews, a shot save made by Switzer. Tried to center it from behind the goal. It didn't help. It didn't happen. Now sent ahead and down the ice by the Warriors. Played up the far boards by Kaczkowski and Hunter Lang with it. Warriors making a change right there. Blades able to enter the zone without issue. Here's Matthews moving in. Shot blocked. It comes across. They score! Oh, sure, Cooper Williams off the blocked shot that spills off to Williams at the bottom of the far circle, and Switzer didn't have a chance coming across to his left. The Blades go up 4-3.
6: Yeah, it's Lajoie who blocks it, that's Griffin Darby who blocks it as the stick knocked out of his hands, and the puck goes perfectly to Cooper Williams, who's got his first of the season. Drafted by the Toronto Maple Leafs this past summer. It's been a hot start offensively for Cooper Williams. A goal and three assists through the first four periods and change.
0: Well, I think this is a hot night for Hunter Lang. I think he gets an assist on that play. He's been in on all four Blades goals. Two goals and two assists for the 20-year-old out of Kelowna. Martinuk pass out of his zone off a skate back into the Blades' end. Timmerman sweeps it near side. Kaczkowski rims it around on the boards. Off the stick of Dumas, finds Botel. In neutral ice, Harsanyi in over the Warrior line. A shot right on and a save made by Switzer.
5: Dumas assists to number 77, Kasdan Matthews. And to number 27, Hunter Lang. Time of the goal, 2:24.
0: Kaczkowski in his zone. Spins and falls. Puck came forward, but Harsanyi able to get to it ahead of Noah Dagenstein. And given to Chad Kaczkowski. Passed ahead, deflected by Botel. Halfway into the Moose Jaw end, and Jan Trefny to center ice. Not much further. Cohen Williams will try his luck. He'll get it to the Blades line. Sobry with it. angles it for Kaczkowski. Spinning backhand pass for Martinuk. His feed picked off by the Warriors. Another one intercepted by the Blades. Nobody can complete a pass at this juncture. Botel with a pass, and that's deflected. Goes up over the glass and out of play, and that's an extremely forgettable shift for both sides. 3:39 gone here in the second period. Blades with their second lead of the night, now up 4-3. Cooper Williams with his first goal of the season, as you mentioned, and give him an assist here tonight, a couple of assists tonight, so a three-point game for him. 4 points now on the season for Coop. Kasdan Matthews with an assist. He has 2 points on the year. Hunter Lang, after a goal last night on the power play in Brandon, 2+2 tonight. He's got 5 points. Nagel into the Blades' end. Sobry poke-checked him and then fell backwards. Gets an opportunity to get it ahead off of Cohen Luco to center. Colt Carter, who has 2 goals for Moose Jaw, sends it into the Blades' zone. Timmerman for Sobry ahead on the wing. Hutziger took a bump. Warriors get it into the Blades' end, and Liam Brooks from Duluth, Minnesota, being chased out from behind the net by Andreessen. Near wing for McElone. Casey Brown takes it away. Andreessen in over the line, and that's offside against the Warriors. 4:25 gone in the second period.
6: Neither side able to get anywhere past that neutral zone, it feels like, right now, ever since Cooper Williams' goal.
0: Absolutely.
6: Game has slowed down a little bit here in the second period, and go back to Cooper Williams. Back-to-back 57-point seasons last. We talked to him at media availability earlier this week. He said he felt he never took that step last year that he wanted to.
0: Well, I asked him the question about, do you feel like you're playing with a chip on your shoulder this year? And he agreed. And I think he kind of has to have that. There were a lot of scouts who told me that they wanted him to be more involved than what he had been last year. Lead pass Thorpe behind the defense. That won't work. And it'll end up being icing against the Warriors with 4:50 gone here in the second period. Cooper looked so good as a 16-year-old. Not that he looked awful last year, as evidenced by 57 points, but his 57 points as a 16-year-old rookie, if I may make fair comment, was a harder 57 points than the 57 points he had last year as a 17-year-old sophomore. And he went from being the top-ranked Blade for the draft last year in the NHL to being picked third amongst Blade players in the draft. Yeah, so hence, he's got that chip on his shoulder
6: on
0: now.
6: On central scouting, he was always amongst that second or third round pick.
0: Yep.
6: The Leafs take him in the fifth round. And he's using that chip on his shoulder early.
0: Lang, a shot off a faceoff win by Williams. And an arm saved by Switzer. Puck tied up along the far boards. Dumas pinching up the wall along the far boards. Here's a scrum developing, and it's knocked free by Williams. Taken by DeGagne to the near wing. Klimke to it. Drops it back to the line. Williams, he had Lang wide open in the middle of the ice and missed him with the pass. Matthews along the far boards. Trying to spin away from Riley Thorpe. Does. Feeds Klimke in the middle. A shot. That goes high over top of the net. After it, Matthews put it across the ice. Across the goal crease and unable to come up with it was Cooper Williams. Lang along the near boards. Back to the line. Klimke. Trying to work his way through. Gets it towards the goal off of a body in front to the near side corner. Lang under check. Taken to the boards by a combination of DeGagne and Thorpe. And now Casey Brown sends it behind his net to the far boards. Dumas in from the line shoots it wide. This will come up the near boards. Held in by Klimke. Klimke leaned into by Casey Brown. Beside the net for Lang. It comes across. A shot by Harsanyi off a stick over top of the goal. Blades putting pressure on here in the second period now on this shift. Harsanyi with it. Back to the middle of the ice, back near the blue line. Goes to the right wing, going for a skate. Still with it, Harsanyi. Into the middle, Dumas a shot. Stick save made by Switzer. And now this will be taken. High to the point, knocked down. Ben Botel on the ice. The Blades have been able to change two of their forwards, and they're going to get a third change here now as Matthews to the bench and Hutziger on. Botel going for a lap. In the high slot, a shot. Off a leg into the far corner. Harsanyi onto it. Blades tiring him out. Here's Kuntz, a shot from the left point. Off a stick of Brown and a save made by Switzer. Kuntz at the line, sends it up the near boards, in behind the net. Paquette able to get possession for Moose Jaw, and he'll come away and send it up the far boards, past Kaczkowski down the ice. The Warriors won't be able to change it. Oh, they're going to wave it off. saying Kuntz didn't hustle back fast enough to get to that puck. So the Warriors are able to get a change here as Spencer Kuntz from Winnipeg behind his net, playing in his first Western Hockey League game. He and Gavin Anderson are two new Blades players, new to the Western Hockey League as well. Players number 1,132 and 1,133 all-time in Blades jersey. Here's a shot in the line by Williams. And Tay Timmerman, who hasn't been all that busy since taking over from Max Hartel in the first period, made a save there. Kaczkowski into his left-wing corner. Kuntz for Konstantin Hutzinger, who pokes it past a pinching defenseman. Darby got back ahead of Botel on the near wing. Lajoie for Meraz working in. Drop feed, Dagenstein shot, save made. Timmerman, the rebound was there, and he's able to cover it up just

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4: Face-off coming up here in the Blade Zone to my broadcast right, near side circle to the left of Tay Timmerman. 7:31 gone here in the second period. Saskatoon going back out in front 4-3 on the goal by Cooper Williams. Luko at center, backhands into the Moose Jaw-in. Connor Schmidt bounce pass ahead at center. Gage Nagel, who has one of the goals, couldn't get around the defenseman Sobry. McAlone follows up, gloved down his attempt to clear it into the Warrior end by the defenseman Schmidt. Carter at center, Cash Andreessen into the Blade Zone. Luko angles it off the boards to neutral ice. Carter plays it back for Connor Schmidt. Veteran defenseman for 19-year-old Landon McFadden. Ahead, deflected in over the line. Cash Andreessen trying to get free. Now look in front, and it's wide of the attempt to target, and Martinuk for Luko just gets it out to neutral ice. Cohen Williams for Landon McFadden. One touch pass for Matthew Lajoie. Goes wide on Sobry. LaValle poked it away. Lajoie trying to go back to the blue line. Martinuk poked at the puck, couldn't get it out. Here's Brady Ness, the captain, coming in, and Luko knocked him down. Luko on the far wing will get it up the far boards. This is headed down the ice on end, but it won't be icing. And the Blades will get a line change here with 8 minutes and 45 seconds gone in the second period. Lajoie to center. Backhands it all the way in on goaltender Timmerman. He'll sweep it to the far boards. Klimke for Lang. Taken away from him by Dagenstein, and then Lang gets it back. Lang up the far wing for Matthews. Matthews takes chases after, takes off icing, takes a bump from Cohen Williams, survives, back to the line, a shot, Liam Brooks. And a glove stop made by goaltender Jordan Switzer, who has stopped 21 of 25 so far in the game. Precon limited shot clock in this period is 10-2 in favor of Saskatoon and 25-14 overall. Unofficially, I will give you that, Ryder, because this is the building where at the end of the period the shot totals change after they confer with the shot counters at each end. You can't write down the shots immediately at the end of the period. I've learned that over the years. Face off to the left of Switzer to my broadcast left.
5: The little tricks you pick up.
4: Yeah, but sometimes I forget. Brooks for Klimke off his stick. He manages to keep it onside along the blue line. Harsanyi in the far corner trying to ward off the defenseman DeGagne. Gets it to Noah Fowler up the far boards to the line. Shot by Brooks. Hits traffic. Fowler backhanded. Went off a body to the near side. Harsanyi out there with Fowler and Anderson. Two young rookies. A fourth line shift for the Blades as they again have seven defensemen and 11 forwards on their game roster tonight. Brooks trying to get away from Meraz. Klimke in to try and help out. Meraz knocked down by Brooks at the right of the net. Puck comes out in front. Fowler takes it to the far boards. Can't get it out though. To the blue line the puck comes. Nolan Paquette. Near side William DeGagne shot. Blocker saved by Timmerman. Rebound to the far boards. Nagel on the ice after it. He and Klimke battling into the near corner in the left wing side in the Blades end. Now it's in the middle. Trefny, left wing circle. Paquette a shot. Right arm saved by Timmerman. And the puck goes up into the air and into the end zone netting. And out of play as Timmerman has come on and has provided stellar netminding for the Blades here since taking over from Max Hartel.
5: Yeah, a bit of a surge there from the Warriors as Klimke and Brooks with some difficulty getting the puck out. They were pressured hard in the corner. And Timmerman steers that shot into the netting, stopping the surge of Moose Jaw. Faceoff remains inside the zone.
4: To the right of Timmerman, to my broadcast right, far side circle. Cooper Williams in the circle for the Blades. Loses the draw cleanly to the line. Here's Connor Schmidt, a shot. Glove save, a rebound, they score. Gage Nagel

0: knocks home the rebound, his second goal of the game. And at 10:17 of the second period, we are tied up at 4-4.
1: In for another high-scoring game at Temple Garden Center. Tied once again, Nagel and Carter, both with a pair of goals for the Warriors. As we are tied once again, Tay Timmerman with a diving effort to his glove side to try and keep that puck out. Was unsuccessful, and the Blades have got to try and find that lead back once again.
0: A clean faceoff win off that play for the Warriors leads to the goal as we're tied up at 4-4. Lead pass at center. Kaczkowski intercepts. Left wing Matthews gets the puck into the Warrior end to my left. Griffin Darby back. Deflected to the line. Kaczkowski keeps it onside. Sends to the end boards. Puck rims to the far side. Peterson bumped with Williams. Lang to the near side to the blue line. Kaczkowski up the wall again for Lang.
2: Goal! Second of the season. Second of the night. Scored by number 36. Gage Nagel! Assist to number 10, Connor Schmidt, and to number 39, Chase Peterson.
0: 10:17, the time of the goal. Close call at the Warrior net. The Blades were able to get the puck into the goal crease, but couldn't jam it past Jordan Switzer, and then some pushing and shoving afterwards, but no penalties coming out of it, so 9:07 left to go in the second period. 4-4 the tie. Timmerman has stopped 8 of 9 shots in goal for the Blades since taking over from Max Hartel. Face off to the right of Switzer to my broadcast left. Near side circle in the Moose Jaw end. Botel battling in there and taken by the Warriors and sent ahead into the Blade zone. LaValle hustling back. Can't work it out. Kamarainen cross ice off the stick of Thorpe. Riley Thorpe swings it around behind the net to the near side. Up with it, Casey Brown for Kamarainen to Colt Carter. Here's a one-time shot by Cohen Williams, and Timmerman with a save through traffic. Hooked wide of the net by Thorpe. Constantine Hutzinger again for ahead for Kane Martinuk, who backhands into the Moose Jaw zone. Switcher to the far board. Hutzinger couldn't make a play. Puck to the line and out by Thorpe, and now for Brown. Carter, the defenseman, is out in front of the goal. Back for Thorpe, a shot, and off the body of Timmerman and wide. Carter along the near boards. Kept it onside but sent it cross ice, and the Warriors didn't have the right people in place to make that pass happen. Klimke angles a puck off to center. Off the boards to center, and it's sent ahead. Chipped by the Warriors in over the line and got into the bench and came back into play. Offside or out of play, one or the other. But a whistle with 8:05 left to go here in the second period.
1: This game's the midway point of a three-game road trip to open the season for Saskatoon. Home opener 1 week from today, SaskTel Center, 7 p.m. start. The party starts at 4 p.m. pre-game party in front of the arena. Red carpet entrances, shooting lanes, live music. It's always a good time welcoming back Blade City to SaskTel Center, and to top it all off, a game against the Prince Albert Raiders, which never disappoints.
0: Nope, certainly not. Blades will play in Prince Albert on Friday, the night before that home opener. Pushed ahead into the Blades end. Paquette gets to it, plays it high in the air off of a stick. Luco in behind the Warrior goal. Paquette to the near side for Dagans, or for Nagel. He's knocked off his stick. Here's McElhone trying to wrap it around. It comes into the middle. A shot by Luco on a skittering puck, and he didn't get it to the net. McElhone with it to the near side. Klimke steps up, keeps it onside. Luco battling with Ness, and Brady Ness ends up with it. And we've got a delayed penalty coming up against the Blades as Josh Grimm, the back referee, is going to call Cohen Luco for a hold. And the Warriors will get their third power play of the night, 0 for 2 with three shots on goal.
1: Blades penalty kill to start the year, 5 for 5. That's a start that Andrew Sauer and the entire coaching staff would like to see. This is their Blades' third kill of the game. I didn't realize they had that goal in mind going into a game to not take more than three penalties. That's a good rule of thumb to have.
0: Well, that's, I think that's something that I even heard Mitch Love say way back when. And I think Brendan Sonny maintained it.
2: Cohen Luco, 2 minutes for holding. Time the penalty, 12:36.
0: You go all the way back to when the Priestner family bought the team back in 2013. I'll always remember Mike Priestner, the owner, saying, I want our team to be the lowest penalized team in the league. Blades had a chance to clear and don't. Here's Carter, near wing, drops it off McFadden. High slot, shot, Mraz fought off. Here's Carter, is in front, backhander, blocked, they bang away at it, loose puck, and it goes wide to the right of the net. Kicked out. Here's Mraz, McFadden moves in a shot. That goes high and wide, and up into the netting and out of play. The Warriors come within a whisker of retaking the lead on a man advantage, but the Blades able to keep it out.
1: You can hear the building kind of collectively hold their breath when that puck gets on Landon McFadden's stick. 67 games last year, 32 goals, 36 assists, 68 points in 67 games. He led the team in goals and points last season, 2008-born forward, and he can really rip that puck.
0: I think it also goes for when Colt Carter has the puck. He's draft eligible this year, a 17-year-old in his second year. And as a 16-year-old, he had 8 goals and 38 points last season. Riley Thorpe on the left wing. Into the far corner. Coming out of that corner. Across. Lajoie scores! Set up cross ice by Connor Schmidt in the near circle. And he'll beat Tay Timmerman to the glove side. And Moose Jaw goes back out in front by a score of 5-4 as we have our third lead change of the game.
1: That's a nice cross pass by the Warriors, and Lajoie shoots it, beats Timmerman low glove, and the Warriors back out in front. 6:16 to go in the second period. Blades surrender their first goal on the penalty kill this year. We look like we're in for another barn burner here. Back-to-back nights. The Warriors coming in on rest in this game. This is their first game of the season.
0: As it's played into the Blades' end to my right. LaValle back battling with Peterson. Up the near boards it comes. Martinuk being hassled by Dagenstein. LaValle in his left wing corner. A pass off, escape. Taken by the Warriors.
2: Scored by number 22, Matthew Lajoie.
0: In the near left wing corner in the Blades' end.
2: Per Schmidt and to number 38, Riley Thorpe. Time of the goal, 13:44.
0: Dumped into the Warrior end. Cohen Williams just gets rid of it up the near wing down the ice. Does this have enough juice? No, it does not. Icing waved off. Tyrone Sobry with it. Ahead at center, deflected by Martinuk into the Moose Jaw end to my left. Puck off the corner boards beside the net. Hunter Lang was forced away. Now a lead pass, McFadden behind the defense. Moves in a shot, and Timmerman with a save. Rebound jumps up in the air. Sobry gets rid of it to center ice. Schmidt back to it in his blue line. Veteran defenseman Connor Schmidt, 19-year-old year as well. Now in neutral ice, it's Matthews for Williams in his skates. Cash Andreessen for the Warriors. Back in over the line, and Moose Jaw is offside, and we're going to get a timeout. 4:55 remains in the second period. Moose Jaw 5, Saskatoon 4. 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
0: Face-off will be outside the Saskatoon blue line. 4:55 remains in the second period. Another game where the momentum is swaying back and forth. We have three lead changes on the night. Blades led 2-0. 3-2 was the score in favor of Moose Jaw. Blades came back to take a 4-3 lead, and now Warriors have come back to take a 5-4 lead. Checking on jerseys of the Blades, making sure that it covers the tie-down, it looked like. Both Ben Botel and Jack LaValle had the officials checking on them. Backhanded by the Warriors into the Blades end. Connor Schmidt, the defenseman, in after it. He has two assists in this period. Puck comes to the side of the Blades net, and Harsanyi stripped of it by Andreessen. Cash Andreessen to the near boards. Botel leaves Nagel down on the ice, and Ben Botel away to the left wing. Harsanyi moves to the middle, right wing side. Hutzinger, a shot fought off by Switzer. Rebound to the far boards. Harsanyi can't come up with the handle, and we get a whistle because Switzer took that one off the noggin, and the strap came loose. So play whistled down.
1: It's the second time tonight he's caught a puck up high in the mask off a shot. Despite being down a goal, Blades leading the shot clock, as you would say unofficially, 26-19. But an offensive zone draw.
0: Out come Lang, Matthews, and Williams. Sobry and Dumas, the point defense pairing for the Blades. Lang going straight ahead and tried to pass it in front, but was deflected to the near side. On to it, Matthews, back near the blue line. He'll go right wing side, Dumas, towards the net. Deflected away by the goaltender, Switzer. Now Matthews a shot, and Williams tried to get a redirect. Centers it. It comes off of a body and wide of the net as the Warriors can't come up with the handle. Back to the line. A shot by Dumas, deflected by Williams, and that changed direction but went wide. Williams back towards the blue line. Dumas stepping up, keeping it alive briefly in the Warrior end, and now away they come. Casey Brown for Riley Thorpe, 2-on-1. Thorpe across for Brown, and a good stick by Dumas to deflect that at the last second. Puck on the far boards in the Blades end. Lang's stick broken. Penalty coming to the Warriors. Casey Brown is going to be called for slashing. Hunter Lang with new lumber almost immediately. Great job by the equipment manager. Hunter Lang. No, not the hockey player. The equipment manager. He spells his last name differently. Finally, play is whistled down as the Warriors touch the puck. There's not enough confusion with that, is there?
1: No, not at all. Goodness. And we still haven't figured out a way to decipher them either. No. In terms of a nickname or anything.
0: Yep.
1: Like that.
0: Yep. They both call each other Langer. Well, that doesn't help. They both answer to that. So if you're talking, trying to get the attention of equipment manager Hunter Lang, player Hunter Lang, if he's in the vicinity, right away, yeah, what's wrong? What do you want?
1: There was talk of Big Langer, Little Langer. Well,
0: no.
1: Equipment manager wasn't too fond of that one.
0: Nope. Can't say I blame him. Casey Brown goes off for slashing. Fifth man advantage for the Blades on an advantage collision man advantage.
6: 2 minutes for slashing. Time of the penalty, 16:51.
0: Kaczkowski moving to the middle. Tried a shot, was disrupted, and now cleared down the ice. Blades 1-for-4 on the advantage collision man advantage tonight with 6 shots on goal. Hutzinger for Luko. Pass off a stick high to the near side. It's batted back to the line. Kaczkowski fading to the right. Now comes to the near side. Went between Martinuk and Botel. Kane Martinuk for Kaczkowski. To Hutzinger. A one-timer. A howitzer. And he went wide of the goal. Botel tried to feed it up the ice. Knocked down by the Warriors and cleared out to center. Chase Peterson hustling on a change. Kaczkowski to center. On the right wing for Harsanyi. trying to turn the corner, couldn't do so, and Brady Ness able to clear. Braden Klimke on the ice, up with the puck for the Blades. Blades trying to change their personnel while the play goes on. Ness back. He'll send it to the far side, cut off by Lang. Second chance, and he'll get it out of the zone and down the ice. 45 seconds left to go in the Blades' man advantage. Advantage collision, the family shot that cares. Klimke carries. Blue line, drops it back, Williams. To Harsanyi. Backhand pass for Lang, just inside the blue line. Sends it in, it rims around to the near side. Schmidt tried to clear. Klimke intercepted, keeps it onside. Floats his way back to the blue line, gives to Harsanyi at midpoint. To the right wing circle for Cooper Williams. Cross ice for Lang, it jumped over his stick, drops it off. Lang is shot, that's blocked. In the skates of Kamarainen, and now he'll find it and get it, making the linesman duck at the blue line, and the puck all the way down the ice, and Timmerman can't play it because it's outside the trapezoid. Klimke ahead for Sobry as the penalty to Brown is over. Blades do not get a shot on goal on that power play opportunity. Now 1-for-5 with 6 shots on goal. Trailing 5-4 as we're into the final minute of the second period. Colt Carter at center. Cross ice for Cash Andreessen. Lavallee engages with him. Andreessen dropping it back. Fowler ties up his man. McElhone gets it to the line, not out. Colt Carter backhanded into the Blades' right wing corner. Lavallee hooked it into the middle of the ice, and that gets all the way to the Moose Jaw line. Griffin Darby leaves it for Carter. Cross ice, Dagenstein takes it off the sideboards, goes up the far wing. Lavallee cuts off his progress. Sobry got it ahead, and Noah Fowler, the 16-year-old rookie, gets it to neutral ice. Now McElhone comes up with a loose puck as the Warriors are changing. McElhone goes wide, moves it, scores! LeBeau, Tristan Mitchell McElhone, a nice individual effort. His first goal in, well, he had gone 39 games without. And he ties this game up at 5-5 with 13.9 seconds left to go in the second period.
1: He's known for his fists and dropping guys on the ice with big hits. And he almost does it in Tristan Mitchell McElhone fashion in a perfect way. He lost a glove on that play, making that move to the net. But a beautiful move and an even bigger impact goal. 13.9 seconds left in the frame. And we have a 5-5 hockey game.
0: In neutral ice, Hutzinger sends it into the Moose Jaw zone.
6: Well, scored by number 25, Tristan Mitchell McElhone, unassisted. Time of the goal, 1946.
0: Warriors lifted out of their zone down the ice. The period will end just as it's touched by T. Timmerman. It's tied at 3-3 after one period. Blades got a late goal in the first period. They get a late goal here in the second period to tie this game up again after 40 minutes. At 5-5.
1: It's good to see the Blades offense this hot at the start of the year. And we talk about a guy like Hunter Lang, Cooper Williams, and you look at guys like Tristan Mitchell McElhone, who's in his second year, gets a big goal there, and will be taking on maybe some more responsibility for the club this year. Blades got to lock it down here in the third period, though. The offense is coming. They got to find a way to get that lead back and be able to hold on to it here for their first win of the season.
0: All right, so 5-5 after two periods. Our second intermission programming coming your way next. We'll have the Blades inside edge. You'll hear from Braden Klimke from earlier this week. Didn't get a chance to talk with him after the game last night. Probably have been a better idea to do so last night after the game, but this is from the media availability back on Wednesday, and talking more about him going to Montreal Canadiens rookie camp last week. We'll hear from him on the Blades Inside Edge. We'll also have the highlight montage, the game summary, including the Precon Limited shot clock and the out-of-town scoreboard. 5-5, Saskatoon and Moose Jaw. 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
0: All right, we're back in the second intermission, tied up at 5-5. Earlier this week on the Blades Inside Edge, there was a media availability before the Blades took off on this 2-game trip out to Brandon and Moose Jaw to start their regular season. The Blades had two players come back from NHL rookie camps that week. Cooper Williams, whom you heard from last night in the second intermission on the Blades Inside Edge, and tonight we had a chance to catch up with Braden Klimke back at that time after being drafted in the fourth round by the Montreal Canadiens, and he had this conversation with the various media involved.
12: Montreal Canadiens rookie camp, what was that experience like, first of all?
13: Yeah, it was awesome. A lot of fun. A good experience. Nice to see all those guys again. And it was tough. It was a challenge. There's definitely some big boys out there and some strong players, but no, it was good.
12: Now, Cooper was telling me that there were no college guys at the Toronto camp. Was that the same sort of a thing with Montreal?
13: Yeah, it was. It was the same.
12: Okay. So who did you know that was at camp along with you at the rookie camp in Montreal?
13: Yeah, not a ton of guys, honestly. Just most of the guys I met at development camp in the summer that were back. My roommate, Andrew McNeil, I met him in the summer. So, yeah, just the guys I met in the summer. I met some new guys, and they were really good. So.
12: Now, I said at Montreal. Now, where exactly was the rookie camp, and who did you play against? Because you played in a kind of a little tournament.
13: Yeah, I was in Gatineau, Quebec, and then we played against Winnipeg and Ottawa.
12: And how did that go for you personally?
13: It was good. Like I said, it was a challenge. Obviously, it's another level, right, playing against bigger, stronger guys that have pro experience, but... it was good. I think it helped my game a lot. So
12: as a result, you didn't have any real interaction with any NHL guys from the Canadiens?
13: No, not a ton. They were on the rink a little bit while we were in Montreal, but nothing too crazy.
12: You were named the team MVP last year. What did that mean to you, and what do you take from that as you go into this season?
13: Yeah, it was an honor for sure. We had a lot of good players on that team last year, and like I said, just building off that, right? I think I took a huge step last year in the defensive side of my game, and that was something I didn't really have the year before or years before, but I just built off that.
12: Now, as of this moment, letters have not been given as far as leadership goes. You wore a C in your only preseason game here before you went to the Montreal camp. You're going to be expected to provide leadership. Are you ready for that responsibility?
13: Yeah, I think so. Like I said earlier, there's been a lot of guys come through here before me and help me out and kind of show me the ropes, and I've learned from a lot of great people, and I'm ready for that. Like I said, I'm one of the older guys on the team now, and that's what's expected from me, and I expect that for myself as well.
12: Who are the guys that you talk about in that respect?
13: Yeah, just Tyler Parr, Sanderson, Minton, Mullendike. They go down the list. There's a ton of guys that have came through here.
12: Now, I think the one thing that you're going to really be expected to be is that number one defenseman who's going to log a lot of minutes like you did last season, but also expected to help that power play out and quarterback that like you did last season. How much of a level up are you ready to go with that, both those things?
13: Yeah, I'm ready to take a step for sure. I had a great offseason. I felt the best I've ever felt, so I'm excited coming into this year. I expect a lot for myself, so...
0: Braden Klimke of the Saskatoon Blades. He expects a lot out of himself. He has a power play goal tonight after a goal and two assists last night. 4 points in two games already. That is your Blades inside edge. Stand by when we come back in 2 minutes' time. We'll have the, highlight montage and then the game summary, including the pre-con limited shot clock. We're tied at five through two periods here in Moose Jaw. Blades and Warriors are listening to Saskatoon Blades Hockey on CJWW.
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0: Second period about to get started. Moose Jaw will start the second period with a minute 43 of power play time against the Blades. Blades able to enter the zone without issue. Here's Matthews moving in. Shot blocked. It comes across. They score! Oh, sure. Cooper Williams off the blocked shot. Blades go up 4-3.
1: Yeah, it's Lajoie who
0: leaned into by Casey Brown. Beside the net for Lang. It comes across. A shot by Harsanyi off a stick over top of the goal. From Mraz working in. Drop feed. Dagenstein shot. Save made. Timmerman, the rebound was there. And he's able to cover it up just before Matthew Lajoie arrives on the scene. To the line. Here's Connor Schmidt. A shot. Glove. Save made. Rebound. They score. Gage Nagel puts home the rebound, his second goal of the game. And at 10:17 of the second period, we are tied up at 4-4. Near wing, drops it off McFadden. High slot, shot Mraz, fought off. Here's Carter is in front, backhander, blocked, they bang away at it, loose puck, and it goes wide to the right, coming out of that corner. Across, Lajoie scores! Set up cross ice by Connor Schmidt in the near circle, and Moose Jaw goes back out in front by a score of 5-4. McElhone goes wide, moves and scores! LeBeau, Tristan Mitchell McElhone, a nice individual effort, and he ties this game up at 5-5 with tied at 3-3 after one period. Blades got a late goal in the first period. They get a late goal here in the second period to tie this game up again after 40 minutes at 5-5. That's your highlight montage. Now for the game summary, a presentation of Saskatchewan Lottery supporting sport, culture, and recreation. Josh Grimm, Bob Millett, the referees. Max Hartel started in goal for the Blades. Jordan Switzer's been between the pipes for Moose Jaw. Blades got off to a strong start. Hunter Lang from Tyrone Sobrey at the 52nd mark, and then up 2-0 when Braden Klimke got his second of the early season on a power play from Cooper Williams and Hunter Lang at 2:56. Klimke's first power play goal of the year, the Blades' third power play goal as a team. Colt Carter got Moose Jaw on the board from Griffin Darby and Matthew Lajoie at 3:17. Then we were tied at 2-2. Gage Nagel from Cash Andreessen and Landon McFadden at 7:10. And then Carter gave Moose Jaw the lead at 3-2 at 7:33 of the first period, his second of the night. from Landon McFadden and Rasmus Kamarainen. Out of the game was Max Hartel. Into the game for the Blades in goal, Tay Timmerman. Blades tied it up before the end of the first period. Hunter Lang, second of the night, third of the season, from Tyrone Sobry and Cooper Williams at 18:42. Precon limited shot clock in the first period, 16-12 in favor of Saskatoon. Start the second period. Cooper Williams got his first of the year to give the Blades the lead at 4-3. Kasdan Matthews and Hunter Lang with the assists at 2:24. Warriors tied it up at 4-4. Gage Nagel, second of the game, from Connor Schmidt and Chase Peterson at 10:17. And then the Warriors took the lead for a second time. A power play goal for Matthew Lajoie, his first of the season, and the Warriors' first power play goal as a team. Schmidt and Riley Thorpe with the assists at 13:44 gave the Warriors a 5-4 lead. But just before the end of the second period, Tristan Mitchell McAlone with his first of the year, unassisted at 19:46 to tie it up at 5-5 through 40 minutes. Precon limited shot clock in the second period, 11-9 in favor of the Blades, and through 40 minutes of play on the shot clock, according to the online score sheet, 27-21 in favor of Saskatoon. The shot clock brought to you by Precon Limited, solid as concrete. Face-offs through two periods of play, Blades have won 25 of 47. Their best in the circle has been Kasdan Matthews, winning 6 of 9. Best for the Warriors through 40 minutes is Chase Peterson, winning 6 of 11 faceoffs. Individual shots on goal on the Blades side. Hunter Lang has 5 shots on goal. And for the Warriors, Matthew Lajoie and Gage Nagel each have 4 shots on goal. That's the statistical story through 40 minutes on the game summary brought to you by Saskatchewan Lotteries, supporting sport culture and recreation. Tied at 5-5. We'll come back with the out-of-town scoreboard next. 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
0: 5-5 after two periods here in Moose Jaw, night two of the WHL regular season. 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Portland at Everett, not quite yet started. About another 5 minutes or so for that. Victoria leads in Kamloops, 1-0 after the first period. Medicine Hat with a 3-0 lead on Lethbridge after 20 minutes. Penticton leads Prince George, 1-0 after 1. Edmonton and Red Deer are tied 1-1 after two periods. Swift Current leads Prince Albert 2-1 after 40 minutes. Spokane up 1-0 on Tri-Cities after 1. Seattle and Wenatchee are scoreless early in the second period, and Vancouver at home to Kelowna not yet underway. NHL preseason, Chicago leads Minnesota 2-1 early in the third period. Early in the third, Edmonton up 4-1 on Winnipeg. After one period, Seattle with a 2-0 lead on Vancouver. After 20 minutes, Vegas leads the LA Kings 2-0. Some finals from NHL preseason the first night. Montreal won both split-squad games over Toronto, 4-3 in overtime in one game, 4-1 in the other game. Dallas nipped St. Louis 2-1. In the CFL today, you've got Calgary leading Ottawa 34-31 with just over 2 minutes to go in the fourth quarter. Earlier, Toronto helped out the Saskatchewan Roughriders by knocking off Edmonton 24-19. And say goodnight to the Blue Jays. Playoff chances, I'd have to think. They're not mathematically done, but losing 6-2 tonight in Texas now 3 games back of the third and final wild card playoff spot with 7 games to play. That's the out-of-town scoreboard brought to you by All West Sales Rosetown, Highway 7 West. 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Third period next. Who will break this tie and come away victorious tonight? 5-5 Saskatoon and Moose Jaw. 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
21: 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Here's Les Lazarus.
0: Back-to-back nights playing to start the season for the Blades. Can they find the gear that they had in the third period last night in Brandon when they outshot the Wheat Kings 23-8 and outscored them 3-1, only to lose 5-4. We'll see. About to drop it in for the third period. Josh Grimm has the puck. Still in that center ice circle, and Martinook for Sobrey to the far boards in front of the benches. Played ahead by Martinook. He took a big hit from Connor Schmidt. The play continues on in the Moose Jaw end, except Casey Brown intercepts a pass, and now we'll send it down the ice. Wide of the goal. It'll come off the backboards and jump in the air and held on to by Tay Timmerman with Rasmus Kamarainen, the 19-year-old Finn, busting into the zone and being held up by Jack Kaczkowski. They both went to the end boards and came together and bumped and had some words, and the linesmen get in between, but that's the end of that. 20 seconds into the third period. I haven't done this yet this evening. We welcome you wherever you may happen to be tuning in tonight, be it on the radio in Saskatchewan, 600 CJWW, or on the World Wide Web at CJWWradio.com. 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If you're watching on YouTube, you're listening to my good friend James Gallo, the voice of the Moose Jaw Warriors, who told me the other day he's been at it for like 24, 25 years himself. He's a good 20 years younger than I am. Oh, makes me sick. Well, he's young and good-looking, whereas I'm old and decrepit. Now, what do we got going on here? Linesman with a hockey stick. Oh, they've got some water issues, I see. That's what that's about. Now we're ready to go. Face off to the right of Tay Timmerman to my broadcast left. Controlled by the Blades. Lifted by Kaczkowski out of the zone and down the ice. Icing is waved off. Hutzinger goes charging in there after it. Corder got to it first. Near side, Botel back to the line. Kaczkowski held it onside. Mraz at center. Puck bouncing into the Blades end. Mraz up with it. Luke Mraz trying to go cross ice off the skates of Hutzinger. The puck back into the Warrior end. Hutzinger giving chase. Lajoie back there as well. He and Hutzinger bumped together, and Hutzinger went down. But Hutzinger got the puck free. Williams tried to set up Lang. The pass behind him. Dagenstein for Nolan Paquette. He'll get the center and drive it right at Braden Klimke. You got out of the way of that hot shot. LaValle in front of his goal. Williams ahead on the left wing at center for Matthews. Into the middle for Klimke. Steers it to the right wing for Lang. Back for Williams, moving in between the legs, and he couldn't get the shot off as there were too many black jerseys in the way. Now Lang for Klimke, a shot right on, rebound save made by Switzer off of Matthews from close range. Klimke for Matthews on the left wing, trying to move into the middle of the ice. Brings it to the near side, puts on the brakes in the center. Trying to get it to Braden Klimke. Klimke getting away from Ness, trying to feed it in front for Lang, who's set up. Lang, Klimke again, shot from a sharp angle, put it high over top of the net, and that'll come off the corner glass all the way back to the Blades line. Klimke ahead for Lang. Williams and Ness are all tangled up near the goal crease area, and now we're finally going to get a penalty, and they're only going to take the one guy. It's going to be Cooper Williams, who got up and grabbed on to Ness and took him to the ice. And Moose Jaw is going to get a power play as a result here at the 150 mark of the third period. So Williams for roughing at 150 of the third in a 5-5 tie. And the Warriors, who scored on their last power play chance in the second period, 1-for-3 on the night with 6 shots on goal against the Blades Save-On Foods penalty kill, get first crack at a man advantage to try and break the tie.
1: Well, and originally, before that penalty was called, Hunter Lang was right below us on the near wall at the blue line, slamming his stick to get the puck up as the Warriors were trying to get a change, but wasn't able to go into the zone as Williams and Ness were tangled up.
0: Controlled by the Warriors off the faceoff.
2: That's for roughing. Time of the penalty, 150. That's Will.
0: Mraz back at the line. Near side, Landon McFadden. He'll move to the middle of the ice. Right wing circle, Mraz. Cross ice, Kamarainen. Couldn't get a stick to it. Carter in from the line. Behind the net, Kamarainen with it. Centers off the skates of Botel. It squirts free. And Lavalley will play it the rest of the way down the ice. A minute and a half left to go in the Warrior power play against the Blades Save-On Foods penalty kill. 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McFadden, return feed Carter. Back to McFadden at the blue line. McFadden, right wing side. Mraz couldn't pull the trigger on a one-timer. He'll look for McFadden, top of the circle. Down low beside the net. Nagel couldn't come up with a skittering puck. Now Kamarainen gets it to Carter, a shot. That's blocked by Lukko. Sits there for Sobry. He sends it down the ice, and there's a minute left to go in the Moose Jaw power play. Behind the net, McElone charges in there after it, battling with Paquette behind the net. Paquette goes down, and back to take the puck is Luke Mraz. 19-year-old in over the line for Connor Schmidt, who has 2 assists. Schmidt moving in, right wing circle, a shot blocked by Kaczkowski, batted at. McFadden kicks at it. Puck comes free near the blue line. Paquette a shot. We've got another penalty coming as Kaczkowski goes down and gets back up. Appears to be okay, but may have been hit with a high stick, and Bob Millett is going to check on him to see if there's blood. But that's the end of the Moose Jaw power play with 32 seconds remaining in the infraction to Cooper Williams.
1: It's hard to see exactly where that caught Kaczkowski, but it was that puck in the air. There was about 3 sticks swinging for that puck. 2 from the Warriors. As you said, Les, Connor Schmidt to the box. It'll be 32 seconds of 4-on-4 as camera wasn't really following it on the replay on the Jumbotron.
0: 3:18 into the third period. Schmidt for high sticking. Just a single minor. 10th minor penalty of the night. 6 of them to the Warriors. 4-on-4 hockey for 32 seconds, and then the Blades will get their 6th advantage, collision man advantage. Draw one in the Warrior end by Nagel. He'll take a pass now from the defenseman Carter. Goes left wing for Riley Thorpe. Thorpe in over the line, maintaining possession. Colt Carter on the right wing circle. A shot and a pad save made by Timmerman. And the rebound taken. Lavalley gives to Botel. Botel waiting. Still with it at the line. Sends it past Griffin Darby into the Moose Jaw end. And Darby comes away with it. Swift current product. And he'll send away the Finn Kamarainen. Penalty time just about at an end. Harsanyi knocks it off Kamarainen's stick. He'll chase it down. Blades are now on the power play. Harsanyi strips him of the puck and comes up ice. 3-on-2. Gives to Lang in the middle. Takes the shot. Hit the goal post. He had Switzer beaten to the stick side, but hit the iron. Now it's back to the line. Klimke. Middle of the ice. Right wing circle, Harsanyi. Harsanyi to the middle. Near circle, Williams. Klimke. Harsanyi jumps over his stick. He has to chase it down. Now his pass knocked down by Thorpe. And Riley Thorpe backhands that down the ice.
1: Hunter Lang on hat trick watch for the Blades right now. He was inches away from having it.
0: Now turned over. Here's Dagenstein shorthanded into the Blades' end. Forced off the puck along the inboards by Klimke and sending away Hayden Harsanyi to center. He's in over the line. Ness plays it off skates, and that'll escape the zone. Blades on their sixth advantage collision man advantage. Now only 25 seconds left to go in it. Klimke on the right wing, Lang. And Lang waited too long. Klimke was chugging into the Moose Jaw end, and Lang didn't get the puck to him quickly enough. Offside on the play with 4:56 gone in the third and 22 seconds remaining. In the high sticking penalty to Connor Schmidt.
1: As mentioned, Hunter Lang one goal away from that hat trick. He's got a four-point night going for Saskatoon. He's been in on four of the five Blades goals.
0: Second power play unit out for the Blades. Warriors win the faceoff, and Paquette sails it all the way down the ice wide of the goal. Jack Kaczkowski will start up the power play. Chase Peterson with him. Now Liam Brooks with a lead pass. Missed the target. DeGagne out of the right wing corner. Plays it into the middle of the ice. Ben Botel was there, and he waited a little bit too long before he took a shot, and the Warriors were able to recover and knock it away. Schmidt back on the ice. Team's back at full and even strength. On the far boards in the Moose Jaw end, that's batted ahead and outside the line to center. Kaczkowski on the near wing, wide of Hutzinger, who's heading off in a change. Rim to the right wing and Nagel for the Warriors. Ahead at center, Liam Brooks intercepts. His backhand pass picked off by Nolan Paquette. Paquette in over the line, stops, finds Andreessen in the middle, shoots and scores! Cash Andreessen gives Moose Jaw the lead at 6-5 here in the third period.
1: And it's a giveaway by the Blades, a missed pass in the neutral zone from Liam Brooks, and the Warriors come the other way. Cash Andreessen all alone high in the slot. A missed assignment by the Blades, and it's costly as the Warriors have that 6-5 lead with 14:08 remaining in the frame.
0: Two guys went to one guy, and that one guy was Paquette, the puck carrier, and he was able to spot Andreessen open, and he made no mistake. Going low to the stick side on Tay Timmerman.
3: Sixth goal, first of the season, scored by number 55, Cash Andreessen. Nolan Paquette, top of the goal, 5:52.
0: Gavin Anderson carries for the Blades to center, sends it into the Moose Jaw end, peels off on a change. Griffin Darby for the Warriors to the near wing for Matthew Lajoie. Puts it past Zach LaValle, or Jack LaValle, into the Blades' right wing corner. Klimke under check, backhands of the head. McFadden cut it off, but gave it right to Williams. Cooper Williams up the far wing and over the line. Stops, tried to feed Lang off his stick into the near corner. Matthews up after it. DeGagne took it away. McFadden on the near wing. Pinched down on by LaValle. The Blades in the zone. Here's Klimke, a shot off a body. It comes right to Williams. He can't finish. And it's sent up the middle of the ice and out to center. Klimke makes his way back into the line. Cuts inside. Cutting to the net. Backhand attempt went wide. Klimke in the far corner for Hunter Lang. Trying to step up front. Sharp angle shot hit the outside of the goal. Lajoie up the far boards. Klimke keeps it onside, sends it towards the goal. Matthews for Lang in front, and he had it roll off his stick as he went across the front of the goal mouth and out the other way. Klimke again at center, enters the zone. Tried to make a move, that didn't work. Warriors don't clear though. Across, here's Matthews. He'll fan on a shot out of the near side circle. And the Warriors now again in DeGagne, or Dagenstein's lead pass into the Blade zone. Icing waved off, Luco ties up his man Casey Brown along the far boards. Klimke's still out there. He needs a change. So does LaValle, who's got the puck. He'll drop it off in his left wing corner for Cooper Williams, who will lob it high in the air, and that'll end up in the Blades bench. And we'll get a timeout. Moose Jaw 6, Saskatoon 5. 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
0: 8 minutes and 2 seconds gone in the third period. 6-5 now, Moose Jaw with the lead once again. It's their third lead of the night. Blades have led twice in this game. Face off in the Saskatoon zone to my broadcast left, far side circle to the left of Tay Timmerman, who came on at 7:33 of the first period in place of Max Hartel. Carter from his line of shot, blocked, spills to Harsanyi. He'll come up ice. His off wing, knocked off his stick by Paquette. Harsanyi chases it to the end boards. Carter forces him off the disc, and now Thorpe ahead. That didn't work. Botel with it at center. Backhands into the Moose Jaw zone to my right. Nolan Paquette back. Rims to the far side. Solbury pinches up. Kicked it alive. Harsanyi keeps it onside. Now it is out to neutral ice. And Kamarainen back into his own. Bounce pass at center. Thorpe trying to come up with it. Pushed forward by Casey Brown. Blades get it to the Moose Jaw line. Nolan Paquette to neutral ice. Chase Peterson gains center red and gets it into the Saskatoon zone. Solbury up the right wing boards for Kaczkowski, and now Luko, who was on his side of center when he knocked that into the Warrior end, and that's icing against Saskatoon with 9 minutes precisely gone in the third period.
1: The Blades with no shortage of offensive chances in this game, just like last night. They've cashed in on one extra. And 46 shots last night for the Blades, already at 33, 11 minutes to go. So they're getting good looks, getting good opportunities. That last shift by Lang, Matthews, and Williams had about two or three grade-A scoring chances.
0: And they fanned or lost the handle or something along that line when they were practically right there on top of Jordan Switzer with a chance to tie the game. Blades win the faceoff. Solbury for Luko. He'll get the center red this time and backhand it into the Moose Jaw end and allow himself to make a change. McFadden for the last goal scorer, Andreessen. Hutzinger intercepts a pass at center. Sends it into the Warrior end. Now Hutzinger intercepts Griffin Darby's pass. Tried to feed it up the boards for Spencer Kuntz at the line. It didn't work. Kuntz gets it in neutral ice and backhands into the Moose Jaw end. Darby in his right wing corner plays behind the net, left wing corner for Connor Schmidt. The veteran to the line, held in by McElone. Tristan Mitchell McElone on his off wing, a shot and hit the outside of the net, going short side, glove side on Switzer. LaValle keeps it in, behind the goal. Fowler and Griffin Darby negated each other. And Andreessen picks it up in his left wing corner and comes behind his net. Flushed out by Matthews. Left wing pass McFadden. Cross ice Griffin Darby, the defenseman, in over the Blades line. Tried a shot and didn't work. Too many white jerseys around him. Along the far boards, Spencer Kuntz gets in the way of Dagenstein. Plays near side. Ness back to the line. A shot by McFadden. Doesn't get to the goal into all the wash of traffic. And on the far wing, it's Matthews. To the line, Cohen Williams gloved it down. A shot off of a Blade wide of the net as we're past the midpoint of the third period. Lead pass at center. Ness stepped up on Lang, wouldn't let him get the puck. Ness making his way through into the Blade zone, into the near corner. LaValle takes him down. They crash in there and battle for the puck. Trefny along the inboards, knocked down by Williams. Bunch of players with the puck underneath them. They say play on, and they do. And Kuntz ahead off of a body. Riley Thorpe with it. Can't work his way around LaValle. Ness with it. Back to the line. Cohen Williams, midpoint shot. And went off a skate and just went wide. Cooper Williams retrieves for the Blades. Long lead pass at center, and here's Matthews. He's going to move around. His man moves in. Shot. And a save made by Switzer. Matthews went across the goal mouth, hung on for as long as he could, but couldn't make it go in. Warriors get it out to center. Lucco off of a stick along the near boards. Here's Harsanyi moving in. Harsanyi is shot.
1: There's a skate

0: Introducing the new Crush It Hard Iced Tea from the makers of Provincial Vodka. Crush It
1: tastes like victory.
2: And does Kyle Jones have to grab his gear and go into the game? No, he's just providing sticks for players who've had theirs broken. So a little bit of a delay here right now with 8:29 left. See where this happened. Where did Switzer lose his skate blade?
3: It would have been either on the Matthews drive to the net or shortly thereafter.
2: Well, they're showing a replay on the screen. There's the Klimke rush. Well, it doesn't show me anything, but the steal is back on the left skate of Jordan Switzer, so he's able to continue. 6-5 Moose Jaw leads with 8:29 left to go in regulation time. Harsanyi, Luco, and Botel out for the Blades. Neutral ice comes free to Sobry for Luco. He'll send it in, and Switzer directs that into the far corner. Played behind the net. Harsanyi almost intercepted, but it got away from him. Paquette one-hands it to the far boards. Carter to the line, held in by Sobry. Along the far boards, Harsanyi. Back to the point. Sobry, D to D near side. Kaczkowski a shot. Fought off by Switzer. A shot sharp angle by Luco. And it hit the side of the net. Paquette plays it to the near boards. Kaczkowski pinches down. Puck comes free in that left wing Moose Jaw corner, and Colt Carter with it. Long stretch pass for Kamarainen. In a shot. Timmerman the save, the rebound. Kaczkowski plays it ahead. Out to center. Paquette plays it cross ice. Kaczkowski ahead for Botel, and he'll backhand into the Moose Jaw zone as the Blades start a line change. Connor Schmidt coming forward. Bounce pass off of boards. Matthews plays it ahead. Williams giving chase into the Moose Jaw end against defenseman William DeGagne. Williams wins that. Gets it back to the line off the stick of Andreessen. Klimke tried a shot. That didn't work. And now back the other way is McFadden. Landon McFadden gets some help defensively coming back into the zone and then played across the ice. Matthews pats it past to his man Ness, and Lang couldn't get away. Williams follows up, shoots it into the Moose Jaw zone. Williams knocked down by Andreessen, and the Blades object to that. Warriors out of their end. Here's McFadden in over the line. Nagel, two goals, shot right on. Left pad saved by Timmerman, and you'll cover up on the rebound, and we'll get a timeout with 6:48 left to go in regulation time. Moose Jaw 6, Saskatoon 5. 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
2: Face off in the Blades end of my broadcast left, near side circle to the right of Tate Timmerman. Blades win the faceoff, get it out to center. Hutsinger trying to work his way in over the line, gets it over the line. Fowler, McElone, shot blocked, comes into the left wing circle. Hutsinger to the point, shot Sobry, deflects up into the netting and out of play. 6:33 remains in regulation time. Moose Jaw with a 6-5 lead here at home on their home opening night and their first game of the season.
3: Blades home opening night 1 week away at SaskTel Center against the Prince Albert Raiders. That's the second half of a home-and-home series against them. The Meet the Team event, Les, this Wednesday, 4 to 6 at the Fez for season ticket members.

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1: Sure. Sent down the ice. Icing waved off. Timmerman out of the net. Plays it for Klimke, who got away from a couple of Warriors, and now Matthews with it neutral ice. Bringing it to the near wing. Trying to go wide and lost an edge. Gets back up still with the puck against DeGagne. Schmidt intercepted. Here's Klimke, a shot. That sails wide. Lavallee at the right point. Klimke in the middle. Coming to the near wing. Being chased by Dagenstein. A shot off of a leg to the right wing boards. And Lajoie fires it high in the air and down the ice. And again, icing waved off as Lavallee gets back to it ahead of the forechecking of the Moose Jaw forward. That being Luke Mraz. Williams to center. Gets to the red line. Feeds it into the Warrior end and heads off on a change. 5:40 left to go in the third. Colt Carter for Moose Jaw to center. Sobry cuts that off. Works it free to the near wing behind Botel. Griffin Darby off the boards to the Blades line. Kicked at by Kaczkowski. Kamarainen can't make the play under check. And Botel sends it on into the Warrior end. He and Darby along the end boards, along with Harsanyi and Carter. In that left wing Moose Jaw corner, dug free by Thorpe, I should say, and sent off the glass down the ice. This time it will be icing against the Warriors with 5:10 remaining in regulation time.
0: You see the Warriors now in that chip it off the glass and out stage, hang on to that one goal lead with 5:10 on the clock, try and just trickle away the remaining minutes as the Blades get an offensive zone draw.
1: They'll do it in the far side circle to the right of Jordan Switcher to my broadcast right. Harsanyi out with Luco and Botel. Dumas and Sobry at the blue line. Draw one by the Blades, pushed it back, but Riley Thorpe with it instead. Fed it right wing. Back in front for Thorpe. Warriors calling for a penalty for a hook that didn't happen. Now it's turned over by the Blades in their zone. Thorpe just wings it off the far corner boards, rims around to the near side. Defenseman Paquette in for it. Dumas gets it free. And Sobry ahead to neutral ice. Thorpe plays it back into the Blades' end. Warriors get a change in. Blades getting a change in. Back out come Lang, Williams, and Matthews. The one line for Saskatoon that has had danger on the go most of the night. Williams to center. Sends it into the Moose Jaw end. Paquette can't find the puck. Matthews in there battling. Lang now takes up the attack on Paquette in the near corner. Knocked free. Played ahead. Williams cuts it off. He'll fire off a body and wide. And Cohen Williams on the right wing side. Lifts it to center. Klimke gloves it down. Ahead for Lang and over the line. Hunter Lang drops it for Kasdan Matthews. Spins away from a man. Still with it. Cross ice Klimke. Left wing circle. Scores! Booyah! We're tied up at 6 with 3:55 left to go in regulation time. And it's Braden Klimke's second goal of the night and third of the season.
0: Three goals already on the year for Braden Klimke. He had four in 68 games last year as he just fires that puck from the far wall near the blue line through traffic. And it beats Switzer clean. And the Blades have tied this game up once again. 12 goals in this contest. The Blades have 10 goals now through the first two games thus far.
1: It's the fifth time that this game has been tied tonight. Dribbled into the Moose Jaw. Here's Fowler chasing after it. And Schmidt got there just in time to bat it to the near boards. Andreessen, who had the sixth Moose Jaw goal to center, shoots it into the Blades end wide off the backboard. Sobry to it. Rims it around. Gets it out to center as the Warriors were changing. In neutral ice, McElone barging in there after it. Warriors shoot it into the Blades end. Timmerman out of the net. Backhands near side. Lavallee didn't get it past the man. Now it comes to the line. A shot by Paquette wide off the backboards. Hit the side of the goal.
2: Saskatoon Blades' sixth goal scored by number 4, Braden Klimke. Assists to number 77, Kasdan Matthews. And to number 27, Hunter Lang. Time of the goal, 16:05.
1: That's a five-point night now for Hunter Lang. Two goals and three assists. Nothing to sneeze at for Braden Klimke. A couple of goals for him. Kasdan Matthews has a couple of assists tonight.
0: We talked about the chip on the shoulder for Williams. I think Hunter Lang, maybe with that same chip on his shoulder. He was a Calgary Flames draft pick. From what I understood and read over the summer from GM Colin Priester on Twitter, the Flames wanted him to maybe go the college route, extend that year to sign a contract. Hunter wanted to come back to Saskatoon and maybe feels a lot to prove this season.
1: Well, if the Blades win the game, we'll maybe get Hunter up here and we'll ask him that very question. Kamarainen along the end boards in the Blades end, tried to center it, hit the side of the net. Botel under pressure from Casey Brown. Survives, backhands it around behind the net to the near side boards. Kaczkowski can't push it past Riley Thorpe. Back behind the net, Sobry. Ahead on the left wing, Botel with a nice one-touch feed for Harsanyan, right wing for Luco. Luco knocked off his stick, but he gets it back after being stripped of it by Connor Schmidt. Luco gets it into the near corner in the Moose Jaw into my right. Botel survives a hit. Now leaves it for Luke Dumas. Shot in wide of the goal. Williams two at a shot from off the left wing boards. Trying to catch Switzer napping and hit the side of the net. Cooper Williams centers it. Switzer sticks that aside. Dumas towards the net. Blocker saved by Switzer. Lang onto the ice. Hunter Lang back to the line. Klimke, middle of the ice. Shot by Matthews right on. Switzer at the top of the blue paint absorbs and holds with 2:08 left to go in regulation time and a 6-6 tie. They're announcing the attendance here for home opener night in Moose Jaw. This building holds about 4,250. The announced attendance is 2,730, so it's about two-thirds full based on ticket sales. I don't know if it's two-thirds full based on actual bums and seats, but those that have been here have been entertained because they're getting a lot of goals. Klimke holds the line again, plays it into the near side corner. Brady Ness up the near boards. Warriors get it out of the zone. It's played back in by Matthews, and now Ness to center. Actually, he didn't get to center. He sends it into the Blades, and that's icing against the Warriors with a minute 48 left to go in regulation time. And the Blades still have their timeout, and I think Dan DeSilva might use it now or no.
0: Yeah, well, he was standing up on the bench as
1: I
0: almost
1: he was
0: going to call one.
1: Does Moose Jaw need the timeout? Lajoie shows Josh Grimm that he had an equipment issue, so he needs to come off the ice. And he'll be replaced by Rasmus Kamarainen. It's an offensive zone faceoff for the Blades in the Moose Jaw end in the circle to the right of Jordan Switzer to my broadcast right. Matthews back to the line. Klimke drops it back. Shot by Matthews. Block gets another opportunity. Blocked again by Ness. And Kamarainen to the right wing for Dagenstein. Into the middle of the ice, cut off by Williams. Comes to Matthews, in over the Moose Jaw line. Williams back ahead of Lang, feeds the right wing side for Brady Ness. The 20-year-old defenseman's lead pass doesn't connect with his intended target, and that's another icing call against Moose Jaw with 84 seconds left to go in regulation time. The Scott King fakeabout taking a timeout. His debut as a head coach with the Moose Jaw Warriors. Taking over from Mark O'Leary, who had been here for seven pretty good years. Harsanyi on the ice for the Blades. One with the help of Botel to the line. A shot by Sobry went wide. Comes up the near boards into the corner. Hutzinger in there. Harsanyi wins it back to the line. LaValle kept it onside, but it bounced away in Kamarainen. Crisscrosses. Tries to feed his man on the near wing. That's Luke Mraz. Dishes it into the near corner. Harsanyi dumped on the play. Mraz trying to get it free. Harsanyi works it away from Nagel. Mraz at the half wall in the Blade zone on the near boards. Worked free by LaValle, and away with it is Konstantin Hutzinger. Sends it on into the Moose Jaw end as we're in the final minute of the third period. Colt Carter, a lead pass. Sobry knocked it down. It comes to Paquette. Nolan Paquette in over the Blades line. Into the middle for Andreessen. In front! Got a penalty coming to the Blades as Botel took down McFadden. He kind of had to as McFadden was right there with a great opportunity point blank. So now with 35.6 seconds left to go in regulation time, the Warriors will get their fifth power play opportunity of the hockey game.
0: Yeah, that very well could have been the game-winning goal. Ben Botel, one of those penalties that comes out of necessity as he hooks Landon McFadden. And now we're going to get a timeout.
1: Moosejaw is going to call their timeout here, going to the power play. 5-on-4 now. If this game goes to overtime in the next 35.6 seconds, it'll be 4-on-3 going into overtime. 6-6. High-scoring games, the last number of them involving the Blades. Last two in preseason, first two of the regular season. 9 goals last night in Brandon. Weak Kings win at 5-4 in regulation. Here we are in the last minute of regulation, tied at 6-6. And now Moose Jaw to a power play. 1-for-4 on the night with 6 shots on goal. The faceoff will be in the circle to the left of Tay Timmerman to my broadcast left. Cooper Williams out to take the draw against Gage Nagel. Matthews, Kaczkowski, and Sobry out for the Blades. Dropped in, puck still in the faceoff dot, played back to the line for Carter. Hooking the penalty on Botel. Carter for McFadden to the middle of the ice, right wing side. One-timer high over top of the net, and it'll get out of the zone and back out to neutral ice with 15 seconds left to go in the third period. Mraz hits the line, lost the handle, and Kaczkowski sends it down the ice, and Williams is going to hustle up after it. Cooper Williams behind the net, trying to center it. Kaczkowski, a shot off a leg. Here's Sobry, a shot, a save by Switzer just at the buzzer, as the Blades had a chance shorthanded to win it in regulation time. But we are going to overtime, tied up at 6-6. Game has just been a canoe tipper. Now it's 4-on-3 penalty killing for the Blades. And Andrew Sara has the whiteboard out to chat with his team over the next couple of minutes while you have that break.
0: This is the first official look the Blades are going to get. Both these teams will get at the new no-return 3-on-3 overtime in the regular season. Obviously, it was mandatory in every preseason game played across the Western Hockey League. Something that be interesting to see with a man advantage as well. As you said, 4-on-3, a minute 25 of it for Moosejaw. Regardless, Blades are going to get their first point of the season.
1: Yep. Now, in the third period, we had Warriors go ahead 6-5. Cash Andreessen scoring at 5:52 of the third period from Nolan Paquette. And the Blades tied it up at 16:05. Braden Klimke's second of the game and third of the year already from Kasdan Matthews and Hunter Lang at 16:05 to tie it up at 6-6. Precon Limited shot clock was 10-5 in favor of the Blades in the third period, and 38-26 for the Blades on the shot clock, brought to you by Precon Limited, solid as concrete through 60 minutes of play. The Warriors are taking a minute and 25 of power play time into the overtime with Ben Botel off for hooking. Last season in overtime, these teams had identical overtime records. 4 wins, 5 losses in the 5-minute period, and they were both 2-2 in the shootout. Very strange that two teams would end up with the exact same overtime and shootout records, but that was the case for the Blades and the Warriors last season. It's the long change here as well in the overtime. The Blades with white jerseys, blue pants, blue numbers and name bars, blue and gold trim. We'll defend the goal to my broadcast right. Moving from my right to left. Warriors, black jerseys, black pants, white numbers and name bars. White and red trim. Jordan Switzer defending the goal to my left. 4-on-3. Power play here for the Warriors. They've got the puck. Landon McFadden to center. In over the line, Nagel. His pass missing McFadden, and Kaczkowski will send it down the ice. 1:05 left to go in the Save on Foods penalty kill. Shop online at saveonfoods.com. Klimke steps into Nagel, who bounces off the check. The pass cross ice skipped away from McFadden. He gets it back to the line. Mraz near side. Carter Mraz in the middle. Left wing. McFadden a shot. That's blocked in front. It's in behind. Zimmerman, and he scores.

0: Timmerman made the save. Thought he had it, but it slipped on just in behind him. And the Warrior player in gets in behind and tucks it into the net. And Moose Jaw wins their home opener by a final score of 7-6.
1: Wow, and the Blades aren't leaving the bench right now. Dan Da Silva calling over Josh Grimm. Now, I'm no lip reader. Cooper Williams was telling Josh Grimm and motioning him to the bench.
0: Gage Nagel finished it off.
1: And I don't know.
0: Well, now we're going to have.
1: I think we might have a challenge here for a review of sorts.
0: They want to talk to the video official, Rod Bierchall.
1: Josh Grimm went to the Warriors' side and players and said, just hold on.
0: The coaches are gone to the locker room. They're not aware of what's going on right now, although I'm sure they've been told.
1: as someone's running back now to tell them, on the Moose Jaw side, that is.
0: I think that was their athletic therapist who went running over. An athletic therapist that's new to them, Mitch Carapita. So right now, they're challenging for offside. So Terrington Wyonzik and Sean Dufour. And the Warriors, like Jordan Switzer, has gone back to the crease. You almost get the sense that he knows.
1: Well, and our video coach, Braden Dahl's got it pulled up right beside us. It's just a still shot of it. It's tough to see from this angle with the way the laptop's positioned, but I'm not sure where that call came in from.
0: But the linesmen, Terrington Wyonzik and Sean Dufour, are in the scorekeeper's area, in the penalty box area, down below us, looking at a tablet and checking to see whether the play initially coming into the zone was offside or not. The Warriors think they've won the hockey game. It would be a hat-trick goal for Gage Nagel if it holds up. But the Blades have challenged for offside.
1: Warriors coaching staff back on the bench now.
0: Waiting for a decision.
1: If it is overturned, Blades will have 43 seconds of penalty yet to kill.
0: This is taking a little bit of time, and it must be close. As the linesman Wyonzik and Dufour is on the phone with Rod Bierchall, the video official. Not sure if Rod Bierchall has a tablet as well that he can check out and confer with the linesman. But because it's an offside, it's the linesman's responsibility to make the call. Now, in Wyonzik and Dufour, you've got two of the more experienced linesmen in the Western Hockey League. So certainly, they would be loath to have to overturn something, but they'll also be among the first to tell you that, hey, maybe we did miss something here. And that's why this is taking a fair amount of time. But the Blades' challenge for offside on the zone entry by Moose Jaw several seconds before the goal was scored by the Warriors on the power play in overtime.
1: Now, typically in this case, there's a risk that comes with this challenge, because if it's unsuccessful and the game's still going, you're assessed a minor penalty. There's no risk right now for the Saskatoon Blades. It's either if the game continues, alpha successful challenge, or the goal stands as it was already called.
0: Yep.
1: So no harm in challenging, and if it's close, why not? Everyone's got the iPads out. The screen age of the WHL.
0: I have a screen here as well, but I'm not privy to the camera angles.
1: We don't get the offside angles.
0: No. I wonder where these cameras are that they're checking.
1: Well, the one that I'm looking on our video coach's computer, it's capturing it from the Warriors' end zone.
0: Yeah. But there's supposed to be cameras along the blue lines. Two cameras. One for each blue line, There's cameras up top above where the scoreboards are, shooting to one each side, and then there's new ones over top of the nets for the goal line.
1: We're going on
0: almost five minutes
1: of reviewing this, so it is close.
0: Oh, yeah. If it's that close, you start to worry if you're the Blades. If it's that close, then maybe you end up with the likelihood that they can't find enough to turn this over in the Blades' favor and that the goal will stand. If this had been quick, it would be either it was standing or it was going to be turned overturned. But the longer this goes, the more you're trying to find whether or not there is actually an offside, and you think to yourself,
1: Thank goodness for a 6 p.m. start in Moose Jaw on a Saturday.
0: Yeah, it's only 8:45. Still might get home before midnight. Maybe not.
1: Made great time to the rink today from Brandon. In a rare, at least in my time here, staying the night where you played last night, and we traveled to Moose Jaw today. But we were here 3 hours before warm-up.
0: Yeah, we were here a good half an hour earlier than we were supposed to be or were scheduled to be. Meanwhile, the viewing of the tablet continues. And I think they've come to a decision. Sean Dufort puts the phone down. He is talking with one of the referees. And it's a good goal. Challenge denied, and the Warriors win in overtime on a power play. Gage Nagel, his hat trick goal at 42 seconds of the overtime period gives the Moose Jaw Warriors a 7-6 victory over the Saskatoon Blades.
1: Regardless of the outcome of that call, after the review, it was a good thing to challenge for Saskatoon. It obviously took a decent amount of time that it was close enough to warrant that look at it. Obviously, unfortunate for the Saskatoon Blades, it doesn't go their way, but they managed to get a point out of this weekend of back-to-back games on the road, long travel, and now they have just under a week off before their next game against the Prince Albert Raiders at the Arthauser Center on Friday.
2: And third of the season scored by number 36, Gage Nagel. To number 7, Landon McFadden. And to number 34, Luke Mirage, side of the goal, 42 seconds.
0: So Mirage with the hat trick winner in overtime, and the Warriors outscore, outlast the Saskatoon Blades tonight by a final of 7-6. Postgame show next. 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
0: The Western Hockey League presents a second home opener on the road in as many nights. We are underway at 6:08 on a Saturday evening. Bounce pass. Nice feed. Sobrey. Langen. Shoots and scores! Oh, let's go. 50 seconds in. Yeah, get the first goal of the hockey game. Check for the Saskatoon Blades. Back to Klimke. One-timer scores. Lang screening in front, and the shot goes all the way through, I'm pretty sure. Darby in the Blades end. Right wing side. Shot scores. Colt Carter, the defenseman, coming in off the right wing side into the circle. Beats Max Hartel, and the Warriors are on the board not long after that Blade power play goal. Far side, a shot attempt by McFadden off a leg and wide. Centering attempt, loose puck in front, Nagel scores! And we're tied up. That quick start for the Blades has been answered by Moose Jaw. Holds it in, shot Carter, it gets through and in, a score! And the Warriors now have a lead at 3-2. Backhands across, Sobry shot. That's blocked. Good job by Paquette. Now it's sent in front. They score! Hooah! Hunter Lang right on the lip of the crease. Redirects it in. Blades able to enter the zone without issue. Here's Matthews moving in. Shot blocked. It comes across. They score! Oh, sure. Cooper Williams off the blocked shot. Blades go up 4-3.
1: Yeah, it's Lajoie who...
0: to the line. Here's Connor Schmidt. A shot. Glove save. A rebound. They score! Gage Nagel puts home the rebound, his second goal of the game. And at 10:17 of the second period, we are tied up at 4-4. Coming out of that corner, across, Lajoie scores! Set up cross ice by Connor Schmidt in the near circle, and Moose Jaw goes back out in front by a score of 5-4. McElone goes wide, moves, and scores! LeBeau, Tristan Mitchell McElone, a nice individual effort. And he ties this game up at 5-5 with Paquette in over the line. Stops. Finds Andreessen in the middle. Shoots and scores. Cash Andreessen gives Moose Jaw the lead at 6-5. Cross ice Klimke. Left wing circle. Scores! Booyah! We're tied up at 6 with 3:55 left to go in regulation time. Here's Sobry, a shot, a save by Switzer just at the buzzer. But we are going to overtime. Mraz in the middle. Left wing. McFadden a shot. That's blocked in front. It's in behind. Timmerman, and he scores. Timmerman made the save. Thought he had it, but it slipped on just in behind him. And the Warrior player in gets in behind and tucks it into the net. And Moose Jaw wins their home opener by a final score of 7-6. Well, but it took a little bit more time than just that. It ended up requiring a video review. There was a challenge for offside by the Blades that took almost 10 minutes before it was finally determined that the play was not offside at the blue line on the zone entry by the Warriors, and the overtime winning goal holds up, and Moose Jaw wins their home opener in overtime over the Blades 7-6. That is the highlight montage. Here we go now with the game summary from this evening. Game summary is a presentation of Saskatchewan Lotteries, the fundraiser for more than 12,000 sport, culture, and recreation groups. Referees tonight, Josh Grimm and Bob Millett. Goaltenders, Max Hartel started for the Blades. Jordan Switzer was in goal tonight for the Moose Jaw Warriors. Blades had a great start. Hunter Lang opened the scoring just 50 seconds in from Tyrone Sobry. Then Braden Klimke on a power play, his first power play goal of the year, and the Blades' third power play goal as a team. Cooper Williams and Hunter Lang with assists at 2:56. 2-0 Saskatoon. But 4.5 minutes later, it was 3-2 Moose Jaw. Colt Carter got the Warriors on the board from Griffin Darby and Matthew Lajoie at 3:17. Then Gage Nagel from Cash Andreessen and Landon McFadden at 7:10. And Colt Carter with his second of the game from McFadden and Rasmus Kamarainen at 7:33, and the Warriors all of a sudden had a 3-2 lead. The Blades tied it up before the end of the first period. Hunter Lang's second of the period from Tyrone Sobry and Cooper Williams at 18:42. It was 3-3 after the first period. And on the Precon limited shot clock in the opening frame, it was 16-12 in favor of the Blades. In the second period, Saskatoon went up 4-3. Cooper Williams from Kasdan Matthews and Hunter Lang at 2:24, Williams' first of the season. Gage Nagel tied it up, his second of the night, from Connor Schmidt and Chase Peterson at 10:17. Made it a 4-4 game. Then Matthew Lajoie scored on a power play for the Warriors to give them the lead at 5-4 from Connor Schmidt and Riley Thorpe at 13:44. But just before the second period ended, Tristan Mitchell-McElhone with a great individual effort tied it up for the Blades, unassisted at 19:46. It was 5-5 heading to the third period. Precon limited shot clock in the second period, 12-9 in favor of Saskatoon. In the third period, Warriors went ahead again. Cash Andreessen from Nolan Paquette at 5:52 made it 6-5. But the Blades forced overtime. Braden Klimke's second of the game, third of the season, from Kasdan Matthews and Hunter Lang at 16:05. Tied it up at 6-6. And in the third period, the Blades outshot the Warriors 10-5 on the Precon limited shot clock. However, the Blades did take a penalty with just over 35 seconds left to go in regulation time. The Warriors took that power play into the overtime and scored the winning goal. Gage Nagel with the hat-trick goal on a power play from Landon McFadden and Luke Moraz at the 42-second mark. The Blades' challenge for offside on the zone entry did not have it accepted. It was denied, essentially, and the Warriors win it 7-6. Moose Jaw with the only shot on goal in the overtime period and on the Precon limited shot clock for the game. Brought to you by Precon Limited, solid as concrete. Moose Jaw outshot Saskatoon outshot Moose Jaw, I should say, 38-27. There were 11 minor penalties on the night, six of them to the Warriors. The Blades were 1-for-6 on the advantage collision man advantage with six shots on goal. The Warriors 2-for-5 on the power play against the Blades save on Foods penalty kill with eight shots on goal. As far as faceoffs went in this game tonight, the Blades won 34 of 66 faceoffs. Their best in that department was Kasdan Matthews winning 7 of 10. Best for the Warriors in the faceoff area was Chase Peterson winning 7 of 12. Individual shots on goal, Cooper Williams led Saskatoon with 7 shots on goal in this game. And for the Moose Jaw Warriors, Gage Nagel had 6 shots on goal. We'll stop up the summary for a moment and move into the live interview segment. The live interview segment is a presentation of Courtesy Plumbing and Heating. They have earned the reputation for doing the job right the first time. Head coach Dan DeSilva is here. And to say that was a wild game, wilder than last night even in Brandon, would be a gross understatement. 13 goals. You had the good start you were looking for. You just couldn't maintain it throughout the night. And you kept battling and battling. And unfortunately, they get an overtime winner that was contested a little bit.
7: Yeah, just too many mistakes. It's sloppy right now. We have some guys that are playing really, really well. We have one line that's, really standing out and doing a lot of really good things. And then we have some other ones that, look lost. And, we got work to do, that's for sure.
0: But the positive is you get a point out of that because it looked for a while there like, okay, we're not going to be able to get back to a tie again and come up with something at least out of this weekend.
7: Yeah, the point's positive for sure. Again, the resiliency's there. The never-say-die attitude was there, but, it's the same guys that are stepping up for us right now and doing it offensively. We need other guys to rise to the occasion, and then we have to be better defensively. I mean, we've given up 30 or less shots, which is our goal the last two games. So, that's good. We've obviously created a lot of offense. We've scored a lot of goals. There's some areas we definitely got to clean up. And, we have some new guys in our lineup, and they're in their first games in the league, and it's a tough league to play in, and the game comes at you fast. And, we got to help them with, their reads and our structure.
0: But you've got injuries as well that are keeping some key players out of the lineup. Jordan Martin missing tonight. Igor Gusev not able to play this weekend. Isaac Pohl is not able to play, but we know that. Martin Solovec will come back, and I think goaltending will be an issue that he'll probably help out in that respect. You don't want to get down on those guys, but just too many goals against between the mistakes and the net binding.
7: Yeah, no, I know. And without saying too much, I think that there's definitely some positives and some things to be excited about here.
0: Yeah.
7: The fact that we're putting up the offense that we're putting up without some of the guys that are not in the lineup right now, is a really positive thing. I'm still really excited about our group. This is not by any means like the end of the world. We're two games into a season and we got a point tonight. Like it sucks right now. Honestly, we could have won both those games. We could sit in here talking about how we had a 4-point weekend off to a great start. Is it the start we wanted to the season? No, it's not. But you know, like realistically, we're doing some good things. Like, so I'm still really excited about this group moving forward, especially when you get all pieces back in place.
0: Yeah, and of course now you get a little bit of time. It means getting to work and firming up some of the details with regards to what you're doing and what you're trying to do with your system play and guys buying in to make sure they understand.
7: Yeah, exactly. And we need to have a day off tomorrow. You know, there's some guys who played a lot of minutes and some travel here this weekend. So we got to use tomorrow smartly to recover. And then, we got to get back to work this week. We have four days of practice, you know, where we can really work on some things, some days where, you know, we can sit with individuals and do some video and get everybody up to speed and get everyone on the same page. I think that's the biggest piece right now is that we have a lot of guys that are on different pages, and it's common for this time of year, but we can't let it continue.
0: All right. Thanks for this. Thanks for coming upstairs as quickly as you did, and we'll see you downstairs at the bus here shortly.
7: Okay, thanks.
0: Head Coach Dan DeSilva joining me on the live interview segment, again brought to you by Courtesy Plumbing and Heating. They have earned the reputation for doing the job right the first time. We'll come back in a moment and finish off the game summary. 7-6 in overtime. Moose Jaw wins over the Blades tonight. 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
1: Just to close out the game summary from tonight's contest, what we didn't do in the going through the goal scoring was when the Moose Jaw scored their third goal in the first period at 7:33 of the opening frame, the Blades made a goaltending change. Max Hartel, who started the game, was lifted in favor of Tay Timmerman. Hartel gave up three goals on six shots, and then Timmerman came on, and he is credited with the overtime loss tonight as far as the goaltender goes, facing 21 shots and stopping 17 of them, I believe is how that ended up working out, although I'll check the online score sheet to make sure that I'm accurate. Actually, Hartel stopped 4 of 7, and Timmerman stopped 16 of 20, according to the online score sheet. At the other end of the ice, Jordan Switzer gets credit for the victory, stopping 32 of 38 shots in net for the Moose Jaw Warriors. The Warriors win their home opener. They're 1-0. The Blades 0-1-1 to start the season. And they don't play again until Friday in Prince Albert against the Raiders. And then the following night, a week from tonight, their home opener for the Blades at SaskTel Center at 7 o'clock. But that is the end of the game summary now, brought to you by Saskatchewan. Oh, by the way, the attendance tonight, home opening attendance for Moose Jaw, 2,730. That's the game summary, brought to you by Saskatchewan Lotteries, the fundraiser for more than 12,000 sport, culture, and recreation groups. We'll come back with the three stars and the Blades unsung hero next. 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
12: 7-6 in overtime for the Moose Jaw Warriors over the Saskatoon Blades tonight here in Moose Jaw. Time to take a look at the three stars from tonight's game. As picked here in the building, and I found no reason to disagree with these either. I was happy with what they did in Brandon last night, happy with what they did here tonight. The third star tonight from the Moose Jaw Warriors is their 17-year-old draft-eligible defenseman, Colt Carter, who scored two goals, was minus one with three shots on goal. Second star from the Blades, Hunter Lang. Two goals, three assists, a five-point game, plus three, six shots on goal. He won both faceoffs he took. And the first star from the Warriors is Gage Nagel, the Moose Jaw product. He had a hat trick, of course. The hat trick for Gage Nagel, plus two, six shots on goal. He won 7 of 13 faceoffs. So Nagel, star number one, Hunter Lang of the Blades, the second star, and Colt Carter for Moose Jaw, the third star. Gage Nagel, by the way, last year in 43 games, had 8 goals and 16 points. He's already got 3 goals this season on his way to breaking that 8 from last season. Three stars there now for the Blades unsung hero. And the Blades Unsung Hero, as always, a presentation of Broadway and Lakeview Pharmacies, your local pharma choice team that are ready to help you live a winning life. The Unsung Hero goes to Braden Klimke, who is off to a smoking hot start. Two goals, including the tying goal that gets the Blades the point in the standings. He was plus one with five shots on goal. Klimke has started the season with 3 goals and 2 assists for 5 points in 2 games. Big start for the fourth-round pick of the Montreal Canadiens this past summer. Braden Klimke, the Blades unsung hero, brought to you by Broadway and Lakeview Pharmacies, your local pharma choice team that are ready to help you live a winning life. We'll come back and wrap things up with the out-of-town scoreboard. 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
12: Well, he was with the team last year, no longer with the team this year. Anyway, let's move on over to the out-of-town scoreboard for tonight, a presentation of All West Sales Rosetown, Highway 7 West. 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After two periods, Portland leads Everett 2-1. In the third, Victoria leads Kamloops 2-1. In the third period, Medicine Hat with a 4-0 lead on Lethbridge. Midway through the third, Penticton has a 4-0 lead in Prince George. Edmonton wins in Red Deer tonight by a final of 3-1. Swift Current beat Prince Albert 5-2. Spokane after two periods with a 2-1 lead in Tri-Cities. Early in the second, Kelowna and Vancouver are scoreless, and midway through the third, Seattle and Wenatchee are double donuts as well. In the National Hockey League, preseason started today, tonight. In the third period, Seattle up 3-0 on Vancouver, and in the third, Vegas leads the LA Kings 2-1. Montreal won both halves of a split squad type of affair with Toronto. Habs winning at home 4-3 in overtime, and then the other half of the Montreal squad beat the other half of the Toronto team in Toronto by a 4-1 score. Dallas nipped St. Louis 2-1. Minnesota outlasted Chicago 3-2 in overtime, and Edmonton downed Winnipeg 5-2. In the CFL tonight, Calgary outscores Ottawa 40-38. The Ottawa Redblacks are 0-13. It looked like they had the game won, except Rene Paredes made a 62-yard field goal on the last play of the game to give the Stampeders the victory and drop the Redblacks to 0-13. That's just incredible stuff. We can't make that up. Toronto earlier defeated Edmonton 24-19. And baseball, I think it's all but done for the Blue Jays. They lost in Texas tonight by a final score of 6-2 it was. Cleveland blasted the Athletics 12-6, and the Chicago White Sox were winners over Detroit 3-1, so the Jays are three games back of the third and final wild card playoff spot with only seven games to go, so I would say that's a done deal. But that's the out-of-town scoreboard brought to you by All West Sales Rosetown, Highway 7 West. 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Blades with an overtime loss only to their credit this weekend, even though they scored 10 goals in two games. They gave up 12 total. That's going to be an area that has to be strengthened and something tweaked there is the defensive play in order to be competitive moving forward. I think this is a good team. I know Dan DeSilva believes that, but I think the offense is there. If they can get the defensive game going, I think they'll be okay. But their next action will be tough. Raiders will not be happy. They lose in Swift Current tonight 5-2. They'll be coming back home to host the Blades on Friday night, next Friday, on the 25th of September. That's the next Blades game. Still not at home. It's the third straight road game to start the season. Blades at PA will be on the air at 6:45 with our pregame show and the play-by-play at 7 o'clock. And then the following night, it's the home opener for the Blades, Saturday the 26th, pregame chatter at 6:45 along with the ceremonies. And 7 o'clock, or sometime shortly thereafter, with play-by-play from SaskTel Center. Until then, on behalf of my color commentator once again tonight, the Director of Communications for the Saskatoon Blades, Tanner Chuby, our technical producer back at the studio in Saskatoon, Michael Salmon, this is Les Lazarick saying goodnight. Moose Jaw 7, Saskatoon 6 in overtime. 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

0: The Environment Canada forecast for Saskatoon and area. Tonight a few clouds, low 6. Tomorrow sunny, wind at south gusting to 40 in the morning and a high of 24. Tomorrow night, clear, low 10. Monday sunny, high 26. For the Prince Albert region, tonight a few clouds, wind becoming light near midnight, a low of 7. Tomorrow mainly sunny, wind at south gusting to 40 in the morning and a high of 24. Tomorrow night, clear, low 9. Monday sunny, high 25.
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600 CJWW, the Cleavers on the Saturday night old time dance party. It's a salute to Edmund Parizel. I'm sure glad I double checked the schedule, because normally when the Blades play, the dance party begins around 10 o'clock or so. But I double checked the schedule, and for some reason, I don't know, they started things early in Moose Jaw. I guess they just do things differently there. Well, the good news is we're on a little bit earlier than I expected here on the Saturday night old time dance party. Are you ready?

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1: 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It's party time. Come on, let's all get up and dance.
2: Oh, yeah, we're going to have a great time with the hot tamales this hour. Ray Myers on the way. Myron Florin has one headed your way before 10 o'clock. And to kick off four in a row next, one from the Saskatoon Jammers. It's the Pittsburgh Polka on CJWW.
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0: The Environment Canada forecast for Saskatoon and area. Tonight, a few clouds, low 6. Tomorrow, sunny, wind at south, gusting to 40 in the morning and a high of 24. Tomorrow night, clear, low 10. Monday, sunny, high 26. For the Prince Albert region, tonight, a few clouds, wind becoming light near midnight, a low of 7. Tomorrow, mainly sunny, wind at south, gusting to 40 in the morning and a high of 24. Tomorrow night, clear, low 9. Monday, sunny, high 25.
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0: 800-CJ-WW. I guess it's that time of the year we face the fact that the autumn leaves will be falling since there's only a couple of more days of summer left. That is the Arthur Murray Orchestra with Autumn Leaves. Especially last weekend, we had that hard frost. Open up the blinds to the house, and what do you see outside? The grass looked a little white. There was scraping to be done for those who got up early. There was, frost on the shingles on the roof across the road. It's like, what am I seeing here? But that time of the year, we're told that in October, the weather experts are saying in October is going to be warmer than usual. So hopefully that stays true, because we got to get some harvest done too. We got some music to play for you tonight. I'm Jason Lee. The dance party continues with Jerry Schneider this hour. John Arcan coming up. We're gonna get four in a row going with Whoopi John and the Blue Eyes Polka next on CJWW.
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0: 600 CJWW. It's the Saturday night old time dance party. There's Rockin' Sydney. That song came out in 1984, and it exploded out of Louisiana and became an unlikely international hit. It was a crossover hit for Rockin' Sydney as well. It was on the Billboard Top 20 in 1985, but also crossed over to the country charts as well. And that song was covered by a pile of artists. Fats Domino recorded that song, Doug Kershaw, John Fogerty as well. But Rockin' Sydney won a Grammy Award in 1986 for his album that included that song, Don't Mess With My Toot Toot. It's the dance party. We're having fun tonight. Hope you're loving the music. I'm Jason Lee. You heard Family Love in there, the Honeydew Waltz, also Last Best West, and the Butterfly Dance, and Whoopi John. We're back next with the D Drifters.
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10: The Environment Canada forecast for Saskatoon and area. Tonight, a few clouds, low 6. Tomorrow, sunny, wind at south, gusting to 40 in the morning and a high of 24. Tomorrow night, clear, low 10. Monday, sunny, high 26. For the Prince Albert region, tonight, a few clouds, wind becoming light near midnight, a low of 7. Tomorrow, mainly sunny, wind at south, gusting to 40 in the morning and a high of 24. Tomorrow night, clear, low 9. Monday, sunny, high 25.
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0: Hendrix, CJWW, Malik Fisherman, and the Chicago Waltz there. The Cimarrons in the set, and D-Drifters on the road. Hey, a study says that humans are hardwired to respond to animals. I think especially when they're caught jumping on the couch for the umpteenth time. Yeah, we respond. It's the dance party. Let's go with Jerry Schneider tonight.
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0: 1-800-CJ-WW. Yeah, he was one of the best. Of course, we have to have a song about him. It's the Tommy Buick medley and Stan Ostafee right there. John Arcand and the Sugar Hill Road. Hey, quick reminder, the Saskatoon Tribal Council has the Every Child Matters powwow in honor of reconciliation. That'll be a two-day powwow, September 29th and 30th, free admission out at Sastel Center. So that is something to see, I'm telling you, and it's free to go check out. You want to go for one day, want to go for some of the time, you want to go for both days, it is totally up to you. But we have more information on the Every Child Matters powwow for you under the event calendar at CJWWradio.com. I know CJWW is going to be on location for it for one of the days for a few hours anyway. It's something neat to see. Reg Bouvet is on the dance party right after this.
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2: 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Information on how to review draft maps for year one of the plan can be found by clicking on the links in the What's New section of the Sagao.ca website. 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Information about the long-term forest management plan for this forest area and annual reports on whether expected outcomes are being achieved are available on the Sagao website too, under Forest Management Plan. 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

0: 600 CJWW's Ryan Kaplan on the Saturday Night Old Time Dance Party. That's Dally's Breakdown. And Reg Bouvette burning diesel on a Saturday night. Time for the bonehead move of the weekend. Goes to a 27-year-old drug dealer from Minnesota. His name is Andy. He was dealing some drugs. And get this, he even issued a discount loyalty card to his valued customers who bought the drugs off him. It's unclear if they were punch cards like you used to get at coffee shops or something more modern. I'm not sure. But all we know is that the cards would have his business name, Flower Daddy, on them. That's apparently a reference to cannabis flower. It's also unclear how many clients participated in this particular loyalty program or how much of a savings they got or if other rewards were offered. But here's the deal. Andy was caught when he sold to an undercover officer. He had large stashes of the stuff, scales, a pistol, among other things. So Andy was charged with 7 felony drug counts. You know, some drug dealers look for ways to legitimize their business, but usually not like this. Although we got to give Andy credit, he was pretty creative. I don't imagine the undercover officer will be punching that card, that loyalty card, if you will, unless the next stupid criminal tries it. Jimmy Sturr for you next. It's the E String Polka on CJWW.
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6: The Environment Canada forecast for Saskatoon and area. Tonight, a few clouds, low 6. Tomorrow, sunny, wind at south, gusting to 40 in the morning and a high of 24. Tomorrow night, clear, low 10. Monday, sunny, high 26. For the Prince Albert region, tonight, a few clouds, wind becoming light near midnight, a low of 7. Tomorrow, mainly sunny, wind at south, gusting to 40 in the morning and a high of 24. Tomorrow night, clear, low 9. Monday, sunny, high 25. The Environment Canada forecast for Saskatoon and area. Tonight, a few clouds, low 6. Tomorrow, sunny, wind at south, gusting to 40 in the morning and a high of 24. Tomorrow night, clear, low 10. Monday, sunny, high 26. For the Prince Albert region, tonight, a few clouds, wind becoming light near midnight, a low of 7. Tomorrow, mainly sunny, wind at south, gusting to 40 in the morning and a high of 24. Tomorrow night, clear, low 9. Monday, sunny, high 25.
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0: 600 CJWW. It's Jim Gregresh and the Continental Waltz, Saturday night old time dance party on Saskatchewan's most listened to radio station. I'm Jason Lee. Hope you're having fun tonight. I sure am, and we're not done yet. Dennis Nicholition for you this hour. The Cleavers on the way, and to kick off four in a row, the courting presentation from the Ukrainian old timers on CJWW.
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0: 600-CJWW. That's the Clinker Polka, wrapping up four in a row. Frankie Yankovic on the Saturday Night Old Time Dance Party. Vern Meisner, half as much. Walter Ostinick with the Chippers Polka, plus the Ukrainian Old Timers in the courting presentation. I want to throw this date out. I want you to plan to be there at the Western Development Museum in Saskatoon for the Jubilee Residences Foundation Harvest Fest. Friday, October 23rd, there will be an hour of cocktails and then supper and some great entertainment. 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You pick the songs for the dueling pianos. 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Chance to dance, sing along. Tickets are available right now. 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The Western Senators are next.
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3: The Environment Canada forecast for Saskatoon and area. Tonight, a few clouds, low 6. Tomorrow, sunny, wind at south, gusting to 40 in the morning and a high of 24. Tomorrow night, clear, low 10. Monday, sunny, high 26. For the Prince Albert region, tonight, a few clouds, wind becoming light near midnight, a low of 7. Tomorrow, mainly sunny, wind at south, gusting to 40 in the morning and a high of 24. Tomorrow night, clear, low 9. Monday, sunny, high 25.
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0: 600-CJWW. They played CJWW's 50th anniversary party at TCU Place back in March. There's the Western Senators with Loretta Polka. And the Western Senators will also be playing Oktoberfest on the Prairies. That'll happen on Friday, October 2nd, and again on Saturday, October 3rd. 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Well, some coworkers sympathized with a woman the other day who complained that her back was really sore from moving furniture. So one of the coworkers said, well, why didn't you wait until your husband got home? And she said, well, I could have, but the couch is easier to move if he's not on it. Let's keep things rolling tonight. Let's get you one from Junior and the Versatones on the Saturday Night Old Time Dance Party.
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600 CJWW. It's the Cleavers. There's the First Waltz and Junior and the Versatones. Try a little kindness.

0: Good night, everybody. Hope you enjoy the music tonight. All Night Country takes over after midnight. I'll be back with you tomorrow night for the Sunday Night Gospel Show. Enjoy the rest of your weekend. As for next Saturday night, the dance party will begin closer to 10 o'clock because 1 week from tonight, it's the Saskatoon Blades home opener against the Prince Albert Raiders. That'll be a 7 o'clock face-off at Sasktel Center. So by the time it's done in the post-game show, it'll be maybe quarter to 10, somewhere in there when the dance party begins. So we're going to have some music for you just a little bit later than normal, a little bit later than even tonight, for example. All right, we'll talk to you then. I'm going to leave you with Don Messer right after this, the Blue Mountain Rag on CJWW.
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8: The Environment Canada forecast for Saskatoon and area. Tonight, a few clouds, low 6. Tomorrow, sunny, wind at south, gusting to 40 in the morning and a high of 24. Tomorrow night, clear, low 10. Monday, sunny, high 26. For the Prince Albert region, tonight, a few clouds, wind becoming light near midnight, a low of 7. Tomorrow, mainly sunny, wind at south, gusting to 40 in the morning and a high of 24. Tomorrow night, clear, low 9. Monday, sunny, high 25.
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CJWW.

0: 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All Night Country continues after this on Country 600 CJWW. 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
3: Hey there, it's Derek Chesney here of the Saskatoon Crime Stoppers. This week on Crime Stoppers Unmasked, we're asking for the public's help in identifying a suspect who assaulted and uttered threats of death towards a local cab operator. On July 21st, 2026, at 9:30 in the evening, a cab operator picked up a fare in the 1300 block of Central Avenue at a local bar. The fare was extremely intoxicated, and an argument ensued between him and the operator. The suspect then proceeded to viciously attack the operator, punching him in the head multiple times, hitting him in the neck with a bottle of alcohol, and grabbing him by the throat. In the midst of the attack, the suspect told the operator repeatedly that he was going to kill him. The cab operator, fearing for his life, was able to get out of the vehicle and flag down a passerby for help to call 911. Description of the suspect: male in his late 50s, early 60s, gray receding hair with a white mustache and sideburns. He was wearing a blue plaid shirt, blue jeans, and white runners. The suspect gave the name Steve when the cab was ordered. Watch for photos and video of the suspect on Facebook, Instagram, and our homepage. Do you have information about this crime or who is responsible? 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Tips are completely anonymous. 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

0: 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It's All Night Country. 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
2: Hey there, it's Derek Chesney here with the Saskatoon Crime Stoppers. This week on Crime Stoppers Unmasked, we're asking for the public's help in identifying a suspect who assaulted and uttered threats of death towards a local cab operator. On July 21st, 2026, at 9:30 in the evening, a cab operator picked up a fare in the 1300 block of Central Avenue at a local bar. The fare was extremely intoxicated, and an argument ensued between him and the operator. The suspect then proceeded to viciously attack the operator, punching him in the head multiple times, hitting him in the neck with a bottle of alcohol, and grabbing him by the throat. In the midst of the attack, the suspect told the operator repeatedly that he was going to kill him. The cab operator, fearing for his life, was able to get out of the vehicle and flag down a passerby for help to call 911. Description of the suspect: male in his late 50s, early 60s, gray receding hair with a white mustache and sideburns. He was wearing a blue plaid shirt, blue jeans and white runners. The suspect gave the name Steve when the cab was ordered. Watch for photos and video of the suspect on Facebook, Instagram, and our homepage. Do you have information about this crime or who is responsible? 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Tips are completely anonymous. We don't want your name. We just want your assistance. Saskatoon Crime Stoppers. Do your part to stop crime in our community.
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5: 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Information on how to review draft maps for year one of the plan can be found by clicking on the links in the What's New section of the Sagao.ca website. 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Information about the long-term forest management plan for this forest area and annual reports on whether expected outcomes are being achieved are available on the Sagao website too under Forest Management Plan. 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
5: In Jesus, we do not have to compare ourselves to anyone else. 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
6: Dr. Michael Ziegler says when comparisons stop, community can really begin. 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And later, author and teacher Dr. Jeff Gibbs on the disconnect between work and wages in Jesus' parable of the vineyard. 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Now, with a message titled, High Bar to Clay Jar, here is our speaker, Dr. Michael Ziegler.
5: My friend Keith set a high bar. His garage was so clean and well organized, it could have been an operating room. You could have performed an appendectomy in there, if you knew how. Keith and his wife, Tina, they lived across the street from us. I served in the Air Force with him. We worked in the same unit. We'd both been in the Air Force for about the same amount of time, but Keith had previously served in the Navy and was about 13 years older than me. Really, there was no comparison between the two of us. But I couldn't help but want to try to measure up to the standard he set. Militarily, we were the same rank, which means that we had roughly the same amount of pay and the same privileges, but in ability, he was an eagle and I was a fruit fly. I wanted to perform at his level, but he had tools in his toolkit that I could only dream about as a 23-year-old kid who sometimes fell asleep during meetings at work. And at home, I couldn't even get my lawnmower started. Comparing myself to Keith, all my shortcomings came into focus whenever I stood next to him in his garage that could have been an operating room. Keith's last name isn't Jones, but I was doing my best to keep up with him. But why do we feel like we have to keep up with anyone? Social researchers reported that money doesn't make people happy. It's having more money than their neighbors. And it didn't matter how much money they had. If what they had was less than most of their neighbors, they felt like they were losing at life. And it's not just with money, but with status, seniority, education, accomplishments. Someone might feel good about the 100 or so views or likes they got on a photo they posted on social media until they see that their friend got 500. Why don't we just admit that comparisons get us nowhere? Because there's always more Joneses to keep up with. Most groups of humans have people they want to be like. People they model themselves after. They've got the car, the house, the job, vacations, toys, clothing that we want. And some days, these people above us inspire us to keep on climbing. But other days, we can't keep up. So maybe we look down to the rungs below us for some comfort of knowing that at least we've climbed higher than those people down there. It's just what we do. We can't help it. There's always some higher bar we're trying to clear. We keep score, we compete, we measure ourselves, and we exclude from our attention those who we don't think measure up. We compare. It's what we do. Jesus of Nazareth once zeroed in on this all too human tendency to rack and stack ourselves against other people. He did it with a story, a fictional, hypothetical story, a parable. The story focuses on a group of people, like us, who wanted to know how they compared. They felt like they had earned a spot. Maybe not at the top, but at least higher than most, because they had gotten in at the beginning. They had gotten in at the ground floor. They had seniority, which should count for something. Stock options, backstage passes, their names on a building, something. So Jesus tells this story to these social climbers who happen to be his first followers, the 12 disciples in his inner circle. Now, they didn't have much to show so far for betting it all on Jesus, who was still a mostly unhoused itinerant rabbi at the time. But these sacrifices were bound to pay off eventually, because Jesus wasn't just any traveling sage. He was the Messiah, the future king of their people, Israel, the one chosen by God to be at the top of the ultimate org chart. And they would be up there too, with him. But also, Jesus keeps giving his attention to people who weren't worth paying attention to. People who hadn't cleared the bar and weren't likely to do so any time. They had nothing. Nothing to add to his capital campaign, no capacity for major gifts, no network of influencers, no special skills. Jesus doesn't seem to care about our comparisons. And so his inner circle of followers, they're getting anxious, maybe even a little jealous. So they ask Jesus, what's in it for us? We've left everything to follow you. What do we get out of it? Jesus reassures them that in the new world that he is making, in the rebirth of all things, when he sits on the throne as king over the whole universe, they will be right there with him. And anything that anyone has left or given up to follow him, it cannot compare to the glory and the blessing and the joy of the life to come. But then Jesus says something cryptic that gets them concerned again about where they fit and how they compare. He says, but many who are first will be last, and the last first. Then he tells this symbolic story, a parable, to explain his meaning. It's recorded in the Bible, in the Gospel of Matthew, chapter 20. Jesus says, you see, the kingdom, the rule and reign of God is like a master of a house, a landowner, who went out early in the morning to hire workers for his vineyard. And when he had agreed with the workers for a denarius, a day's wage for a day's work, he sent them for the day into his vineyard. And when the owner went out in the third hour of the day, around 9 a.m., he saw others standing idle in the marketplace. And he said to them, you also, go into the vineyard, and whatever is right, I will give you. So they went. Again, after going out around the sixth hour and the ninth hour, around noon and 3 p.m., he did the same. Then, in the 11th hour, around 5 p.m., when he had gone out, he found others standing around. And he says to them, why do you stand here idle all day? They say to him, because no one hired us. He says to them, you go also into the vineyard. Now when evening came, the Lord of the vineyard says to his foreman, call the workers and give them their wages, starting with the last ones and continuing to the first ones. And when they came, the ones hired in the 11th hour each received a denarius, a full day's wage. And when the ones hired first came, they thought they would receive more. But each of them also received a denarius. And when they received it, they began to grumble against the landowner. They were saying, these last ones worked only 1 hour, and you have made them equal to us who have borne the burden of the day and its scorching heat. But answering one of them, he said, friend, I'm doing you no wrong. Did you not agree with me for a denarius? Take what is yours and go. But I choose to give to this last one, as I gave to you. Am I not allowed to do what I choose with what is mine? Or do you begrudge my generosity? Is your eye evil, because I am good? In this way, Jesus said, the last will be first, and the first will be last. Matthew chapter 20, verses 1 through 16. It's a symbolic story, and Jesus is showing us that he's well aware of our tendency to compare ourselves to others. He knows that we imagine ourselves in a story of survival, in a race to the top of the food chain, and it's a dog-eat-dog world out there, survival of the fittest, competition for scarce resources, limited attention, diminishing returns, and if you get more for you and your people, then that means I have less for me and mine, and if I want more for me and my tribe, then I have to take it from you and yours, or from someone's. And the clock is ticking and time is running out. Jesus understands our default view of the world. But in this parable about this odd vineyard owner, he offers an alternative. Because the owner doesn't see the world through the lens of competition, but participation. Not through the filter of scarcity, but generosity. Not by the rules of meritocracy, but by grace. Did you notice what bothers the Lord of the vineyard? It's not lost profits, that's for sure. Every time he hires more workers, especially workers so late in the day, and especially when he pays them, no, gives them a full day's wage for an hour's worth of work, every time he does that, he cuts into his profits. So if it's not bleeding out all his resources that bothers him, what does? What bothers him is when people have been left out, excluded, without meaningful work. What bothers him is when people aren't given a place to participate. He doesn't see the world in terms of competition, but participation. And he doesn't assume scarcity either. A scarcity mindset may be driving at least some of the grumbling of those first workers. They're certain that any operation run like this will eventually run itself out of business. If the boss keeps this up, he won't have enough to pay anyone. They see the situation like scarce stadium tickets to a baseball game. He sees it like doing the wave. The more people you invite, the better it gets. See, the owner believes that he has more than enough to share. But what about his blatant attack on meritocracy? Surely that can't be good for business. Meritocracy ensures that only the best rise to the top. Meritocracy means that workers get exactly what they earn, not more, not less. That way, the smartest, most reliable, hardworking workers rise to the top and the others settle to the bottom, and whoever doesn't clear the bar gets cut. And if it works any other way, what happens? Well, you demoralize the best, most productive workers, and eventually they'll quit and go work for your competitor, while the lazy ones stick around and go on putting out shoddy, half-hearted work because they know they're still going to get paid no matter what they do. Now, all this is true. If you're talking about self-interest serving humans dealing with other self-interested humans caught up in a story of survival. But that's not what this story's about. It's not about economic theory. It's about the reality of God's coming kingdom. The rule and reign of God coming, not to prop up the old world, but to deliver a new one. Jesus is speaking for God here, as the eternal Son of God, the Father's eternal co-worker who created the world in the power of the Holy Spirit. And so Jesus knows what the world was meant to be and how we got ourselves trapped in this comparison game. We tried to define right and wrong on our own terms. Instead of trusting our Creator to provide for us, to make a place for us to belong, to supply meaningful work and give us what is right, instead of letting God set the rules, we tried to make our own. But being finite creatures and not the infinite Creator, we changed the game. We made it about survival and scarcity and competition and exclusion, and God let us have our little meritocracy so that we could see what it becomes. A self-defeating, never-ending rat race that eventually spits us out at the bottom. And that's where God met us. Not at the top of human achievement, but at the bottom. See, Jesus' mission wasn't just to set the bar higher, to show us how we fall short of the glory of God, although that's part of it. Jesus came down to give us God's gift, God's treasure, himself. Jesus has always been first, the most valued, the most treasured in the eyes of God, his Father. Jesus is first, but he made himself last. He stepped into our self-serving comparison game and let insecure people just like us crucify him in a mad race to try to get another leg up on their competition. But it was in that moment that God put it all to a stop. God ended it in the death of his Son. Because our comparisons will never reach God's standard. And so God raised Jesus, his Son, from the dead to make a new world. The world he's always wanted. A world that looks like this strange vineyard, ruled by a generous Lord who keeps going out to bring more people in and removing anything that would bar the way. And maybe that just might sound like good news. If you know what it's like to be last picked for teams at the playground or to show up at the 11th hour knowing that all the hard work's already been done, or to be young and inexperienced with no tools in your toolkit, or to have made it to the top only to watch the bar get ever higher. Maybe Jesus' message does sound like good news, because it is good news. This comparison game that you found yourself in, it's on its way out. There's a new world coming that King Jesus is bringing, and it's already here because the old world died with him. And by faith in Jesus, by baptism in his name, you died with him. The world still runs on meritocracy for a little while longer. And God uses it to hold our old self-interested selves in check. But in Jesus, you don't have to play the comparison game anymore. You can play by grace instead. Grace doesn't mean no effort. It just means no earning. Because everything you have is a gift. Your work doesn't merit you anything from God, because even your ability to work is a gift. So use your ability, your status, your experience, your tools, whatever you've been given. Use them to serve others, especially those who have not yet had the same opportunities and advantages as you. Give them your best, because God gives you his best, his Son, Jesus. Sometimes Christians can turn keeping up with the Joneses into keeping up with Jesus. But that's not what the Christian faith is about. Jesus didn't come to motivate you to jump higher. He came to give you his life. You don't have to keep up with Jesus, because he's in you and you're in him. You're just a small but important part of his body, the church. In Jesus, we do not have to compare ourselves to anyone else. And if we stop comparing ourselves with others, we're free to appreciate them. My friend Keith from the military, whom I told you about at the beginning, if I go back and think of it from his perspective, it could have been easy for him to look down on me, the new guy, 13 years younger than him, the kid who'd been given the same rank as him, the rookie who strolled into the vineyard after the hard work had been done. But that's not what Keith did. He treated me like an equal, and he taught me everything he knew. even how to organize my garage and get my lawnmower started. I was talking with Keith on the phone recently, and he shared that all those years ago, he had been tempted to compare himself to me. When he saw me leave the military to study to become a pastor, he felt like that was an even higher bar, and that as an ordinary Christian, he couldn't measure up. But God has been good to remind us that we're not in a contest. Keith retired from the military a few years ago. He and his family bought a small farm in Oklahoma. They went from a comparably cramped lot in California to 23 acres. "We felt like we were high cotton," Keith said. "But we were just rookies. A neighbor had to show him how to start his tractor." That's how it goes. One moment, we're at the top. The next, we're newbies again. But what if there is no bar to clear? Author Justin Rossow suggests in his book, Escaping the Assembly Line, what if we saw life not as a high bar, but as treasure in a clay jar? What if, instead of competitors, we saw people, ourselves included, handcrafted, incomparably unique creations of God, no two alike, each with our own story in Jesus, each shaped by his capable hands, each made to be filled with the same treasure of God's Spirit and called to specific work in his vineyard. As the Bible says in 2 Corinthians chapter 4, verse 7, we have this treasure in clay jars to show that the surpassing power, the abundant ability, is from God, not from us. In the name of Jesus, amen.
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2: Thank you, Mark. Today I am visiting with Dr. Jeff Gibbs, a longtime Bible teacher and frequent guest on this program. Thanks for being here with us, Jeff.
3: Thanks, Mike. Thanks for inviting me.
2: So today we hear this symbolic story of the laborers in the vineyard, and in your commentary on this parable, you say that it's a wonderful and suspenseful story. It's the second longest of the parables that Jesus tells in Matthew. And part of the power I've seen in parables is that they can hit you so many different ways, and maybe at different times of your life, they speak to you differently or to different people. Would you talk about how the influence or the impact of a story like this, a parable that Jesus tells us, is influenced by what you bring to, what the listener here brings to
3: you? Yeah, that's a great question, Mike. One kind of prior note is that a lot of Jesus' parables, maybe all of them, that are about the reign of God or the kingdom, as our English translations give it, they're often kind of unexpected. They have these elements that are not normal. So they're about everyday life, but that's not the way everyday life is as we normally expect it. So this is a classic example where the wage paid has nothing to do with the amount of work that's done. And Matthew does give us a context. Peter, at the end of chapter 19, has asked Jesus a question. Jesus has answered it. The best way to get one of at least the impacts of the story is to ask, well, how would Peter have responded, or how is Jesus' parable a response to what Peter said?
2: And his question is, what are we going to get?
3: It's funny. It's kind of an interesting interchange because Peter says, look, we've left everything to follow you. Well, what will we get? And we might expect Jesus to say, you sinner, repent. That's a terrible question. But he doesn't say that. He says, well, look, you're the 12 apostles. I'm paraphrasing now. You have a unique place in God's history of salvation. In fact, on the last day, the apostles will, in some way that Jesus doesn't specify, participate in the judgment of the world. You get a hint of this in Revelation, where the New Jerusalem comes down from heaven, and on the 12 gates are written the names of the 12 apostles. And so these sinners, these sinful men who were chosen, they were chosen to play a unique role. Of course, they are also chosen to suffer uniquely as well. We know that too. So Jesus has just told Peter and the others, yeah, there's something really stupendous and glorious waiting for you. But then he says, and everyone who has left anything for my sake. It's a reasonable guess to think that Peter is, he's getting puffed up, right? Yeah. And it's really, what's really beautiful is the last verse of chapter 19, verse 30, and the last verse of the parable are the same saying, but it's reversed. Mm-hmm. The one says the first will be last, last will be first. The other says the last will be first, first will be last. When the day is done, we're all the same. See, that's the point of the parable. Everybody gets the same quote unquote wage. If you're a comparison type people and you want to come out on top, you're probably not going to like that message. It's the only message we have. But if you're among the poor in spirit, which we all are, we just forget. Now this parable is, what?
2: It's really good news.
3: It's really good news. Yeah. So.

0: Introducing the new Crush It Hard Iced Tea from the makers of Provincial Vodka. Crush It tastes like
1: victory. Much for me, it's about how much is he. That's also a transformative truth for people who hang out together. That is to say the church. That when we don't spend our time comparing and judging and competing with each other, this enables us to be a different kind of community in the church. Gives us that opportunity to do that.
2: So when where comparisons stop is when community can truly begin in
1: That's
2: Christ.
1: A very nice way to say it. When comparisons stop, community can really begin. Yep, I like it.
2: All right. Thanks for being here with us.
1: Yep, glad to be here.
3: Jesus, remember us in your kingdom and teach us to pray. Our Father who art in heaven, hallowed be thy name. Thy kingdom come, thy will be done, on earth as it is in heaven. Give us this day our daily bread, and forgive us our trespasses, as we forgive those who trespass against us. And lead us not into temptation, but deliver us from evil. For thine is the kingdom and the power and the glory forever and ever. Amen. The Lord bless you and keep you. The Lord make his face shine on you and be gracious to you. The Lord look upon you with his favor and give you peace. Amen.
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0: the CJWW Newsroom, bringing you Saskatchewan's news first. Here's what's happening.
1: Good morning. It's 8 degrees at 8 o'clock. I'm Kurt Sanderson, CJWW News. Environment Canada forecast for Saskatoon and area today. Mainly sunny, wind becoming south at 20, gusting to 40, and a high of 23 today. Tonight, clear, fog patches developing overnight, wind south at 20, gusting to 40 and a low of 10. Monday, sunny, wind south at 20, gusting to 40 and a high of 26. And Tuesday, sunny with a high of 26 as well. In Prince Albert today, a mix of sun and cloud, wind becoming south at 20, gusting to 40, and a high of 24 today. Tonight, a few clouds, wind south at 20, gusting to 40, becoming light this evening and a low of 8. Monday, sunny, wind becoming south at 20, gusting to 40 in the morning and a high of 25, and Tuesday, sunny with a high of 24.
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1: Environment Canada forecast for Saskatoon and area today. Mainly sunny, wind becoming south at 20, gusting to 40, and a high of 23 today. Tonight, clear, fog patches developing overnight, wind south at 20, gusting to 40 and a low of 10. Monday, sunny, wind south at 20, gusting to 40 and a high of 26. And Tuesday, sunny with a high of 26 as well. In Prince Albert today, a mix of sun and cloud, wind becoming south at 20, gusting to 40 and a high of 24 today. Tonight, a few clouds, wind south at 20, gusting to 40, becoming light this evening and a low of 8. Monday, sunny, wind becoming south at 20, gusting to 40 in the morning and a high of 25, and Tuesday sunny with a high of 24. Here are your current temperatures right now. Spiritwood 11, Rosetown 7, Outlook 8, Kindersley 7 degrees, Wynyard 10, Watrous 5, Regina 9 degrees, Humboldt 7, LaRonge 10, Meadow Lake 11, Melfort 8 degrees, Nipawin 5, Hudson Bay 1, Yorkton, 9, Swift Current, Moose Jaw, both at 6, Lloydminster, 9 degrees, North Battleford, 7, in Prince Albert, there's fog patches, and it's 3, and here in Saskatoon, it's partly cloudy and 8 degrees.
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4: I'm Neil Billinger with your weekend agribiz. For mixed farming operations, the early September rains have been a mixed blessing. Keegan Kitzel is with Roaming K Bison. That's in the Bank End area, southeast of Wynyard. The family farm has grain and bison.
5: We have 2,500 acres dedicated to the bison, which is just over 300 cow-calf pair. We have a breeding program. We do a sale in the wintertime, bulls and breads. And then we have a finishing program as well. And then we crop 4,200 acres as well.
4: The September weather has been good for pastures and, of course, the bison.
5: The forage crops were phenomenal this year. Pastures are still holding in. Everything's happy, happy. So, yeah, the wet is welcomed on one side of the operation and a bit of a pain on the other side, but that's why we're diversified.
4: Kitzel says bison is a good fit for a grain operation.
5: Most of our bison work will begin after harvest, going into late fall, early winter, when we start weaning calves, just getting things ready for winter. So no, harvest season is pretty hands-off with the bison, and that's one of the reasons why we enjoy having the bison in the springtime. They're calving, we're seeding, and then in the fall time with harvest, it's pretty low maintenance.
4: Now, when this interview was recorded at the beginning of this past week, it was still very wet in the Bank End area.
5: We got the peas off, canola swath, just waiting for things to dry up so that we can start swathing our oats and start harvesting canola. The toughest part about the harvest so far is it won't quit raining. I think we've had roughly 8 inches rain in the last 16 days, so it makes it very difficult. the ground is wet, the days are getting shorter, and harvesting is just getting tougher, but lots of fall yet, so we're pretty optimistic it's all going to go fine.
4: Keegan Kitzel and his family own Roman K. Bison in the Bank End area in East Central Saskatchewan. And that's your Weekend Agribiz. I'm Neil Billinger.
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1: In sports, it was a Wild West shootout in Moose Jaw last night with a video review required to determine if the winning goal in overtime should stand, which it did as the Warriors outscored the Saskatoon Blades 7-6. Gage Nagel's third goal of the contest just 42 seconds into the overtime session, while the Warriors were on a power play, proved to be the winner and left the Bridge City Bunch head coach Dan DeSilva a little frustrated.
10: Just too many mistakes. It's sloppy right now. We have some guys that are playing really, really well. We have one line that's really standing out and doing a lot of really good things. And then we have some other ones that look lost. And yeah, we got work to do. That's for sure.
1: The 0-1-1 blue and gold are now off until a Friday visit to Prince Albert before the Raiders provide the opposition for the Blades' first home game of the new season on Saturday at Sastel Center. It was a busy night for Canadian teams in the NHL preseason Saturday, with all five Canadian clubs in action. The Edmonton Oilers beat the Winnipeg Jets 5-2, while the Seattle Kraken topped the Vancouver Canucks 4-2. The Montreal Canadiens swept their split squad games against the Toronto Maple Leafs, winning 4-3 in overtime in Montreal and 4-1 in Toronto. It was a busy night also in the SJHL with all 12 teams in action. The Warman Wolverines spoiled Humboldt's home opener with a 5-2 win, while the Battleford's North Stars beat Nipawin 4-1. Yorkton opened its season with a 6-2 win over Estevan. Weyburn beat Melville 4-1, and LaRonge topped Melfort 5-2. The SJHL is off until Tuesday when the Yorkton Terriers visit the Warman Wolverines. The Toronto Blue Jays dropped a 6-2 decision to the Texas Rangers yesterday in Arlington. Toronto managed just six hits, with Alejandro Kirk driving in a run and Davis Schneider hitting a solo home run in the seventh. Jose Soriano took the loss after allowing six runs, five of them earned over five-plus innings. The loss leaves the Jays at 76-79 on the season, three games back of the final American League wildcard spot. I'm Kurt Sanderson, and that's your sports.
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1: 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On September 5th at approximately 6 p.m., Milford conservation officers discovered a spike bull and cow elk on private land about 30 kilometers southwest of Milford. The elk had been dragged behind a bush to avoid detection. There was no active elk season in the area. To report this or other wildlife-related crimes, visit cjwwradio.com.
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1: victory. Today, a mix of sun and cloud, wind becoming south at 20, gusting to 40, and a high of 24 today. Tonight, a few clouds, wind south at 20, gusting to 40, becoming light this evening and a low of 8. Monday, sunny, wind becoming south at 20, gusting to 40 in the morning and a high of 25, and Tuesday sunny with a high of 24. I'm Kurt Sanderson, and that's your weather.

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0: from the CJWW Newsroom, bringing you Saskatchewan's news first. Here's what's happening.
1: Good morning. It's 8 degrees at 9 o'clock. I'm Kurt Sanderson, CJWW News. Saskatoon police are asking for the public's help in locating a missing 60-year-old woman. Giselle Audit was last seen around 7 o'clock Thursday evening, September 17th, in the 200 block of McCollum Way in Saskatoon. She was last seen wearing a blue pajama top and floral pajama pants. Anyone with information is asked to contact the Saskatoon police. Regina police are asking for the public's help in locating 3-year-old Starla Badger and 23-year-old Stacy Badger. The two were last seen around 2 p.m. Saturday afternoon in the 1100 block of McTavish Street. Starla was wearing a beige shirt, floral leggings, and light-up Hello Kitty shoes. Stacy was wearing a white or beige hoodie and blue jeans. Police say Stacy is considered at risk, while Starla is considered vulnerable because of her age. Anyone with information is asked to contact Regina Police. You can find a photo of Starla with this story online. A public inquest into the death of Vincent Lee Tuckanow will be held starting tomorrow, scheduled to last until Friday at the Royal Hotel in Regina. 23-year-old Tuckanow went into medical distress in his cell at the Regina Police Service on August 22, 2023. Emergency medical services were called and the staff began life-saving efforts. EMS arrived, took over his care, and transported him to Regina General Hospital, where he was later pronounced deceased. The Coroner's Act states that the chief coroner shall hold an inquest into the death of a person who dies while an inmate at a jail or correctional facility, unless the coroner is satisfied that the person's death was due entirely to natural causes and was not preventable. A $300,000 investment from the Dakota Dunes Community Development Corporation is helping to make liver care at the Royal University Hospital more available and faster. The money will help to purchase FibroScan equipment. Using sound waves, the equipment detects scarring and fat buildup in the liver. A pilot program between the RUH and First Nations of the Saskatoon Tribal Council will be done using the equipment. Director of DDCDC, Shirley Grayeye, says the FibroScan takes roughly 5 minutes to do and can provide results in the same day, helping to cut back on hospital wait times.
2: Through this FibroScan being portable and being taken out to community, you can test so many more people during a day in a community than having them come into the hospital.
1: Grayeye adds that the RUH had asked for $250,000 initially, but the DDCDC upped the fund to $300,000 because of the 2-year wait. The Terry Fox Run in Saskatoon is returning to an iconic location along the South Saskatchewan River. After a 10-year absence, this year's event will once again gather at the Vimy Memorial Bandshell. Registration gets underway at 11 this morning, with the run beginning at noon. Participants can choose to run, walk, either 2, 5, or 10 kilometers. Organizers initially set a fundraising goal of $55,000, but reached that target earlier this month and raised the goal to $75,000. As of this morning, more than $94,000 has been raised for cancer research. Saskatchewan is expanding its partnership with Roadways Literacy Academy in Saskatoon. The province says funding for the school is increasing by $175,000, bringing annual support to $403,000. Additional funding of up to $1.5 million will support literacy programming and intensive services through March 2029. Roadways serves students in grades 1 through 10.
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1: Environment Canada forecast for Saskatoon and area today. Mainly sunny, wind becoming south at 20, gusting to 40, and a high of 23 today. Tonight, clear, fog patches developing overnight, wind south at 20, gusting to 40, and a low of 10. Monday, sunny, wind south at 20, gusting to 40, and a high of 26. And Tuesday, sunny with a high of 26 as well. In Prince Albert today, a mix of sun and cloud, wind becoming south at 20, gusting to 40, and a high of 24 today. Tonight, a few clouds, wind south at 20, gusting to 40, becoming light this evening and a low of 8. Monday, sunny, wind becoming south at 20, gusting to 40 in the morning and a high of 25. And Tuesday, sunny with a high of 24. Here are your current temperatures right now. Spiritwood 11, Rosetown 7, Outlook 8, Kindersley 7 degrees, Wynyard 10, Watrous 5, Regina 9 degrees, Humboldt 7, LaRonge 10, Meadow Lake 11, Melfort 8 degrees, Nipawin 5, Hudson Bay 1, Yorkton 9, Swift Current, Moose Jaw both at 6, Lloydminster 9 degrees, North Battleford 7, in Prince Albert, there's fog patches and it's 3, and here in Saskatoon, it's partly cloudy and 8 degrees.
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4: This is Coffee Talk. Prime Minister Mark Carney's address to the EU started out on a poetic note as he referenced Faust, a tragic play in two parts by Johann Wolfgang von Goethe. It's based on a classic German legend where Faust makes a deal with the devil at a crossroads. By the way, in the legend, Mephistopheles is the devil. I'll be honest, my entirety of knowledge prior to writing this on Faust is that Mephistopheles is Mr. Mephistopheles from the musical Cats. I was a smidge surprised by this somewhat poetic opening to Carney's speech, but he is a well-read, learned man. However, the line which stood out to me in the entire speech was, "The objective is not self-sufficiency, it is collective resilience." He also said that polling shows Canadians want a closer relationship with the EU. But I'm pretty sure no one wants to become an associate member only to be subject to the rules and systems imposed on other EU members. Apparently, it's going to a vote in the House of Commons. I don't think anything should go to a vote before we know exactly what being an associate member entails, because that is as yet very unclear. And the Liberals have the majority, but Canadians have a voice. And if they don't want their representative to vote in favor, then it's time to get busy on the phone, on paper, on social media, all avenues, to let them know explicitly what our expectation is for Canada. In fact, in this time of talking referendums, maybe that should be an ask.
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1: In sports, it was a Wild West shootout in Moose Jaw last night with a video review required to determine if the winning goal in overtime should stand, which it did as the Warriors outscored the Saskatoon Blades 7-6. Gage Nagel's third goal of the contest just 42 seconds into the overtime session, while the Warriors were on a power play, proved to be the winner and left the Bridge City Bunch head coach Dan DeSilva a little frustrated.
5: Just too many mistakes. It's sloppy right now. We have some guys that are playing really, really well. We have one line that's really standing out and doing a lot of really good things. And then we have some other ones that look lost. And yeah, we got work to do, that's for sure.
1: The 0-1-1 blue and gold are now off until a Friday visit to Prince Albert before the Raiders provide the opposition for the Blades' first home game of the new season on Saturday at Sastel Center. It was a busy night for Canadian teams in the NHL preseason Saturday, with all five Canadian clubs in action. The Edmonton Oilers beat the Winnipeg Jets 5-2, while the Seattle Kraken topped the Vancouver Canucks 4-2. The Montreal Canadiens swept their split squad games against the Toronto Maple Leafs, winning 4-3 in overtime in Montreal and 4-1 in Toronto. It was a busy night also in the SJHL with all 12 teams in action. The Warman Wolverines spoilt Humboldt's home opener with a 5-2 win, while the Battleford's North Stars beat Nipawin 4-1. Yorkton opened its season with a 6-2 win over Estevan. Weyburn beat Melville 4-1, and LaRonge topped Melfort 5-2. The SJHL is off until Tuesday when the Yorkton Terriers visit the Warman Wolverines. The Toronto Blue Jays dropped a 6-2 decision to the Texas Rangers yesterday in Arlington. Toronto managed just six hits, with Alejandro Kirk driving in a run and Davis Schneider hitting a solo home run in the seventh. Jose Soriano took the loss after allowing six runs, five of them earned over five-plus innings. The loss leaves the Jays at 76-79 on the season, three games back of the final American League wildcard spot. I'm Kurt Sanderson, and that's your sports.
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0: Sunshine's Free, Tennille Towns on CJWW. She, one of the great performers last night at the CCMA Awards, which brought down the house at Sastel Center. Oh, such a great night. Such a great week. Country Music Week here in Saskatoon. Off the charts. Hope everybody had a chance to get out and enjoy it. Big winners last night, including Cameron Whitcomb, who the undisputed star of the night, top prize entertainer of the year, male artist of the year, album of the year. James Barker Band did a great job as hosts and also won the Fans' Choice Award. It was Josh Ross, his third consecutive win for single of the year. Megan Patrick back again. She cemented her status in the industry by earning her third female artist of the year award. It was just a fantastic night. And CJWW, proud to be part of it. Beautiful Sunday. Looks like we're going to get up to about 23 degrees in the sunshine. The dust is going to be flying. Just say that in the field. It's 12 right now.
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0: That's Ty Herndon and Heart Half Empty and CJWW playing all Saskatoon's favorite country. You got Luke Combs coming up in a moment. Tay Bay is also on the way. We're going to check the weather forecast. Looks like it's going to be a beautiful way to wrap up the weekend, especially with those harvesting.
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0: Introducing the new Crush It Hard Iced Tea from the makers of Provincial Vodka. Crush It tastes like
1: victory. And Tuesday sunny with a high of 24. I'm Kurt Sanderson, and that's your weather.

0: Ah, the good ones, saving. CJWW, Plains, Saskatoon's greatest country. A shout out to the Blades. Came up just a little bit short last night, but boy, what a Wild West game it was. Les Lazarick was talking about it. Wild West shootout down in Moose Jaw. It required a video review to determine if the winning goal in overtime should stand. It did. Moose Jaw 7, Blades 6. It was Moose Jaw's home opener, so the crowd down there was pretty rabid, too. We'll see what can happen. The Blades are off until Friday night. Then they start a home-and-home with Prince Albert. Friday night, they're up in Prince Albert. Then Saturday night, it is their home opener at Sasktel Center, and that is going to be a dandy one. Home openers are always extra fun. We're going to be on site with our CJWW street team, a chance for you to win some great concert tickets and some wonderful swag, so make sure you stop by. Get there early. There is going to be a red carpet. There's going to be a bit of a tailgate celebration on Saturday before the game. If you don't have your tickets, you should get those too ASAP.
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0: I'm Steve Chisholm, and here's the 411. 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
1: A lot of people humming that song. John Party, Boots Off on CJWW. Hey, good morning. I'm Steve Chisholm. What a beautiful Sunday it is. The weather's just going to get better, looking for 23 in the sunshine today. Great day off of the Terry Fox Run. That's taking place. Vimy Memorial Bandshell along Miwasson Riverbank is where it all starts. Registration 11 o'clock this morning, opening ceremonies, and then the run starts at noon. You can still pick your distance, 2.5 up to 10K along the route. And if you haven't registered or made your donation yet, you can still do it online. But you can also, why don't you stop by? Stop by in person at the event site and participate. It is going to be a wonderful afternoon for a nice walk to help raise some money.
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0: Not gonna lie to you, a little jealous of that Ben Brooks. He's going with Gord Bamford and his crew on the Bamford Bash down to Nashville. CJWW proud to be involved in that particular event, and they're going to be hanging out at the Grand Ole Opry. And I know Ben Brooks has some plans, because I saw him talking to some of the Saskatchewan artists who are in Nashville or will be in Nashville, and I think he's planning some sort of pub crawl. I don't know. The guy is just a ton of fun. So next time something like the Bamford Bash, you hear about it, I would get my tickets ASAP, because that thing sold out. Boom. Just like that. Coming up in a couple of minutes, Tim McGraw, Lady A, and Tyler Joe Miller is next. I'm Steve Chisholm, and here's the 411. CJWW is proud to support Harvest Fest in support of Jubilee Residences, Friday, October 23rd at the Western Development Museum. 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

0: from the CJWW Newsroom, bringing you Saskatchewan's news first. Here's what's happening.
1: Good morning. It's 12 degrees at 10 o'clock. I'm Kurt Sanderson, CJWW News. A public inquest into the death of Vincent Lee Tuckanow will be held starting tomorrow, scheduled to last until Friday at the Royal Hotel in Regina. 23-year-old Tuckanow went into medical distress in his cell at the Regina Police Service on August 22, 2023. Emergency medical services were called and staff began life-saving efforts. EMS arrived, took over his care, and transported him to the Regina General Hospital, where he was later pronounced deceased. The Coroner's Act states that the chief coroner shall hold an inquest into the death of a person who dies while an inmate at a jail or correctional facility, unless the coroner is satisfied that the person's death was due entirely to natural causes and was not preventable. Six people were injured early Saturday after a vehicle drove into a crowd at the Festival Western in Saint-Tite, Quebec. Police say the victims, two 18-year-old women and four men between 17 and 21, were taken to hospital with non-life-threatening injuries. The driver, a man in his 20s, fled the scene but was arrested about an hour later in Quebec City. Police say their preliminary investigation indicates the incident was not premeditated. Police say alcohol has been ruled out and the driver had reportedly been involved in several altercations before the incident. Festival activities are continuing as scheduled today, while the area around St. Joseph Boulevard remains closed until the festival ends on Sunday. Saskatoon police are asking for the public's help in locating a missing 60-year-old woman. Giselle Audit was last seen around 7 o'clock Thursday evening, September 17th, in the 200 block of McCollum Way in Saskatoon. She was last seen wearing a blue pajama top and floral pajama pants. Anyone with information about Giselle's whereabouts is asked to contact Saskatoon Police. The Terry Fox Run in Saskatoon is returning to an iconic location along the South Saskatchewan River. After a 10-year absence, this year's event will once again gather at the Vimy Memorial Bandshell. Registration gets underway at 11 this morning, with the run beginning at noon. Participants can choose to run or walk either 2, 5, or 10 kilometers. Organizers initially set a fundraising goal of $55,000, but reached that target earlier this month and raised the goal to $75,000. As of today, more than $94,000 has been raised for cancer research. The Saskatchewan government is increasing funding for Saskatoon's Roadways Literacy Academy. Beginning this school year, the academy will operate as an alternative independent school and receive $403,000 through a new service agreement. The province is also providing up to $1.56 million through March 2029 to support specialized literacy programming for students with specific learning disabilities.
0: Got news? Share it with Saskatchewan at 306-244-1925.
1: Environment Canada forecast for Saskatoon and area today. Mainly sunny, wind becoming south at 20, gusting to 40, and a high of 23 today. Tonight, clear, fog patches developing overnight, wind south at 20, gusting to 40, and a low of 10. Monday, sunny, wind south at 20, gusting to 40, and a high of 26. And Tuesday, sunny, with a high of 26 as well. In Prince Albert today, a mix of sun and cloud, wind becoming south at 20, gusting to 40, and a high of 24 today. Tonight, a few clouds, wind south at 20, gusting to 40, becoming light this evening and a low of 8. Monday, sunny, wind becoming south at 20, gusting to 40 in the morning and a high of 25. And Tuesday, sunny with a high of 24. Here are your current temperatures right now. Spiritwood 14, Rosetown 12, Outlook, Kindersley, Wynyard all at 13, Watrous 10 degrees, Regina and Humboldt both at 11, LaRonge 14, Meadow Lake it's 15, Melfort 12 degrees, Nipawin 10, Hudson Bay, Yorkton 11, Swift Current 12 degrees, Moose Jaw 9, Lloydminster 12, Lord Battleford 12, Prince Albert, mostly cloudy and 12 degrees. And here in Saskatoon, it's partly cloudy and 12 degrees.
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0: Last rodeo for Jess Moskaluk on CJWW, and Jess Moskaluk was one of the highlights at the CCMA Awards at Sastel Center last night when she found out she was one of the performers, and then she found out live on stage at the awards show she has an invitation to make her debut at the Grand Ole Opry in October. And in the world of country, it doesn't get any better than that. Congratulations, Jess.
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0: legendary George Strait, CJWW, in the chill of an early fall. I don't know if we're going to get a chill or anything, probably in the next couple of days, but this week looks like it is going to be positively spectacular. 23 in the sun today, 26 tomorrow, 26 on Tuesday, 26 on Wednesday, 23 and sunny on Thursday. I'm not going to lie to you, next week it looks like the weekend, it's starting to get a little bit colder, but that's 7 days away. You know how Environment Canada's forecast works.
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5: Here is your weekend weather from the Saskatoon Media Group newsroom. The Environment Canada forecast for Saskatoon and area today, mainly sunny, wind becoming south at 20, gusting to 40, and a high of 23 today. Tonight, clear, fog patches developing overnight, wind south at 20, gusting to 40, and a low of 10. Monday, sunny, wind south at 20, gusting to 40, and a high of 26. And Tuesday, sunny, with a high of 26 as well. In Prince Albert today, a mix of sun and cloud, wind becoming south at 20, gusting to 40, and a high of 24 today. Tonight, a few clouds, wind south at 20, gusting to 40, becoming light this evening and a low of 8. Monday, sunny, wind becoming south at 20, gusting to 40 in the morning and a high of 25. And Tuesday, sunny with a high of 24. I'm Kurt Sanderson, and that's your weather.

0: Introducing the new Crush It Hard Iced Tea from the makers of Provincial Vodka. Crush It
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7: I'd say I'm a lover, not a fighter. I never stare nobody down. To one night, my girl I could not find. 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

0: Hey, my fault, Brothers Osborne on CJWW, playing all the greatest country in Saskatoon. Hey, I'm Steve Chisholm. It is going to be a beautiful afternoon for a walk in our fine city. Why don't you take a walk, help raise some money for cancer research. The Terry Fox Run is back, and it's taking place today. Vimy Memorial Bandshell along the riverbank. Registration starts in just a bit, 11 o'clock. Opening ceremonies right after that, and then the walk, run, however you want to do it, starts at noon. 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It's all for a great cause. 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I'm Steve Chisholm, and here's the 411. 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
1: 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Information on how to review draft maps for year one of the plan can be found by clicking on the links in the What's New section of the Sagao.ca website. 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Information about the long-term forest management plan for this forest area and annual reports on whether expected outcomes are being achieved are available on the Sagao website too under Forest Management Plan. 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

0: 208, Rasco Flats and CJWW. And what a week it has been with Country Music Week and culminating last night, the CCMA Awards. So much to talk about. We'll talk about some of the winners coming up in just a little bit. In the meantime, speaking of winners, congratulations to the Husky football team, 65-12 winners over the Golden Bears up in Edmonton. Now, we're just hoping that the Hilltops can replicate that because they're taking on the Edmonton Huskies this afternoon. As for the Riders, they had this weekend off.
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0: from the CJWW Newsroom, bringing you Saskatchewan's news first. Here's what's happening.
1: Good morning. It's 15 degrees at 11 o'clock. I'm Kurt Sanderson, CJWW News. Saskatoon police are asking for the public's help in locating a missing 60-year-old woman. Giselle Audit was last seen around 7 o'clock Thursday evening, September 17th, in the 200 block of McCollum Way in Saskatoon. She was last seen wearing a blue pajama top and floral pajama pants. Anyone with information is asked to contact the Saskatoon police. Regina police are asking for the public's help in locating 3-year-old Starla Badger and 23-year-old Stacy Badger. The two were last seen around 2 p.m. Saturday afternoon in the 1100 block of McTavish Street. Starla was wearing a beige shirt, floral leggings, and light-up Hello Kitty shoes. Stacy was wearing a white or beige hoodie and blue jeans. Police say Stacy is considered at risk, while Starla is considered vulnerable because of her age. Anyone with information is asked to contact Regina Police. A $300,000 investment from the Dakota Dunes Community Development Corporation is helping to make liver care at the Royal University Hospital more available and faster. The money will help to purchase FibroScan equipment. Using sound waves, the equipment detects scarring and fat buildup in the liver. A pilot program between the RUH and First Nations of the Saskatoon Tribal Council will be done using the equipment. Director of DDCDC, Shirley Grayeye, says the FibroScan takes roughly 5 minutes to do and can provide results in the same day, helping to cut back on hospital wait times.
2: Through this FibroScan being portable and being taken out to community, you can test so many more people during a day in a community than having them come into the hospital.
1: Grayeyes adds that the RUH had asked for $250,000 initially, but the DDCDC upped the fund to $300,000 because of the 2-year wait. The Terry Fox Run in Saskatoon is returning to an iconic location along the South Saskatchewan River. After a 10-year absence, this year's event will once again gather at the Vimy Memorial Bandshell. Registration gets underway at 11 this morning, with the run beginning at noon. Participants can choose to run, walk, either 2, 5, or 10 kilometers. Organizers initially set a fundraising goal of $55,000, but reached that target earlier this month and raised the goal to $75,000. As of this morning, more than $94,000 has been raised for cancer research.
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1: Environment Canada forecast for Saskatoon and area today. Mainly sunny, wind becoming south at 20, gusting to 40, and a high of 23 today. Tonight, clear, fog patches developing overnight, wind south at 20, gusting to 40 and a low of 10. Monday, sunny, wind south at 20, gusting to 40 and a high of 26. And Tuesday, sunny with a high of 26 as well. In Prince Albert today, a mix of sun and cloud, wind becoming south at 20, gusting to 40 and a high of 24 today. Tonight, a few clouds, wind south at 20, gusting to 40, becoming light this evening and a low of 8. Monday, sunny, wind becoming south at 20, gusting to 40 in the morning and a high of 25, and Tuesday sunny with a high of 24. Here are your current temperatures right now. Spiritwood, Rosetown, 16. Outlook, 15. Kindersley and Wynyard, both at 16 degrees. Watrous, Regina, both at 13. Humboldt, 15. LaRonge, 17. Meadow Lake, it's 18 degrees. Melfort, 15. Nipawin, 12. Hudson Bay, 13. Yorkton, 12 degrees. Swift Current, 15. Moose Jaw, 13. Lloydminster, 15. North Battleford, it's 14. Prince Albert, mostly cloudy and 14. And here in Saskatoon, it's mostly cloudy and 15 degrees.
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say Potts Farm was a place to go. Load a truck up, hit the dirt road. Jump the barbed wire, spread the word. Light the bonfire and call the girls. King in the can and the Marlboro man. Jack and Jim were a few good men. Where you learn how to kiss and cuss and fight too. Better watch out for the boys in blue. And all this small town, he said, she said. Ain't it funny how rumors spread? Like I know something y'all don't know. Man, that talk is getting old. You better mind your business, man. Watch your mouth. Before I have to knock that loud mouth out. I'm tired of talking, man. Y'all ain't listening. Them old dirt.

0: and flowers to Neil Arts on CJWW. Just another one of the great artists we're so proud of who performed on the CCMA Awards last night, Sastel Center. The big winners last night included Cameron Whitcomb. He is, he got Pride Entertainer of the Year alongside Male Artist of the Year, Album of the Year for The Hard Way. James Barker Band did a great job as hosts and didn't leave empty-handed. They claimed the highly coveted Fans Choice Award and taking home Group or Duo of the Year for the fourth consecutive time. Speaking of, consecutive, three-peat for Josh Ross. He locked in his third consecutive win, Single of the Year, for his track, Hate How You Look. Major collaboration and breakthrough. Congratulations, Sully Burrows took the stage as Breakthrough Artist of the Year. Nate Holler and Tennille Towns shared the spotlight, winning Music Collaboration of the Year for Backfire. And how about Megan Patrick? She has cemented her status in the industry, her third Female Artist of the Year award. All in all, it was just a great night, and all should be proud. I'm Steve Chisholm, and here's the 411. CJWW is excited to support The Comedy Pit. 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

0: Betty Loveless and on down the line at CJWW on a beautiful Sunday morning. I'm Steve Chisholm, Billy Dean, the Johnner Brothers coming up in a moment. Also, we're going to stop by CJWW Newsroom and check in on the rest of this weekend's weather.
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3: Here is your weekend weather from the Saskatoon Media Group Newsroom. The Environment Canada forecast for Saskatoon and area today, mainly sunny, wind becoming south at 20, gusting to 40, and a high of 23 today. Tonight, clear, fog patches developing overnight, wind south at 20, gusting to 40, and a low of 10. Monday, sunny, wind south at 20, gusting to 40, and a high of 26. And Tuesday, sunny, with a high of 26 as well. In Prince Albert today, a mix of sun and cloud, wind becoming south at 20, gusting to 40, and a high of 24 today. Tonight, a few clouds, wind south at 20, gusting to 40, becoming light this evening and a low of 8. Monday, sunny, wind becoming south at 20, gusting to 40 in the morning and a high of 25. And Tuesday, sunny with a high of 24. I'm Kurt Sanderson, and that's your weather.

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0: Johnner Brothers, Hillbilly Country Boy, CJWW. It was just really cool to see Brad Johnner around Saskatoon during the CCMA Awards and during Country Music Week last week. Everybody in the industry knows this guy, and to know that he's from Saskatoon and has that sort of stature in the industry is just a really, really cool thing. Coming up in just a couple of moments, Ella Langley. Canada.
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0: I'm Steve Chisholm, and here's the 411. CJWW is a proud partner of Persephone Theatre and excited to support Wake, playing on the main stage from September 23rd to October 4th. When Miriam returns home to the prairies for her father's wake, she's forced to confront family dynamics that have kept her away. As mourners gather, grief collides with old wounds, generational divides, and secrets that refuse to stay buried. Bursting with heart, laughter, and plenty of family drama, Wake is a powerful world premiere production. For tickets and for more information, visit cjwwradio.com and listen to Wake.
2: We have Mitch Flamin on the line to talk about Harvest Helpers. Mitch, what are five things that I need from Flamin for Harvest this year?
3: Okay, rapid fire. Number one on the list of Harvest Helpers from Flamin is a Flamin tow rope or tow strap outfitted with proper clevis, shackles, and rigging gear. Don't get stuck without one. Number two, a quick response Flamin fire suppression firefighting skid designed to mount on your grain cart, service truck, back of a pickup, or on a trailer. Stop combine fires quickly and don't let Harvest go up in flames this year. Number three, grain bins and aeration fans. Don't forget to ask about BinSense temp and moisture cables, bin anchors, and magnetic labels. Number four, swing augers, conveyors, and bucket elevators to fill those big bins and grain dryers. We currently have a good stock of used swing augers. And last but not least, number five, the people and support.

0: certainly a force in country music. She's on CJWW with Be Her. Well, they've started registration already for the Terry Fox Run, which is going to start at noon. So there's still time. Still an opportunity for you to get down, register. It's going to be a beautiful afternoon for a walk, and you're helping raise money for cancer research. So what's not to love all about that? And you can go 2.5K, you can go a 10K route, you can walk it, you can run it, bring along your pets, dogs on leashes, they're more than welcome to come. Registration is underway, opening ceremonies, and the run will start at noon, and it's all down at the Vimy Memorial Bandshell right along the river.
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6: 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We only play the songs that can be called legendary. 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

0: Aye, but you know what does impress me, Shania Twain, is the way everything came together in Saskatoon and Saskatchewan came together for Country Music Week, which wrapped up last night with the CCMA Awards in Sasktel Center. Man, the place was absolutely electric. And I know the CCMA people are still in town. They're just wrapping things up here now and getting ready to head back to Toronto. Hope you enjoyed Saskatoon and get some much-deserved rest, okay?
1: Hello.
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0: from the CJWW Newsroom, bringing you Saskatchewan's news first. Here's what's happening.
1: Good afternoon. It's 18 degrees at 12 o'clock. I'm Kurt Sanderson, CJWW News. The Terry Fox Run is underway in Saskatoon, with participants gathering at the Vimy Memorial Bandshell for the first time in 10 years. Runners and walkers are taking part in 2, 5, or 10-kilometer routes along the South Saskatchewan River. Organizers have already raised more than $94,000 for cancer research, surpassing their original $55,000 goal, and then the revised target of $75,000. The event is expected to continue through the afternoon. Six people were injured early Saturday after a vehicle drove into a crowd at the Festival Western in Santit, Quebec. Police say the victims, two 18-year-old women and four men between 17 and 21, were taken to hospital with non-life-threatening injuries. The driver, a man in his 20s, fled the scene but was arrested about an hour later in Quebec City. Police say their preliminary investigation indicates the incident was not premeditated. Police say alcohol has been ruled out and the driver had reportedly been involved in several altercations before the incident. Festival activities are continuing as scheduled today, while the area around St. Joseph Boulevard remains closed until the festival ends on Sunday. Saskatoon police are asking for the public's help in locating a missing 60-year-old woman. Giselle Audit was last seen around 7 o'clock Thursday evening, September 17th, in the 200 block of McCollum Way in Saskatoon. She was last seen wearing a blue pajama top and floral pajama pants. Anyone with information about Giselle's whereabouts is asked to contact Saskatoon Police. Regina police are asking for the public's help in locating 3-year-old Starla Badger and 23-year-old Stacy Badger. The two were last seen around 2 p.m. Saturday afternoon in the 1100 block of McTavish Street. Starla was wearing a beige shirt, floral leggings, and light-up Hello Kitty shoes. Stacy was wearing a white or beige hoodie and blue jeans. Police say Stacy is considered at risk, while Starla is considered vulnerable because of her age. Anyone with information is asked to contact Regina Police. A $300,000 investment from the Dakota Dunes Community Development Corporation is helping to make liver care at the Royal University Hospital more available and faster. The money will help to purchase FibroScan equipment. Using sound waves, the equipment detects scarring and fat buildup in the liver. A pilot program between the RUH and First Nations of the Saskatoon Tribal Council will be done using the equipment. Director of DDCDC, Shirley Grey-Eye, says the FibroScan takes roughly 5 minutes to do and can provide results in the same day, helping to cut back on hospital wait times.
2: Through this FibroScan being portable and being taken out to community, you can test so many more people during a day in a community than having them come into the hospital.
1: Grey-Eyes adds that the RUH had asked for $250,000 initially, but the DDCDC upped the fund to $300,000 because of the 2-year wait. The Saskatchewan government is increasing funding for Saskatoon's Roadways Literacy Academy. Beginning this school year, the academy will operate as an alternative independent school and receive $403,000 through a new service agreement. The province is also providing up to $1.56 million through March 2029 to support specialized literacy programming for students with specific learning disabilities. There will be multiple closures of Priority 1 roads happening on Monday, including McCormick Road, which will be closed from Smith Road to Caldwell Crescent for road resurfacing from 7 a.m. to 5 p.m. Also, 20th Street West will be closed from Avenue H to Avenue K for road work during that same time as well. From 9 a.m. to 3 p.m., Acadia Drive westbound lanes will be closed at Carlton Drive for road patching.
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1: Environment Canada forecast for Saskatoon and area today. Mainly sunny, wind becoming south at 20, gusting to 40, and a high of 23 today. Tonight, clear, fog patches developing overnight, wind south at 20, gusting to 40 and a low of 10. Monday, sunny, wind south at 20, gusting to 40 and a high of 26. And Tuesday, sunny with a high of 26 as well. In Prince Albert today, a mix of sun and cloud, wind becoming south at 20, gusting to 40, and a high of 24 today. Tonight, a few clouds, wind south at 20, gusting to 40, becoming light this evening and a low of 8. Monday, sunny, wind becoming south at 20, gusting to 40 in the morning and a high of 25. And Tuesday, sunny with a high of 24. Here are your current temperatures right now. Spiritwood 19, Rosetown 18, Outlook 17, Kindersley 18 degrees, Wynyard and Watrous both at 17, Regina 15, Humboldt 17, LaRonge, Meadow Lake both at 19 degrees, Melfort 17, Nipawin 16, Hudson Bay 14, Yorkton 13, Swift Current, Moose Jaw both at 16, Lloydminster 18 degrees, North Battleford 19, Prince Albert mostly cloudy and 16, and here in Saskatoon it's partly cloudy and 18 degrees.
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4: Welcome to the Ag Resource Market Watch weekly commentary coming direct from the Chicago Board of Trade. Dan Bossy joins me. Markets consolidated this week, but the soy complex in particular continued to attract new buying on basically all breaks. Corn and wheat futures have struggled on both rallies and on breaks, and choppiness probably defines those markets for the rest of September. Soybean meal, though, scored new contract highs, and beans seem to be pretty fairly priced above $13. Dan, break down the soy market, please.
5: Soybean futures finished higher on the week, Ben, and eyes are focused on the U.S.-China summit coming up next Thursday and Friday in Washington, D.C. We'll see how this all pans out, but this weekend, U.S. Secretary of Treasury Bessent will be meeting with his Chinese counterpart. We'll see if there's any details that come forward in terms of agricultural purchases. That'll be key early next week. Back to you, Ben.
4: Well, I think grain markets are balancing record fund length in corn, an incoming harvest, of course. Interior bids, you know, are pretty unremarkable, and so there's no panic over supply ability for now. However, ethanol margins are pretty fancy. What early corn yield data that is available is mostly disappointing. And more importantly, until wars end in the Middle East and Black Sea, U.S. grain becomes quite valuable during the autumn months. Russia is currently exporting virtually no wheat, but it is all about corn yield results in the very near term.
5: Well, that's all this week. I'm Dan Bossy.
4: And I'm Ben Buckner. Thanks for tuning in to the Ag Resource Market Watch. Wild-

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3: In sports, the Saskatoon Blades scored 10 goals in their first two games, but by allowing 12 goals, have only one of a possible 4 points in the standings to start the new WHL season, following a 7-6 overtime setback last night in Moose Jaw. It was a game in which there were three lead changes, and the score was tied on five occasions. Afterwards, head coach Dan DeSilva says he's still really excited by the group of players with the Bridge City Bunch.
4: This is not by any means like the end of the world. We're two games into a season, and we got a point tonight. Like, it sucks right now. Honestly, we could have won both those games. We could sit in here talking about how we had a four-point weekend off to a great start. Is it the start we wanted to the season? No, it's not. But realistically, we're doing some good things. Like, so I'm still really excited about this group moving forward, especially when you get all pieces back in place.
3: The Blue and Gold don't play now until Friday, when they open a home-and-home series with the arch-rival Raiders in Prince Albert. The return matchup is Saturday, the Blue and Gold's home opener at SaskTel Center. The Calgary Flames are the only Canadian NHL team in action today, hosting the Seattle Kraken in preseason action tonight. The Flames and Kraken are both looking to evaluate their lineups as training camp continues ahead of the regular season. Calgary's game is part of a 7-game NHL preseason schedule. The Saskatchewan Roughriders have signed 6 players, including Canadian linebacker Justin Herdman-Reed, who returns to the team for his 9th CFL season. The Riders have also added American defensive back Millard Bradford III, linebacker Jacoby Clinton, running back Deion Jackson, quarterback Eddie Lee Marburger, and defensive lineman Malachi Williams. Jackson spent the past 2 seasons with the UFL's DC Defenders, while Marburger was the Southland Conference Offensive Player of the Year in 2025. Herdman-Reed previously spent 5 seasons with Saskatchewan and recorded 41 special teams tackles and 10 defensive tackles over 53 games. The Toronto Blue Jays are in Texas today for the finale of their 3-game series with the Rangers, looking to avoid a sweep and keep their playoff hopes alive. Toronto dropped a 6-2 decision to Texas yesterday, with Davis Schneider hitting a solo home run and Jose Soriano taking the loss. The Jays enter today's 3 games behind the Chicago White Sox for the final American League wildcard spot. Spencer Arrighetti is expected to pitch for Toronto in a bullpen game, while Texas will send veteran right-hander Jacob deGrom to the mound. I'm Kurt Sanderson, and that's your sports.
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0: Washboard Union, she gets me on CJWW. Got those guys performing down at the Delta Hotel as part of Country Music Week. Their harmonies are just second to none. So, so good. Beautiful afternoon ahead of us, up to 23 in the sunshine. Everything to love. Beautiful things from Megan Maroney coming up in a moment. And also Megan Patrick, who had another big night at the CCMA Awards last night.
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0: I'm Steve Chisholm, and here's the 411. 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
7: Here is your weekend weather from the Saskatoon Media Group Newsroom. The Environment Canada forecast for Saskatoon and area today, mainly sunny, wind becoming south at 20, gusting to 40, and a high of 23 today. Tonight, clear, fog patches developing overnight, wind south at 20, gusting to 40, and a low of 10. Monday, sunny, wind south at 20, gusting to 40, and a high of 26. And Tuesday, sunny, with a high of 26 as well. In Prince Albert today, a mix of sun and cloud, wind becoming south at 20, gusting to 40, and a high of 24 today. Tonight, a few clouds, wind south at 20, gusting to 40, becoming light this evening and a low of 8. Monday, sunny, wind becoming south at 20, gusting to 40 in the morning and a high of 25, and Tuesday, sunny with a high of 24. I'm Kurt Sanderson, and that's your weather.

0: show on dirt. Megan Patrick on CJWW, playing all the great artists who wowed us this week, Country Music Week here in Saskatoon. Megan Patrick, big winner last night, earning her third Female Artist of the Year award, deservedly so.
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0: JWW. Got a classic Confederate Railroad coming your way in a quick second. Sunny and 23 today. 26 tomorrow, 26 Tuesday, 26 Wednesday. The overnight lows, they're still staying double digits for me. That's an important thing. So tonight we'll get down to 10 degrees, and then tomorrow back up to 26. It is going to be a great harvest week in Saskatchewan.
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0: Now playing the legendary country, CJWW, Confederate Railroad, and Trashy Women. Carly Pierce coming up in just a quick second. Blades last night, 7-6. They lost down in Moose Jaw, but what a finish it was. Les described it best, a Wild West shootout. 13 goals to start with, and then a video review was required to determine if the winning goal in overtime should stand, which it did, and that's how the Warriors come up with the 7-6 win. Meanwhile, Blades now off until Friday night, got a home-and-home with Prince Albert. Friday in PA, then Saturday night is their home opener at Sastel Center. It's going to be a huge game. Always is. Ton of fun on especially your home opener for another great season. If you don't have your tickets yet, I would get them ASAP, all right?
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1: Good afternoon. I'm Kurt Sanderson, CJWW News. A public inquest into the death of Vincent Lee Tuckanow will be held starting tomorrow, scheduled to last until Friday at the Royal Hotel in Regina. 23-year-old Tuckanow went into medical distress in his cell at the Regina Police Service on August 22, 2023. Emergency medical services were called and staff began life-saving efforts. EMS arrived, took over his care, and transported him to the Regina General Hospital, where he was later pronounced deceased. The Coroner's Act states that the chief coroner shall hold an inquest into the death of a person who dies while an inmate at a jail or a correctional facility, unless the coroner is satisfied that the person's death was due entirely to natural causes and was not preventable. The purpose of an inquest is to establish who died, when, and where that person died, and the medical cause and manner of death. The coroner's jury may make recommendations to prevent similar deaths. A brand new cheerleading training facility has opened up in Warman. The Vault is the name of the facility, and it's located on 600 First Avenue South in Unit 2. Mayor Gary Philipchuk says the facility is privately owned by Warman's Ultimate Cheerleading, and that the city of Warman didn't provide any funding to the project.
2: Really does impact so many of our people within the community that have the opportunity to have cheerleading, dance, and gymnastics types of stuff and have the equipment to go with it.
1: The facility and the Warman's Ultimate Cheerleading Group started when the CEO and owner was in high school. The group has gone from the Warman Home Center Communiplex, then to a smaller private building, and has now expanded to a bigger facility. The Terry Fox Run in Saskatoon is returning to an iconic location along the South Saskatchewan River. After a 10-year absence, this year's event will once again gather at the Vimy Memorial Bandshell. Registration began this morning, with the run beginning at noon. Participants could choose to run or walk either 2, 5, or 10 kilometers. Organizers initially set a fundraising goal of $55,000, but reached that target earlier this month and raised the goal to $75,000. As of this morning, more than $94,000 has been raised for cancer research. There are some closures of Priority 1 roads happening in Saskatoon on Monday, including McCormick Road, which will be closed from Smith Road to Caldwell Crescent for road resurfacing from 7 a.m. to 5 p.m. Also, 20th Street West will be closed from Avenue H to Avenue K for road work, also from 7 to 5. And Acadia Drive westbound lanes will be closed at Carlton Drive for road patching from 9 a.m. to 3 p.m. I'm Kurt Sanderson, CJWW News.
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1: Here is your weekend weather from the Saskatoon Media Group Newsroom. The Environment Canada forecast for Saskatoon and area today, mainly sunny, wind becoming south at 20, gusting to 40, and a high of 23 today. Tonight, clear, fog patches developing overnight, wind south at 20, gusting to 40, and a low of 10. Monday, sunny, wind south at 20, gusting to 40, and a high of 26. And Tuesday, sunny, with a high of 26 as well. In Prince Albert today, a mix of sun and cloud, wind becoming south at 20, gusting to 40, and a high of 24 today. Tonight, a few clouds, wind south at 20, gusting to 40, becoming light this evening and a low of 8. Monday, sunny, wind becoming south at 20, gusting to 40 in the morning and a high of 25, and Tuesday, sunny with a high of 24. I'm Kurt Sanderson, and that's your weather. Here are your current temperatures right now. Spiritwood 19, Rosetown 18, Outlook 17, Kindersley 18 degrees, Wynyard and Watrous both at 17, Regina 15, Humboldt 17, LaRonge, Meadow Lake both at 19 degrees, Melfort 17, Nipawin 16, Hudson Bay 14, Yorkton 13, Swift Current, Moose Jaw both at 16, Lloydminster, 18 degrees. North Battleford, 19. Prince Albert, mostly cloudy and 16. And here in Saskatoon, it's partly cloudy and 18 degrees.
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11: Welcome to the Country Classics. I'm Steve Chisholm. I'll be your host for this afternoon. We start off this Sunday's show by counting down the top five songs from this week in 1973. Now, this song did make it to number one, but this week in 73, it came in at number five, and it came from Tanya Tucker. It was her second single from her album, What's Your Mama's Name? It's Blood Red and Going Down on the CJWW Country Classics.

0: Lord, Mr. Ford, Jerry Reed, that song, number four this week in 1973. Interesting, top five, most of them spent time at number one, but in this particular week, they've shown up in different parts, like Jerry Reed, number four. The number three song from Conway Twitty, who it was interesting because this week in 1973, he also had the number three song, and he had one even higher than that, as we're counting down the top five from 73 in this weekend's edition of the Country Classic. 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
7: Here is your weekend weather from the Saskatoon Media Group Newsroom. The Environment Canada forecast for Saskatoon and area today, mainly sunny, wind becoming south at 20, gusting to 40, and a high of 23 today. Tonight, clear, fog patches developing overnight, wind south at 20, gusting to 40, and a low of 10. Monday, sunny, wind south at 20, gusting to 40, and a high of 26. And Tuesday, sunny, with a high of 26 as well. In Prince Albert today, a mix of sun and cloud, wind becoming south at 20, gusting to 40, and a high of 24 today. Tonight, a few clouds, wind south at 20, gusting to 40, becoming light this evening and a low of 8. Monday, sunny, wind becoming south at 20, gusting to 40 in the morning and a high of 25, and Tuesday, sunny with a high of 24. I'm Kurt Sanderson, and that's your weather.
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0: Top of the World, Lynn Anderson on the Top 5 Countdown from 1973 here on the CJWW Country Classics. Interesting story, backstory on that one. Anderson decided to record that song after hearing the original version on a Carpenters album, which came out in 1972, called A Song for You. It did so well on the country charts, and it started to cross over to the pop charts a little, and it was just basically a carbon copy of the original, but it convinced Richard and Karen Carpenter to officially release their own version of the single, which then went to number one on the pop charts. Speaking of number one, 1973, this week, the number one song, we have it coming up next.
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2: Hey there, it's Derek Chesney here with the Saskatoon Crime Stoppers. This week on Crime Stoppers Unmasked, we're asking for the public's help in identifying a suspect who assaulted and uttered threats of death towards a local cab operator. On July 21st, 2026, at 9:30 in the evening, a cab operator picked up a fare in the 1300 block of Central Avenue at a local bar. The fare was extremely intoxicated, and an argument ensued between him and the operator. The suspect then proceeded to viciously attack the operator, punching him in the head multiple times, hitting him in the neck with a bottle of alcohol, and grabbing him by the throat. In the midst of the attack, the suspect told the operator repeatedly that he was going to kill him. The cab operator, fearing for his life, was able to get out of the vehicle and flag down a passerby for help to call 911. Description of the suspect: male in his late 50s, early 60s, gray receding hair with a white mustache and sideburns. He was wearing a blue plaid shirt, blue jeans, and white runners. The suspect gave the name Steve when the cab was ordered. Watch for photos and video of the suspect on Facebook, Instagram, and our homepage. Do you have information about this crime or who is responsible? 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Tips are completely anonymous. We don't want your name, we just want your assistance. Saskatoon Crime Stoppers. 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
2: There you go. Number one song this week, 1973, in the CJWW Country Classics, a collaboration, Conway Twitty and Loretta Lynn. It was the title track from their third collaborative studio album and went to number one, stayed there for a whole lot of time. As a matter of fact, it was their third number one hit together. It is the CJWW Country Classics, continuing in a moment.
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Great Kenny Rogers and You Decorated My Life. CJWW and the Country Classics. That song became a huge crossover hit for Kenny Rogers back in 1979, 1980. As a matter of fact, in 1980, it won a Grammy Award, Best Country Song of the Year. It is the CJWW Country Classics, and here's another award-winning artist from years gone by, Marty Robbins.

0: Storms Never Last, great country song written by Jesse Coulter and famously recorded as a duet with her husband, Waylon Jennings. Part of CJWW's Country Classics on a Sunday afternoon. Lots of sunshine. It's a beautiful afternoon. Looking to get to 23 today and only 10 overnight. Tomorrow, sunny and 26. Country Classics continue in a moment with one of the big hits from George Jones. Came out in 1976. Tells the story of a man who is deeply in love with a married woman, but her husband is dangerously jealous. So kind of in an interesting sort of lyrical twist, the song omits all of her identifying details, leaving blanks when it comes to her name, her eye color, or her physical features to protect her identity from her jealous husband.
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0: Hi, she's crazy for leaving. It is the CJWW Country Classics. Good afternoon, I'm Steve Chisholm. Coming up, one of the big hits, most recognizable songs from Mr. Elvis Presley. The interesting part of this song is the melody comes from another song that came out in 1861.
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little bit tender from Elvis, CJWW on the Country Classics. And if you're wondering where that melody came from, it came from an 1861 Civil War song called Orally. It's the CJWW Country Classics and Sawyer Brown.

Leona from Sawyer Brown, CJWW. It is the Country Classic Show on a Sunday afternoon, and it's time to stop by the Canadian Corner, where we highlight a great Canadian, iconic Canadian artist. And this time, it is Carole Baker. And in this particular song, it's interesting because they tried once, they tried twice, they tried three times, and then the song eventually became a hit. Originally, it was recorded by Neville Feltz in 1976. It did okay. Bobby Lewis came out in 1977. Did a little better. But then Carole Baker came out in 1979 with the definitive version of I'm Getting High on Remembering. It is the CJWW Country Classics.

0: One Night of Cheating from Carole Baker, who was Canada's Queen of Country Music. And that was a title that was bestowed upon her. The way she got there was actually an accident. She was 16 years old and was in a bar. Now, she grew up in Nova Scotia. She was in a bar. It was 1969 with some local friends, and they secretly convinced the band to call her up on stage, and she sang the only country song she knew, Tammy Wynette's Stand By Your Man. Well, in that bar happened to be a songwriter who introduced her to a producer, and as they say, the rest is history. Carole Baker, 77 years old, currently residing in Guelph, Ontario, featured on the CJWW Country Classics as our Canadian corner.
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16: Here is your weekend weather from the Saskatoon Media Group Newsroom. The Environment Canada forecast for Saskatoon and area today, mainly sunny, wind becoming south at 20, gusting to 40, and a high of 23 today. Tonight, clear, fog patches developing overnight, wind south at 20, gusting to 40, and a low of 10. Monday, sunny, wind south at 20, gusting to 40, and a high of 26. And Tuesday, sunny, with a high of 26 as well. In Prince Albert today, a mix of sun and cloud, wind becoming south at 20, gusting to 40, and a high of 24 today. Tonight, a few clouds, wind south at 20, gusting to 40, becoming light this evening and a low of 8. Monday, sunny, wind becoming south at 20, gusting to 40 in the morning and a high of 25. And Tuesday, sunny with a high of 24. I'm Kurt Sanderson, and that's your weather.
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0: Hope you're feeling me like I'm feeling you, from Charlie Pride, a song that came out 51 years ago and spent, well, it was his, Charlie Pride's 15th number one hit. So it spent a significant amount of time on the charts, spending 1 week at number one. 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
15: Here is your weekend weather from the Saskatoon Media Group Newsroom. The Environment Canada forecast for Saskatoon and area today, mainly sunny, wind becoming south at 20, gusting to 40, and a high of 23 today. Tonight, clear, fog patches developing overnight, wind south at 20, gusting to 40, and a low of 10. Monday, sunny, wind south at 20, gusting to 40, and a high of 26. And Tuesday, sunny, with a high of 26 as well. In Prince Albert today, a mix of sun and cloud, wind becoming south at 20, gusting to 40, and a high of 24 today. Tonight, a few clouds, wind south at 20, gusting to 40, becoming light this evening and a low of 8. Monday, sunny, wind becoming south at 20, gusting to 40 in the morning and a high of 25, and Tuesday, sunny with a high of 24. I'm Kurt Sanderson, and that's your weather.
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He had religion, others thought he had a demon, and horror thought he had a weed eater loose in his Fruit of the Looms. He fell to his knees to plead and beg, and a squirrel ran out of his britches leg unobserved to the other side of the room.

0: one of the great novelty tunes from Ray Stevens. And that song only made it to number 20 on the charts, but I'll tell you what, everybody knows it came out in 1984 and made one of the most famous squirrels probably in country history. You're listening to the CJWW Country Classics. More great songs for you from years gone by coming up in a moment, including we've got Tammy Wynette, classic from Johnny Cash, and the Bellamy Brothers are next.
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0: Number one song for Hank Williams Jr. after spending some time in New York and finding it to be stressful, unfriendly, and a major league hassle, missing the laid-back lifestyle of Dixie. Dixie on my mind. It is CJWW and the Country Classic. I'm Steve Chisholm, and here's the 411. 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Rawlinson Center for the Arts in Prince Albert. 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

Statler Brothers and Bed of Roses on CJWW and the Country Classics on a beautiful Sunday afternoon in Saskatchewan. I know there's a lot of harvesting going on. Wishing you all the best out there. Going on with, it's a double shot we've got here on the Country Classics from an artist who, well, found his mark in the late 50s, early 60s. Matter of fact, he's credited with some of the most enduring ballads of the 1960s. He had a 3-octave tenor voice, rocked the dark sunglasses, and man, he wrote some great songs. He actually started out with the likes of Elvis Presley and Johnny Cash, recording at Sun Records in Memphis. It's a double shot of Roy Orbison in the CJWW Country Classics.

0: Double shot of country legend Roy Orbison and Crying in the CJWW Country Classics. That song, well, Roy Orbison made it a hit originally, but he re-recorded it with K.D. Lang, and that's the one that most of us recognize right off the hop. Came out in 1987, was also included on the soundtrack for the film Hiding Out, and it won a Grammy Award for Best Country Collaboration with Vocals. 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
16: Here is your weekend weather from the Saskatoon Media Group Newsroom. The Environment Canada forecast for Saskatoon and area today, mainly sunny, wind becoming south at 20, gusting to 40, and a high of 23 today. Tonight, clear, fog patches developing overnight, wind south at 20, gusting to 40, and a low of 10. Monday, sunny, wind south at 20, gusting to 40, and a high of 26. And Tuesday, sunny, with a high of 26 as well. In Prince Albert today, a mix of sun and cloud, wind becoming south at 20, gusting to 40, and a high of 24 today. Tonight, a few clouds, wind south at 20, gusting to 40, becoming light this evening and a low of 8. Monday, sunny, wind becoming south at 20, gusting to 40 in the morning and a high of 25, and Tuesday, sunny with a high of 24. I'm Kurt Sanderson, and that's your weather.
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14 karat mine, Gene Watson, and CJWW's Country Classics. And it's time for the story behind the song, a big hit from Eddie Rabbit, co-written and recorded by Eddie Rabbit in 1979, went all the way to number one. It was a great crossover, too, major crossover on the pop charts and on the adult contemporary charts, where it made it into the to the top 10. And it centers on fears that his love is eventually going to leave him, confessing his own suspicions and his jealousy that are driving him crazy. This song was named Country Song of the Year in 1980. Tim McGraw recorded and released a successful version of it in 2007. Suspicions, Eddie Rabbit on the CJWW Country Classics.

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11: Here is your weekend weather from the Saskatoon Media Group Newsroom. The Environment Canada forecast for Saskatoon and area today, mainly sunny, wind becoming south at 20, gusting to 40, and a high of 23 today. Tonight, clear, fog patches developing overnight, wind south at 20, gusting to 40 and a low of 10. Monday, sunny, wind south at 20, gusting to 40 and a high of 26. And Tuesday, sunny with a high of 26 as well. In Prince Albert today, a mix of sun and cloud, wind becoming south at 20, gusting to 40 and a high of 24 today. Tonight, a few clouds, wind south at 20, gusting to 40, becoming light this evening and a low of 8. Monday, sunny, wind becoming south at 20, gusting to 40 in the morning and a high of 25, and Tuesday sunny with a high of 24. I'm Kurt Sanderson, and that's your weather.
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0: Reba McEntire recognizing that's usually the way it works for at least one of the two in the relationship. The last one to know. It is the CJWW Country Classics, and we have the Mercy Brothers wrapping up the show next. I'm Steve Chisholm, and here's the 411. 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

Considering it was Canadian Country Music Week this week with the CCMAs in town last night, we thought a great country act would be a fantastic way to wrap up the CJWW Country Classics. So there you have it. The trio, the Mercy Brothers, Larry, Ray, and Lloyd, huge in the 70s and really influential in the Canadian country music scene.

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And nobody knows our highways and byways like you. Let us know what you see at 306-938-0600. 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

0: That's Mosca Luke and Heartbreaker on CJWW. Man, she had a night last night, not only performing on the CCMA Awards here in Saskatoon, but also finding out in real time she has been invited to perform at the Grand Ole Opry for the very first time in October. There were screams, there were cries. It was wonderful.
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7: 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The Environment Canada forecast for Saskatoon and area tonight, clear. Wind south at 20, gusting to 40, a low of 10, fog patches developing overnight. Monday, sunny. Wind south at 20, gusting to 40 with a high of 26. Tuesday, sunny with a high of 26, and Wednesday, also sunny with a high of 26 degrees. The Prince Albert region tonight, a few clouds, wind south at 20, gusting to 40, becoming light this evening with a low of 8. Monday, sunny, wind becoming south at 20, gusting to 40 in the morning and a high of 25. Tuesday, sunny with a high of 24, and Wednesday, sunny with a high of 23 degrees. I'm Kurt Sanderson, and that's your weather.
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0: Ladies from Megan Patrick and Your Daddy Smile on CJWW. What a great night it was for that lady, Megan Patrick, returning to the podium at the CCMA Awards, Sastel Center last night. She has really now, I think, cemented her status in the industry. That was her third Female Artist of the Year award last night. Hi, I'm Steve Chisholm, and it's time for the 411. 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

Legendary Country from the Judds and rocking with the rhythm of the rain on CJWW as we continue to celebrate the hangover, but a good hangover, from the CCMA Awards last night at Sastel Center. And coming up, Pam Tillis and then a great Saskatchewan artist who was featured on the award show last night. I'm Steve Chisholm and

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3: 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I have some amazing news that all new vehicle buyers love to hear. 0% full-term financing up to 84 months is here on most of our new GMC Buick and Cadillac inventory. And if you've seen our lot, we have what you want. 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

0: Calling from Weyburn, there you have Tennille Arts and Girl to Girl on CJWW. Tennille Arts, one of the performers on the CCMA Awards last night, put on such a great show. Also, she stopped by talking to us here at CJWW on Radio Row back on Friday. Over maybe you got a chance to catch it. 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But anyway, it was over at TCU Place on Friday. She is just such a first-class individual, great performer, and, you know, she makes Saskatchewan proud.
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12: Here is your weekend weather from the Saskatoon Media Group Newsroom. The Environment Canada forecast for Saskatoon and area tonight, clear. Wind south at 20, gusting to 40, a low of 10, fog patches developing overnight. Monday, sunny. Wind south at 20, gusting to 40 with a high of 26. Tuesday, sunny with a high of 26. And Wednesday, also sunny with a high of 26 degrees. The Prince Albert region tonight, a few clouds, wind south at 20, gusting to 40, becoming light this evening with a low of 8. Monday, sunny, wind becoming south at 20, gusting to 40 in the morning and a high of 25. Tuesday, sunny with a high of 24. And Wednesday, sunny with a high of 23 degrees. I'm Kurt Sanderson, and that's your weather.
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0: the CJWW Newsroom, bringing you Saskatchewan's news first. 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
1: Good afternoon. I'm Kurt Sanderson, CJWW News. A public inquest into the death of Vincent Lee Tuckanow will be held starting tomorrow, scheduled to last until Friday at the Royal Hotel in Regina. 23-year-old Tuckanow went into medical distress in his cell at the Regina Police Service on August 22, 2023. Emergency medical services were called and staff began life-saving efforts. EMS arrived, took over his care, and transported him to the Regina General Hospital, where he was later pronounced deceased. The Coroner's Act states that the chief coroner shall hold an inquest into the death of a person who dies while an inmate at a jail or a correctional facility, unless the coroner is satisfied that the person's death was due entirely to natural causes and was not preventable. The purpose of an inquest is to establish who died, when, and where that person died, and the medical cause and manner of death. The coroner's jury may make recommendations to prevent similar deaths. A brand new cheerleading training facility has opened up in Warman. The Vault is the name of the facility, and it's located on 600 First Avenue South in Unit 2. Mayor Gary Philipchuk says the facility is privately owned by Warman's Ultimate Cheerleading, and that the city of Warman didn't provide any funding to the project.
2: Really does impact so many of our people within the community that have the opportunity to have cheerleading, dance, and gymnastics types of stuff, and have the equipment to go with it.
1: The facility and the Warman's Ultimate Cheerleading Group started when the CEO and owner was in high school. The group has gone from the Warman Home Center Communiplex, then to a smaller private building, and has now expanded to a bigger facility. The Terry Fox Run in Saskatoon is returning to an iconic location along the South Saskatchewan River. After a 10-year absence, this year's event will once again gather at the Vimy Memorial Bandshell. Registration began this morning, with the run beginning at noon. Participants could choose to run or walk either 2, 5, or 10 kilometers. Organizers initially set a fundraising goal of $55,000, but reached that target earlier this month and raised the goal to $75,000. As of this morning, more than $94,000 has been raised for cancer research. There are some closures of Priority 1 roads happening in Saskatoon on Monday, including McCormick Road, which will be closed from Smith Road to Caldwell Crescent for road resurfacing from 7 a.m. to 5 p.m. Also, 20th Street West will be closed from Avenue H to Avenue K for road work, also from 7 to 5. And Acadia Drive westbound lanes will be closed at Carlton Drive for road patching from 9 a.m. to 3 p.m. I'm Kurt Sanderson, CJWW News.
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1: Here is your weekend weather from the Saskatoon Media Group Newsroom. Environment Canada forecast for Saskatoon and area tonight, clear. Wind south at 20, gusting to 40, a low of 10, fog patches developing overnight. Monday, sunny, wind south at 20, gusting to 40 with a high of 26. Tuesday, sunny with a high of 26. And Wednesday, also sunny with a high of 26 degrees. The Prince Albert region tonight, a few clouds, wind south at 20, gusting to 40, becoming light this evening with a low of 8. Monday, sunny, wind becoming south at 20, gusting to 40 in the morning and a high of 25. Tuesday, sunny with a high of 24. And Wednesday, sunny with a high of 23 degrees. I'm Kurt Sanderson, and that's your weather.
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0: Celebrating the CCMA Awards, which just blew through Saskatoon. It just took over. It was so awesome. Especially Country Music Week, wrapping up last night with the CCMA Awards at Sastel Center. Those guys were performing there, High Valley, along with James Barker Band. They did such a great job as hosts, won themselves a couple of awards. Brett Kissel was performing, Madeline Merlot, Tyler Joe Miller, Dean Brody, Nate Holler, The Reclaws. The list just goes on and on. It was just such a great night. Congratulations to the organizing committee, because there's a lot of work that goes into an event like this, and you pulled it off in spades.
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0: listen and do it anyways. CJWW. Next time you see Jay Goldstone somewhere, ask to see his belt buckle for me, all right? 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
2: Here is your weekend weather from the Saskatoon Media Group Newsroom. The Environment Canada forecast for Saskatoon and area tonight, clear. Wind south at 20, gusting to 40, a low of 10, fog patches developing overnight. Monday, sunny, wind south at 20, gusting to 40 with a high of 26. Tuesday, sunny with a high of 26. And Wednesday, also sunny with a high of 26 degrees. The Prince Albert region tonight, a few clouds, wind south at 20, gusting to 40, becoming light this evening with a low of 8. Monday, sunny, wind becoming south at 20, gusting to 40 in the morning and a high of 25. Tuesday, sunny with a high of 24. And Wednesday, sunny with a high of 23 degrees. I'm Kurt Sanderson, and that's your weather.
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0: Can't resist it, Patricia Conroy on CJWW on what is going to be a pretty nice week for harvest around Saskatchewan. Looking for an overnight low of 10, which I'm very much in favor of the double-digit overnight lows. But tomorrow we're up to 26 in the sunshine, Tuesday 26, Wednesday 26, Thursday sunny 23. It does start to cloud over a little bit in as we get into next weekend, but the next couple of days are going to be sweet.
1: 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Unlawfully harvested elk. On September 5th at approximately 6 p.m., Milford conservation officers discovered a spike bull and cow elk on private land about 30 kilometers southwest of Milford. The elk had been dragged behind a bush to avoid detection. There was no active elk season in the area. To report this or other wildlife-related crimes, visit cjwwradio.com.
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0: Legendary Country, Lori Morgan, Don't Know My Own Strength. Before that, Rascal Flatts, and one of those songs that you hear on wedding videos over and over and again because, well, it's just one of those great songs. Speaking of great songs, the latest greatest from John Party is next.
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1: Quick, lean towards the speakers. Smell that? It's that legendary new song scent. Playing tomorrow's legends today. CJ.

0: Legendary country Garth Brooks, much too young to feel this damn old on CJWW. Again, got a shout out and thumbs up to all the organizers put together the CCMA Awards and the Country Music Week here in Saskatoon. Wrapped up last night with a big show at Sasktel Center. It was spectacular and so proud to have it here in Saskatoon. And they did just such a great job. It's going to be funny, though. So last night it was all about country music and people and lights. And then next weekend it's going to be about hockey. They're going to have ice on the arena. It's amazing. I give them credit, Sasktel Center, how quickly they can turn things over and just change that building from, you know, a country show venue to a hockey rink. Blades, it is their home opener next weekend. Now, they were in Moose Jaw last night, lost a tough one, 7-6 in overtime on a goal that had to be reviewed before they determined that it was a good goal, so Moose Jaw wins. Anyway, the Blades, they have a home-and-home with Prince Albert. Friday night, they're up in PA. Then Saturday night is when Sasktel Center will be turned into a hockey rink. It's going to be a good one. Get your tickets for that game because the home opener is always extra fun. We'll see you out there.
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0: I'm Steve Chisholm, and here's the 411. 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
7: Here is your weekend weather from the Saskatoon Media Group newsroom. The Environment Canada forecast for Saskatoon and area tonight, clear. Wind south at 20, gusting to 40, a low of 10, fog patches developing overnight. Monday, sunny, wind south at 20, gusting to 40 with a high of 26. Tuesday, sunny with a high of 26. And Wednesday, also sunny with a high of 26 degrees. The Prince Albert region tonight, a few clouds, wind south at 20, gusting to 40, becoming light this evening with a low of 8. Monday, sunny, wind becoming south at 20, gusting to 40 in the morning and a high of 25. Tuesday, sunny with a high of 24. And Wednesday, sunny with a high of 23 degrees. I'm Kurt Sanderson, and that's your weather.
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0: 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It's Tim McGraw.
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4: Here is your weekend weather from the Saskatoon Media Group newsroom. The Environment Canada forecast for Saskatoon and area tonight, clear. Wind south at 20, gusting to 40, a low of 10, fog patches developing overnight. Monday, sunny, wind south at 20, gusting to 40 with a high of 26. Tuesday, sunny with a high of 26. And Wednesday, also sunny with a high of 26 degrees. The Prince Albert region tonight, a few clouds, wind south at 20, gusting to 40, becoming light this evening with a low of 8. Monday, sunny, wind becoming south at 20, gusting to 40 in the morning and a high of 25. Tuesday, sunny with a high of 24. And Wednesday, sunny with a high of 23 degrees. I'm Kurt Sanderson, and that's your weather.
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